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7: Isolated showers, maybe a rumble of thunder through the evening and the overnight hours. Cloudy skies otherwise. Kind of a gray and dreary evening out there. Temps in the 70s falling down into the middle 60s by sunrise. Friday, any clouds will be early and then sunshine, winds out for the rest of the day. A high of 73. From the 3 News Weather Center, I'm Mark Johnson.
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1: Robbie Rowe alerted me to the score on the south side of Chicago. Bottom second, White Sox 3, Tigers nothing. It's the opener of a four-game series for those two teams. Cleveland's off. This game will allow the White Sox to finally catch up to Cleveland in total games played. And then each will play nine the rest of the way after today. If the White Sox go on to win, they're up 3-0, second inning at Wrigley Field. The Guardians and White Sox will be 78 and 75, but the White Sox will be listed first because they won the season series, the all-important season series. So the White Sox trying to reclaim first place after having it slip through their grasp on Tuesday night and Wednesday afternoon. The Guardians combo platter, back-to-back victories, when in a lot of people's eyes they had no business winning them, but they did, and they won the series and took a half-game lead in the division. But the White Sox trying to reclaim the division lead, at least via tiebreaker tonight, if they can beat the Tigers. 216-578-1100, 216-578-1100, text the show 21095. Texts include, why does Browns brass continue to alienate the best fans in the nation? Jacksonville Stadium under renovations currently has a capacity in the 40,000s, and even then, there were a lot of empty seats last Sunday. Are we as Browns fans stupid for our continued support? I would never say stupid, and I never tell people how to spend their money. I thought the lower bowl was full for Jacksonville, and I thought that the attendance was close to, if not the capacity that's listed, given the upper bowl construction, Rob. Yes.
2: Well, the there's a difference between tickets sold and people who showed up, and yeah, it looked a little sparsely populated there. But
1: by the second half, for sure.
2: But you know, the 216, though, I feel bad, and this is on Jimmy Haslam. He's the only constant throughout this whole thing that they're even asking this question. Like, no. Well, maybe the Jets, but when you're a fan of a team, you shouldn't be sitting there questioning your intelligence for rooting for the team. And the Browns have put themselves in that situation, rightfully or wrongfully. People are asking that question. Sometimes the answer is yes, sometimes it's no. But, I mean, like, the fact that we're even here to begin with is just kind of a statement of on how this team has been ran under the billionaire from Tennessee here.
1: Yeah, that's true. And you think about the arrivals of Mayfield and Watson to Cleveland. Couldn't be more different. Okay, you had Bake coming in as the number one overall pick, and that wasn't a slam dunk, by the way. Remember that. He was not guaranteed to be number one overall, but John Dorsey said, that's my guy, that's my quarterback, the little general from Oklahoma. All right, so Mayfield comes in as the underdog, despite being number one overall, the undervalued, underappreciated, I got to fight and scrap for everything I get. Who cares if I'm number one overall? I'm still going to prove doubters wrong. So that's Mayfield's arrival. Watson comes in as a proven NFL commodity. He had a resume in the NFL, unlike Baker, who was coming from college. He had baggage as far as the eye can see with personal issues and masseuse issues and all kinds of crap like that. Mayfield was embraced as, you know, a Cleveland type number one overall pick. Watson was reviled pretty much from the jump. They could not have arrived here under different circumstances. Yes, Rob.
2: Even look at the first game for Baker. Even look at the way he entered the NFL world. That Thursday nighter, it was against the Jets. They were down. I remember sitting in our studios and hearing the Bud Light victory fridge unlock.
1: Yeah.
2: You know, that, you know, he was.
1: He looked good, too.
2: I remember, like, the tone around the team shifted when all of a sudden, hey, there's a quarterback in town, and it looks like we don't have to update that damn jersey for another 10 years. I think that's why people are ticked off, too.
1: Rob, we got a text. It's a good one. These texts have been amazing tonight, as have the callers, but toward the bottom, so just scroll up just a little bit. Let's not pretend Stefanski was completely to blame for Baker's decision-making involving his injury at the end of his time in Cleveland. Baker did the same stuff last year with his shoulder in Tampa, and it cost him the division. At times, Baker is his own worst enemy, and too many people want to be revisionists about his time in Cleveland because of how bad Watson's been. I will listen to the majority of that text as far as the sentiment goes. You're right. We do sort of romanticize Mayfield now. I did say that I thought he got done dirty by Stefanski at the end of his tenure. That said, I'm sure Kevin Stefanski could sit with us and educate us on what Baker Mayfield was like behind the scenes. That Baker Mayfield was no angel. Heck, even Mayfield admits that Cleveland got the immature version of him. But to that texter's point, was Mayfield too stubborn even in Tampa deep into his career, relatively deep into his career with the injury last year? That's a point well taken. It could have been a situation where Stefanski said to Mayfield entering the Pittsburgh game, hey, game means nothing. What do you want to do? And Mayfield's like, what do you mean, what do I want to do? Give me the ball. I want to be the quarterback. I'm the quarterback of this team. This is my team. I'm not quitting on my team. It could have been one of those rant and raven situations where Mayfield was in the coach's office a la Ricky Vaughn in Lou Brown's office pitching a fit. How dare you even suggest I should sit this game out? And Stefanski's like, okay, against my better judgment, go on out there. That might have happened. Stefanski zipped his lip about it. Mayfield's never really talked about it, although there was allusions to the fact that it was not good between those two guys at the end. It was oil and water with Stefanski and Mayfield by the time it was over.
2: You had a coach and a young quarterback button heads. And you look at a lot of the other quarterbacks.
1: Two huge egos.
2: Taken number one overall that work out well, and the one that comes to mind is the one not far away. Well, not, he wasn't even taken one overall, but Roethlisberger. They drafted the guy who was wandering around Lake Tahoe or small towns in Georgia doing whatever he was doing. He was a strong personality, but they understood they had a rookie. They understood they had a young guy, and they had to develop him, not just as a player, but as a person. Kevin Stefanski was the adult. He was the seasoned head coach. He was the guy in the room, quote-unquote, the adult in the room that they should have been having. I remember that was a big old phrase for a long time. Not the 23, 24-year-old quarterback who thinks he's God's gift to football. Quarterbacks think that they're God's gift to football. They're going to have big egos. It's up to the coach. It's up to the people who've been around a little bit longer than 5 or 6 years to actually quell this guy down and develop him as a player. When you take a guy number one overall, you have to understand that to a point.
1: Yeah, I hear you. And Stefanski was most likely the wrong guy to be the adult in the room, because we got to remember Stefanski didn't have much of a resume as a head coach. In fact, he had no resume as a head coach in the NFL until Cleveland. And everybody knew that Kevin Stefanski was not being sought after around the NFL for head coaching gigs. The players in Cleveland had to know that. Kevin Stefanski, who, that guy? What? Why do we have to? Why is he the apple of your eye, Andrew Berry, or whatnot? So, I think they were a bad mix for each other. It was a bad combination.
2: Then that's on the team, because they were coming off of that Freddie Kitchens debacle, looking for somebody to stabilize this whole thing. They needed somebody to come on in with a young quarterback and settle this thing down. If it wasn't Stefanski, again, why'd you hire him at that point?
1: Well, right.
2: That was your job. When he got hired, was to develop the quarterback.
1: Yeah, and that's the thing, too, is once again, we get back to a common theme with Cleveland sports, but specifically the Browns, the low bar. When Kitchens is your bar, Kevin Stefanski comes off like Tom Landry or Chuck Knoll. And you're like, oh, we got the next great quarterback, Don Shula, or great coach, Don Shula, Bill Walsh. But Kevin Stefanski hadn't done anything in the league. He gets this head coaching job. He's still relatively young age-wise compared to other head coaches. And you're asking him to be some, you know, wizard and some wise old soul. But you know what players respond to? They respond to resumes. And if you're a coach and you don't have much of a resume, you got to prove it just like they do. So, I was never a good combination, or so you thought, and we were proven right about that. Stefanski and Mayfield were not going to be making sweet music for 15 to 20 years. 216-578-1100, 216-578-1100. Text the show 21095. Second half of this hour, Kings of College Football are back with picks.
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1: Mid-third at Wrigley Field in Chicago. And the Tigers have crept within 3-1. White Sox 3, Tigers 1, entering B3. And more than a month ago, when I started Operation Win the Division for the Guardians, it was a dovetail situation because I was doing, I predicted Guardian series for the rest of the year and White Sox series. Each phase had a corresponding White Sox series with it. And it's on schedule at the moment, but I got to say the White Sox can feel good about their chances of winning this division if they win tonight against Detroit, because they'll be thinking at least 3 out of 4. Then they go to Kansas City for 3, and even if they stub their toe and only get 1 out of 3 against the Royals, they finish against the Colorado Rockies at home. You want to talk about a team that's not going to be invested? The Rockies? That has sweep written all over it for the White Sox. So the White Sox can say, if we're up against it and we need wins, we're going to get them in the final 3 games of the year. Meanwhile, Cleveland's at Kansas City. So, figures to be pricklier for Cleveland. Now, the Guardians have the A's this weekend. I say you got to sweep them. I guess I would be willing to maybe sort of kind of settle for 2 out of 3, but I don't even want to think that against this version of the A's. Then comes the ultimate wild card. The Boston Red Sox next week at Fenway. What version of the Red Sox are the Guardians going to see? Are they going to see the version that was unstoppable for a month and a half to get into playoff position, or the team in recent weeks that has basically just, you know, packed it in for the second playoff, the second wild card? The Red Sox, are they going to be fired up to play Cleveland for 3 when they've got their playoff position locked up? That's the ultimate wild card series there. And I don't mean, you know, literally like in chase of a wild card. I'm talking about how crazy that series can be. We don't know what version of the Red Sox Cleveland's going to see. And then the Guardians finish with the Royals. Anything goes there. The Royals could be any degree of 20 different versions. So just fascinating. Fascinating to see how this season is going to play out for the Guardians, for the American League, the AL Central, and on and on and on. Meanwhile, we're talking Browns, as we should, because they're getting ready to play Baker's Bucks. And it's just, you know, these storylines write themselves. Texts include, I wish this was a home game. Hear the crowd scream for Tampa and boo Cleveland. And then, you know, and then listen, you might get your wish next week, because just when you thought it couldn't get any zanier in Cleveland with the football team, it will. We're going to be watching some unbelievable theater on Sunday and listening to it when the Browns and Deshaun Watson take on the Buccaneers and Baker Mayfield. Okay, that in and of itself is showstopper, okay? Imagine this scenario. Watson doesn't play well again. Baker and the Bucs handle the Browns. They don't even need to route them, but they handle them. What does Todd Monken do with QB1 for the home opener against Carolina? Are you going to tell me with a straight face that Todd Monken, after, again, this hypothetical, play it out, you have back-to-back clunkers by Deshaun Watson to open the season on the road, you're going to run him out there in front of that ravenous crowd that's going to be wanting to boo every single thing that takes place in that Coliseum floor? If you're Todd Monken, I would think long and hard about running Watson out there. I know you'll be perceived as being chicken, but I'd rather be called a chicken than called an idiot.
2: Well, you're going to do that. You're going to have to do that before Carolina, or you're going to have to wait, because you have Pittsburgh at home on Thursday. You have a short week right after that. So you have two home games in 5 days. Do you want to install, I know Shador is now in his second year, do you want to install him as the starter on that short week? That's going to be the question. And if you have Deshaun as your starter for two home games in 5 days, and one of them is against your arch rival, and let's face it, you'll probably get beaten both of them. Yeah, you want to talk about an 0-4 start, man. I don't even know if the other 13 games after that are even going to be worth it.
1: And I know people are going to scream at me for this, and I don't blame them. But speaking of hypotheticals, what if Watson plays well on Sunday? What if he's lights out? What if this guy is, you know, channeling his peak Texans QB1 and he's dealing, and the Browns, you know, even if they lose, it's a close game, but it's certainly not Deshaun Watson's fault. How does the crowd for the Carolina game receive Deshaun Watson? If Watson, by some small M football miracle, has a really good game against Tampa Bay.
2: No, it'd be a big M. That'd be one that we could talk about, you know, canonizing somebody.
1: Yeah, I mean, it's going to be... Here's what I've always said about Cleveland sports, and it holds as true now as it ever has. We might be dysfunctional. We might be soap opera-esque 24/7, 365. We might be the laughing stock of the national media, national fans, but we're never boring. No one can ever accuse us in Cleveland of presiding over boring sports. We don't do boring. There's always something to talk about, to chew on, to throw up when it comes to Cleveland sports. And you can isolate the Browns most of the time on that. 216-578-1100, Texas Show 210-95.
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17: A judge is ordering the Kennedy Center in Washington to give at least 30 days notice before any major renovations or demolition. This after President Trump threatened the National Performing Arts Center could be torn down if his name is not allowed to be displayed on it. New fencing and guards have been seen surrounding the center after its board voted to temporarily close it down. The nomination of Lance Schroyer to be the next director of ICE has been withdrawn by the White House. The former Oklahoma State Trooper had been picked by Homeland Security Secretary Mark Wayne Mullen. His nomination appears to have stalled in the Senate. A Republican lawmaker from Florida is saying President Trump is going too far with immigration enforcement operations. Congresswoman Maria Elvira Salazar says directly to Trump in a new campaign ad, the same Hispanics who helped you get to the White House in 2024 feel betrayed today. She says she's not expecting the Trump administration to give immigrants amnesty, but a dignified life. I'm Scott Carr.
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0: do that 2 weeks in a row. So, and Bryce Underwood. Bryce Underwood actually performed. I didn't expect that.
1: Riles, you were pretty doggone good overall, though, last week, and I was very appreciative of your play. So, pressure's on. What have you got for us this week?
0: All right, first pick, we got Wake Forest. Miami in Wake Forest. We got Wake Forest plus 21.5. So, Miami, Florida, obviously everyone knows, good team, high-ranked team. But they haven't really played anyone yet, and it's in Wake Forest. So Wake Forest plus 21.5, just too many points.
1: You next serious? Pick. Even Miami with Mensah in the gang? Oh, my gosh.
0: I know. I love them. I took them week one. Just, I think it's too many points. And Wake Forest won last week against Purdue. That was big for us. I don't know if it was against Purdue. I think against Purdue. That was big for us. And I think they're just going to put up a lot of points. There's no way 21.5. That's just, especially if the game gets out of hand. In the second half, Miami takes out some of their starters. Wake Forest will still be there to play.
1: All right, next.
0: So we could get a backdoor.
1: Next.
0: Next pick, we got USC minus 13.5, first half spread. This is at Rutgers, in Rutgers. But we know that Rutgers lost to UMass, and Rutgers is giving up nearly 400 yards a game and 32 points a game. USC is putting up 500 yards a game, 40 points a game. USC, with all their starters in, will destroy first half, minus 13.
1: And you've been really good with the first halves, too, so I trust you there.
0: I love that. I love because that's when you know everyone's going to be playing hard. Once the game gets close at the end, it's just no fun.
1: Next.
0: Next, we got Kentucky plus 16.5 at Texas A&M. Texas A&M, rank 9. I'm not really high on them. Everyone was big on Kentucky last week against Alabama. That didn't turn out well. Kentucky's going to clean up the errors they made last week, and it's just too many points for a matchup with a lot of running, and it'll just be a slow-paced game.
1: All right.
0: Plus 16.5, Kentucky.
1: You got any more in your holster?
0: Virginia minus 9.5 at West Virginia. Virginia defense has only allowed 5.5 points per game, and their offense is putting up 46.5 points per game. Also, I'm very low on West Virginia, so Virginia to cover the spread against West Virginia. And then last game, LSU at Ole Miss. We're going the under 57.5. Sam Levitt, we saw, was doubtful. Not sure if that's real or just Lane Kiffin trying to be sneaky. But also, LSU has a strong defense. This will be another slow game. Everyone will be watching, hoping for high points, but under 57.5.
1: All right. I love it. The handful of picks by Riley, entertainment purposes only. Riley, thank you very much. And Riley steps aside for Garrett. My man G, my stepson G Money. How are you, Garrett, on the campus of Ohio State?
2: What up, D man? How you doing?
1: All right, G, what happened to the Buckeyes against Texas? I hate to relive it, but what in the world went on there?
2: I feel like I've watched this game a million times. It's just Ryan Day going up early and then being too conservative. The play calling was just weak in that second half, and I really thought that we just had a bunch of opportunities to step on their throats, and we never did.
1: How was the campus taking the loss?
2: Rough. It was brutal. After the game, everyone was sad. Everyone looked down. It was a tough environment for sure.
1: All right, but you've overcome it now to get to where we are today. All right, Garrett, give me some of your plays, entertainment purposes only.
2: Okay, my first one is UNC plus 3.5 versus Clemson.
1: Ooh, Bill Belichick against Dabo.
2: Oh, yeah. Clemson looks horrible. Dabo's horrible. At recruiting now with NIL, their offensive line is horrible, and which makes their offense horrible. They're only averaging 246 yards a game, and they're 128th in scoring. So I like UNC plus 3.5.
1: Next.
2: I got LSU minus 2.5 at Ole Miss. It's Lane Kiffin's first trip back to Oxford, obviously. I really like his team, even though Sam Levitt is kind of injured. I think they're going to get it done, and I think they can really torch this Ole Miss defense. I also like the under in this game.
1: All right. So did Riles.
2: And then my next.
1: Yeah, go ahead.
2: My next one is Virginia minus 9.5 versus West Virginia. I like Bo Prabula a lot at quarterback for Virginia. He

0: can get a lot done with his legs. And their defense is sensational right now. It's fourth in the nation scoring-wise. They're only allowing 5.5 points per game. And the West Virginia defense actually gave up over 430 total yards to Coastal Carolina in their first game.
1: G Money, before I let you go, Caden Veltkamp is starting to raise eyebrows as a QB prospect. Did he or did he not attend North Royalton High School for a cup of coffee?
0: He attended North Royalton Middle School for a year. And, yeah, got to know him a little bit. But he's really good. He makes some mistakes that aren't very warranted. He throws a lot of interceptions. But, yeah, he has a crazy arm on him. And I think he is a very good NFL prospect.
1: All right. G Money, thank you very much for taking the time. Really appreciate it. Up next, and the Kings of College Football, Paulie. Paulie now a week and a half or 2 weeks removed from his LSATs. Paulie, everything good with you, my friend?
2: Yeah, feeling great.
1: All right, Paulie, you agree with Garrett about the kid from Florida Atlantic, Caden Veltkamp. Do you like him as an NFL prospect?
2: Yeah, I mean, I do. He's got great size, being a quarterback. He can move. He does have a cannon. And, yeah, if he cleans up some of his mistakes, he can be really good.
1: Paulie, your man right off the rip was Mestemaker. And you know what? He didn't have a great game in the opener, but, oh, did he get it done against Oregon in the upset for the Pokes against the Ducks. And now all of a sudden the national media coming around to where Paulie was in the beginning, you had to love what you saw from Mesty against Oregon, and he outplayed Dante Moore.
2: Yes, he did. I mean, I really did. I mean, everyone knew the production he had. He had the talent. It was just if it could translate to a Power Four competition, and he definitely proved it.
1: All right, Paulie, what are your plays, entertainment purposes only? What are your plays this week?
2: Yeah, I mean, first I got Houston plus 7.5 against Texas Tech.
1: Why?
2: Houston's 2-0 right now, and like their first win was 33-20 over Oregon State. They're averaging 7.3 yards per play, and their rushing attack ranks 7th nationally. And I really like their quarterback, Connor Wegman, and their running back, Mekhi Hughes.
1: All right, next.
2: Next, I have Mississippi State plus 4.5 against South Carolina. Mississippi State's averaging 620 yards per game, second nationally, and 50 points per game. And their quarterback, Kamario Taylor, I love him. He is looking really good. Like, I might have him in my top 10 now. So I really think they can do it.
1: All right. Anybody else? Any other games that tickle your fancy?
2: Yeah, Maryland plus 3.5 against Virginia Tech. Their quarterback, Malik Washington, and their defense. I like them a lot. Malik Washington just went 34-41 for 347 yards and 2 touchdowns. And their defense has only let up 14 points through 2 games, so I really like them.
1: The nation is rooting for Maryland against James Franklin, that's for sure. All right, Paulie, thank you very much for taking the time. Really appreciate it. And last but not least, Connor. Con, good to have you tonight on the Kings of College Football. You're batting cleanup.
3: All right, what's up?
1: All right, Con. Sorry about your Buckeyes. What did you see or not see from the Buckeyes? Up 23-3, blew the lead, lost 24-23 to Sark, Arch, and the Longhorns.
3: I mean, it was just the same thing like the last few years. Ryan Day gets conservative. And it's not even, like, completely his fault, though. Like, a few times, like, it's 1st and 10, we have the ball, and we run the ball 2 straight times for 1 yard. Then it's, like, 3rd and 8, and then we throw an incompletion. I mean, if you remember, Julian Sain had that – we were at the goal line. Julian Sain had that wide-open pass to Devin McCune up the left hash, and he just overthrew it. That would have made it 30-3. Like, that would have been probably ball game.
1: Yeah.
3: And obviously special teams – per usual, but
1: Connor, you still have college eligibility, correct? Can you kick, please? Can you transfer to Ohio State and kick field goals?
3: I could try.
1: It's ridiculous.
3: I don't know how. Might be better than our kicker, I guess.
1: Best team money can buy in college football can't buy a field goal kicker. It's unbelievable. All right, Connor, your plays. I'm sorry. Go ahead.
3: It's been like that since the Georgia year. So, yeah. Like, what was that, 19 or 20?
1: It's nuts.
3: 21.
1: All right, Connor, your plays. What are your top plays for the week?
3: I like North Carolina plus 3.5 at Clemson. Clemson's obviously struggling this year. They only scored 22 points last week against Georgia Southern. This UNC's pass rush is top 15 in the country with pressures and sacks. So the Tigers' offensive line is struggling in the pass game and run game, like, really bad. And then Clemson's quarterback, this is crazy, but Clemson's quarterback, he's okay at best with a clean pocket, but under pressure this year, he has one total yard passing under pressure.
1: Is this a true freshman?
3: I'm pretty sure it's, I think his first name's Tate.
1: Okay. All right, I thought that, I think that's it. I think that's the true freshman they're riding with. Okay, so you're not the only Kings of College Football that's down on Dabo and has Carolina. Anybody, any other picks, Connor?
3: I got Louisville minus 1.5. This is like a sneaky game. They play SMU, so it's like 19 versus 22, I believe. So this is like a sneaky game for the college football playoff because I think either one could make a run for the ACC, and then if they win, they obviously get in. I'm a big believer in Lincoln Kienholz. He has 7 touchdowns in 2 games, and then their second best player, Isaac Brown,
1: former Buckeye,
3: running back, he was an ex-Buckeye, but Isaac Brown hasn't even scored a touchdown yet this year, and he's like one of their best players. So once he gets going, I think it's going to be hard to stop that offense.
1: All right. Connor, thank you so much. I really appreciate it. Get back to your homework.
3: Yep. See you, D-man.
1: Connor, bringing it. Connor comes from the campus of Kent State University. The Kings of College Football come with their picks, and they doubled up on a few. Virginia, North Carolina, the love for Bill Belichick. How about that, huh? Despite the storm and all the gray clouds over the top of Chapel Hill football.
4: Yeah.
1: The Kings Belichick.
4: Yeah, because they just lost their defensive coordinator. It looks like Steve Belichick resigned, and I did not realize a second Belichick brother existed, but he will be calling the plays for the Carolina defense. Wow. So I don't know. Freddie Kitchens is on that, or he was. I don't know if he still is. Yeah.
1: Lombardi's out of there.
4: Yeah, I don't know, man. Yeah, I'll trust these guys after I emphatically told you that Oklahoma was going to roll Michigan last week. I'll stick with the expert opinion on our nation's campuses.
1: Yeah, I turned out to be right, and it bothers me that I was right about Michigan. I just had this feeling that Michigan was going to turn it around. Everybody was dogging them after the win-loss win against Western Michigan, and Michigan took it to Oklahoma. They did, and they deserved the victory, unlike the previous week when they didn't deserve the victory. We referenced the quarterback for Clemson. Tate Reynolds is indeed a true freshman, and he is the guy that Dabo has tabbed to try to lead them out of the wilderness. But, yeah, Clemson has made no secret of – at least Dabo has made no secret of how he's no fan of the NIL era, and he's not willing to play along either.
4: No, and I understand not wanting to go full force into it like a lot of teams do. What was it, Oklahoma State that just beat Oregon? They got 91 new players. Yeah, how do you think that happened? But I think, you can at least minor in the transfer portal if we want to keep the college analogy going. Don't major in it, but, yeah, Dabo is just kind of – stuck in 1996, and he thinks he can recruit this thing like it's, Warwick Dunn and all these other, Taj Bradley and all these other dudes out there.
1: I don't pretend to be a quarterback expert. Paulie of the Kings of College Football, he has a PhD in quarterbacks at the college level, and, he's got me sold on Drew Mestemaker, and I loved what I saw from Mestemaker against Oregon and Dante Moore. But I will say, I was underwhelmed by Julian Sain against Texas. Arch Manning, okay, he was all right, but was he all world? Did I look at Arch Manning and go, that dude is absolutely beyond belief amazing? Not necessarily. Could I see him continuing to grow and with the bloodlines and the pedigree and all the training and everything else, could I see him be a franchise quarterback? Could I foresee it in the NFL? Yes. But saying I was looking for like a transcendent performance from Saiyan against Texas, and it didn't happen. He wasn't as accurate as he normally is. And yes, Texas's defense gets some credit for that. But I was underwhelmed by saying, and by, as we mentioned, Dante Moore with Oregon against Oklahoma State. So you look at that amazing quarterback class and you say, all right, how do you reshuffle the deck after a given week? I don't know how you reshuffle the deck because some of the red letter guys didn't necessarily dazzle. And yeah, you know, you've got other up and comers too. So it's going to be interesting to watch this entire college football season, specifically where the quarterbacks are concerned. 216-578-1100. 216-578-1100. 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
1: Pleased to welcome on the Celebrity Hotline, making a return trip. It's been too long. Brad Ward, Browns Film Breakdown. B-Dubs, thanks so much.
2: Of course, D-Man. Where else would I be this week?
1: All right, Brad. You just heard the clip. Do you, as a member of the media, expect 400 yards and 5 touchdowns from Deshaun Watson?
2: No. I don't think anybody does. And nobody even expects him to play well. I expected what I saw on Sunday. That's all I expected. I don't expect anything from him. I mean, I think people would be running through the streets with joy if he just played average football. So he's living in a delusional space right now.
1: Brad Ward, Browns Film Breakdown. All right, before we get into the particulars with Watson and Bake in the showdown in Tampa on Sunday, we got to go back to week one and the nothing burger that the Browns served up at the feet of the Jacksonville Jaguars. 34-10 was the loss. It wasn't even that close. Anybody who watched, listened, realized it could have been 62-0 if Liam Cohen and Trevor Lawrence were hell-bent on doing that. The Jaguars had mercy on the Browns. And Brad, I said this. I went into the game expecting not much from Deshaun Watson, and he lived down to my expectations. So I wasn't startled by what I saw from Deshaun Watson. I will say I was startled by what I saw from the Cleveland defense. The defense was carved by Trevor Lawrence and Liam Cohen and the rest of the, that group there. So my question to you is, Brad Ward, as somebody who studies the film for a living, how much of the defense's ineptitude was Jacksonville simply being an awesome offensive output or, outfit, and how much of it was the Browns just being an easy mark?
2: 50-50, probably. Browns were certainly not prepared, and Rudenberg, in his first game ever calling plays, was in over his head. And Jacksonville is a bit of a wagon on offense. I mean, it's not like that what they put on film offensively wasn't really exceptional, because it was. And they had a great game plan. They came in and they picked on Miles Harden early and often. And that found them plenty of success in doing that. And Parker Washington is an incredible player. And, so is Sunshine. So they had it all working. That's, they put it all together and took apart the defense. The defense, the part that I didn't understand, D-Man, and I won't understand until we get something later on, on more data on this defense, is playing so much zone, 67% zone, a lot of spot drop zone, when we know how successful they've been in man-to-man. They weren't getting home with four guys and you only blitz three times. Those are the things that I have questions about that I would want to ask Rudy about. You know what I mean? Like what you got to lean into your strengths. And I just hope that there's not like this feeling with him. It's just a fear and feeling I get when coaches have egos, right? D-Man. And it's just a feeling I have, like, does he feel like he has to be different than what Schwartz did to put his own fingerprints on this defense? Because I hope he doesn't feel like he has to do that. You know what I mean? Because that's a wild swing in the amount of zone and man that we are used to seeing on our defense.
1: Yeah, you wonder if if he wants to put his own stamp on it, and he's like, all right, everybody expects this from Jim Schwartz's defense. I'm not just going to be Jim Schwartz 2.0 or a Jim Schwartz wannabe. I'm going to do different things. And it, for at least one game, it backfired because it looked like the Browns' defense was stuck in molasses. You'd been sounding the warning that this team, this organization, is very, very thin at the defensive back position. And you mentioned, you know, Miles Harden getting picked on. I would assume that didn't come as a shock to you.
2: It didn't. I have been worried about him. I was hoping that he would, I guess, grow into the role. He was better than expected last year when I was really worried about him. But nobody really identified him and picked on him the way that Jacksonville did, and credit to them for having the game plan to do that. You're not going to go pick on Denzel, although when it came time to go at Denzel, he threw an absolute missile into the end zone, into about a 8-inch area that he could throw it into for a touchdown on Denzel down on the goal line. So he was very good. They were good. That was part of it. They had great game plan. That was part of it. Miles Harden is a bit of an issue, and I wonder at some point if we don't see some of these more veteran playable guys that they added to the roster late, Blackman, Igbinoghene, potentially. Once he gets caught up, I don't know. That could be a way they turn. I just don't want to see them try. I mean, the idea behind changing the back end of the defense is to confuse quarterbacks, and they didn't do that to him at all, right? And instead, it was more zone. It made things easier. They took advantage of it across the board. Now, not every team is going to be able to do that, but the most troubling thing for me, because I think the back end will be all right, man, is the lack of pressure created against what is not known to be an excellent offensive line. Yeah. And some very troubling reps from Jared Verse late in the game where I'm not questioning his effort, but just like kind of not, you know, the game's over, we're going through the motions kind of thing. That is in week one. That's somewhat troubling. I really hope to see a bounce back week for him. He talked about it today that he was kind of thinking too much, and the beauty of what Schwartz did was allow those guys to play and not think, just go disrupt and we'll fix the defense behind you, with the linebackers, the way they ran their run fits. And so I'm hoping that they get back to the basics there and let him just go be a player. Because if he was in his head, as he explained today, that's not a good play. We need him to play
1: free and
2: violently
1: easy.
2: And with speed. Yes, absolutely. Just go play.
1: Brad Ward, Browns Film Breakdown, is our guest. And, you know, he and Jake Burns, they break it down like few others, not named Greg Cosell. And you know what? I mean, I was mentioning this Sunday afternoon, you know, after the debacle was over and I was on the air. Two sort of almost parallel storylines to me to keep an eye on during the course of the season. One of them is the Myles Garrett absence, the Jim Schwartz absence, that combo no longer being in Cleveland. How is the defense going to look without Schwartz and Garrett? How is that pressure up front going to occur when you know Miles was attracting double and sometimes chip triple teams and other guys were benefiting? The other storyline, too, was, in my mind, was keep an eye on the Baltimore Ravens, because if the Ravens' offense looks great and Lamar Jackson looks great, then I'm going to start to wonder a little bit maybe about Todd Monken. And sure. So far, so awesome for the Ravens. Their first game was a track meet against the Colts. And you know Lamar's on a mission. He wants to prove that he can be great without Harbaugh and Monken. Brad Ward, what did you see from Todd Monken's offense against the Jacksonville Jaguars, or Nazi?
2: I guess, you know, as far as what the offense did, I don't really have a concern about what Monken is going to do schematically. There were guys open. The metrics say that actually the wide receivers were some of the best separating receivers in the NFL, which is more of an indictment on Watson, right? So, but this is what we knew he would do. He won't throw the ball. He's going to stare down one guy as the quarterback, and I just knew that this was coming, right? The run game was hard to evaluate because they did run the ball decently in the first game. I do think the Judkins kind of need to get back in the groove of things. He left some meat on the bone on some runs that typically we would see him extend or, you know, maybe see a little bit better and bounce and get some extra yardage. Although the first drive, when they were having some success with the run, was really the only drive where the game script allowed them to do that, because it got out of control so quickly after the interception that they really weren't in a position to run the football really with any success the rest of the game. So that's a tough evaluation. I'm not concerned about what they're going to do schematically, offensively. I'm the biggest troubling thing for me this week, D-Man, not to go away from that, is just the messaging coming from everybody in Berea. Like, can we make any more excuses? I know it's week one, and week one is a liar, but, like, you know, and that's, you know, what everybody's going to say week one is like, well, I hope week one was a liar about our defense, and our offense, we know what Watson is, right? But, like, to come out with the messaging, like, to say that the film looked good on Watson, like, we went through this in 24. We had Stefanski lie to us for 8 weeks and tell us he was the best option. Like, this is total deja vu. I mean, does he think that we're all dumb? That I mean, I don't know what, you know, the offensive coordinator today called him decisive. And then you heard Watson's quote that you played coming in. Oh, he's going to blame the media now. You know, the media expects me to. No, we don't. We just want you to play halfway decent football, just once maybe. Like, it's crazy. And like, some of the quotes are just bizarre. He's like, oh, yeah, he was talking about, you know, did Watson play tentatively? And Monken was like, tentatively, no way. Did you see that interception? He absolutely ripped that ball. I'm like, you're going to use that play as an, I mean, what are we talking about here? I think he classified one of his quotes. He was like, well, when he has the protection and he understands the play and he's not tentative, he looks good. Well, what are we talking about here? I mean, just the messaging is all over the place, and it just feels like they're gaslighting the fan base again, all over again, like they did in 24. It's just crazy to me, man. Like, I mean, Browns fans, Cleveland football fans are smart, man. They're not dumb. They're not going to sit up there and listen to you say that the Watson film looked good. They watched the game, man. It's not that hard.
1: 17 weeks left. Has a season felt so long after week one. Or, well, there have been other times too, yes, with Cleveland. But, all right, final few minutes we have with Brad Ward, Browns Film Breakdown. Looking ahead, we know that, or rumor has it, Baker hasn't slept all week. He's bouncing off the walls at the family home. Cannot wait to take on the Browns. What are your thoughts about Browns at Bucks?
2: Baker had a rough start to his season as well. Fumbleitis. Their defense scares. Their defense scares me. They will run a bunch of, they're going to bring 6-7 guys up to the line of scrimmage, show simulated blitz, and then drop different guys from different areas. And I have no idea how this young offensive line, who maybe was a little bit of a silver lining because they did play pretty well in pass protection. Now Watson doing the shotgun into a 7-step drop, which I've never seen before in my life, makes it really hard to protect when you're starting in shotgun and dropping 7 steps afterwards. Never seen it before. I don't know what that is, but that makes it very hard for your tackles when you don't create a pocket, right? So hopefully he stops doing that, but I have no idea what's going on there. But the front of Tampa Bay is going to show a lot of blitz and bring guys from different directions to try to confuse Watson and the offensive line, which could be trouble. I'm conflicted this week. I never will root against the Browns, D-man, but I want so badly for this organization to understand where they're at and not let the potential ugly mess of week three at home happen by running four out there as a starter. So, like, whatever that takes for that not to happen and be a national story and be embarrassing for the fans, the players, the organization – okay, that's fine. Like, I hope the defense looks better. I hope everybody plays well. But let's just keep on track so that he gets benched before week three so we don't have to live through that. At the same time, I don't trust them to get out of their own way. They're so arrogant sometimes as an organization, and they're so stubborn, they may stick their head in the sand and just do it anyways. So I don't know. I'm conflicted, you know. I would hope that they are smart enough not to create that scene, which could be really, really ugly if he comes home.
1: I think you speak for a lot of the base. We are conflicted because we want to see the Browns win. Ultimately, it's team over player, but Watson is so unlikable, so undesirable, so lacking in talent, and, you know, he has the arrogance and the narcissism and everything else. He just go away. Please go away. And we know, you know, QB2s generally go away. So if he can be reduced to a QB2 before Carolina, then I think most of the fan base will be thrilled. Brad Ward, thank you so much for taking the time. Really appreciate it.
2: Always my pleasure, D-Man. Thank you so much.
1: Brad Ward, Browns Film Breakdown. I mean, this guy knows what he's talking about. He studies the film. You know, we hear that a lot. Oh, study the film, watch the tape. Brad Ward actually does that, and he understands how the game is played where a lot of us don't. And I agree with him on, you know, of course I'm going to agree with Brad Ward, but the offensive line, even before he said it, I thought the O-line against Jacksonville was reasonably decent. Barber stood out to me as having a decent day. Fano was all right, or Fano. You know, that Jacksonville front can cause some problems, and I thought Cleveland's line held up. All things considered, I thought they were okay.
3: From what I saw, what was it, 5 sacks that Deshaun had? Pro Football Focus did not credit the offensive line with a sack. They put those all on Deshaun. So I get that. But I feel bad for Brad, dude. Like, he's giving you that tone of voice that, like we're a week and a half before Christmas. We're doing this, like, week 12, week 13. We already got double-digit losses. It's been a long year, and we're 10 days into the whole thing. Like, yeah. I think if you know anybody who works with the Browns, covers the Browns, give them a hug and make sure they're okay, because it's going to be a long year, man.
1: Yeah, I hear you. It's just, and you know, Brad touched on it at the very end, and we'll continue to talk about it. The arrogance of this organization, despite having won nothing for years and years and decades, it's mind-blowing how stubborn and arrogant this group is, even when it changes parts. It remains just so unlikable. 216-578-1100, Texas Show 21095.
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20: President Trump is saying he's at a major crossroads when it comes to the Iran war. Speaking with Axios ahead of a planned meeting next week with leaders from six Gulf countries, Trump says he's deciding whether or not to restart attacks or bring the conflict to a close. He says he wants to hear directly from allies in the region. The White House is withdrawing its nomination for former Oklahoma State Trooper Lance Schroyer to be the next director of ICE. Schroyer had been picked by Homeland Security Secretary Mark Wayne Mullen. Schroyer's nomination appears to have stalled in the Senate. A federal judge is now giving a deadline to Attorney General Todd Blanche to comply with court orders over the release of information in the Epstein files. The judge is threatening contempt charges if Blanche does not comply, saying that Blanche and the Justice Department were not following court orders over redactions and requested documentation related to Epstein's activities. He's giving the DOJ until September 24th. I'm Scott Carr.
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1: It is a Rob Rosicky production. R-Squared, do you have an update from Tigers White Sox on the south side of Chicago?
2: Yeah, I have one, just not a good one. The White Sox are still up 3-1, top of the seventh inning, two outs. They got looks like the Tigers have a runner on first base.
1: All right. I mean, the Tigers were hot going in, even though they lost yesterday to the Blue Jays in the finale of that series north of the border. Just don't let the White Sox obviously sweep or even get 3 out of 4. But they got a leg up if they win tonight on 3 out of 4 for sure. When are we going to have the conversation about the quarterbacks? Because this week, it's a distraction. Watson versus Baker. We revisit Baker's time in Cleveland. We talk about the 2018 draft class. But when are we going to start asking the question, why didn't John Dorsey take Josh Allen? Number one overall. MD Smalls, 23 on X. Mark, at MD Smalls, 23 on X. I'm kind of amazed how easy John Dorsey gets off for passing on this guy. Underneath, Robert at J Ram, not the GOAT. I would disagree with Robert there. Robert.

0: But the Browns drafted not one but two players ahead of Josh Allen in 2018. Denzel Ward, number four, cornerback out of Ohio State. Bradley Chubb, number five, NC State going to Denver. Quentin Nelson, awesome offensive lineman, guard out of Notre Dame going to the Colts. And then Josh Allen, number seven to the Bills, the big fella from Wyoming. And why are we talking about Josh Allen at this moment? Well, because Josh Allen and the Buffalo Bills are putting up phone numbers on Dan Campbell and the Detroit Lions. The Buffalo Bills opening up Highmark Field 27-7 with a minute to go in the second quarter. 27-7. Josh Allen already. We're not even done with the first half. According to the ESPN.com play-by-play, Josh Allen, 12 of 16, 164 yards, three touchdowns, four carries, 40 yards, one touchdown. He's already responsible for four TDs in the first half. Who was it on our NFL picks, Rob Rosicky? One of us was all over Josh Allen as far as player props. And it wasn't me.
1: It wasn't me.
0: All right, so it was either Artie or Courtney. I think it was Artie who was talking about how Allen was going to put on a show in the opener at Highmark. And because Courtney was anytime touchdown court, and I remember him saying, you know, one of his anytime touchdowns was Bucky Irving. We're going to have to go back and find the other two. But Josh Allen is just dealing on national TV, 27-7, the Bills over the Lions. And I know, you know, typically teams get a bump from opening new stadia, except for the Browns and the Steelers in 1999 when the Browns opened up the cookie cutter on the lake and got absolutely pasted by the Squealers, shut out. Yes, Rob.
1: Just to put this in perspective, I had to do some digging here. Josh Allen has 225 touchdown passes now. He has more touchdown passes than Terry Bradshaw, Matt Hasselbeck, and Kurt Warner. He now also, this is the number that's amazing, he just moved past Otis Anderson and Frank Gore on the all-time rushing touchdown list. He is now 20th overall by himself, one behind Corey Dillon, and Jim Taylor's right in front of him too. He has more touchdowns than Ricky Waters, Tony Dorsett, Edgerrin James, and Earl Campbell. Wow. So the guy who has more touchdown passes than Bradshaw also has more touchdown rushes than Earl Campbell.
0: And how many TDs did you say throwing?
1: Right now,
0: 225?
1: Yeah, he had 222 going into the day. Yeah. He has three at least right now. So, yeah, 225.
0: I mean, we talk about a lot whether Bake deserved to be number one overall and Darnold was out there. And I know not many people were mentioning Josh Allen as number one overall. But, and I can't even imagine the Browns without Denzel Ward. I'm not trying to dog Denzel in any way, shape, or form. You're not doubling up with quarterback in a 2018 draft. You're taking one of the, you know, one of them. That's it in the first round. But if they had gone with Saquon one and Allen, but it's easy to do that. Any team can do that now. But Josh Allen, he doesn't get talked about enough as a potential number one. Why wasn't he? Was it because of Wyoming? Because he was so raw? Is that it? And we know that, you know, it was a disjointed start to his career. He showed a lot of promise, but just completed 52% of his passes in his rookie year with the Bills. 10 TDs, 12 picks, took 28 sacks. But the Bills saw a raw talent that they could harness, they could home. And some would say he hasn't even been harnessed yet. He's still the wild Bill out there. I take you back to the divisional round.

0: round of last year when he was turnover prone in the very disappointing loss to the Broncos in Denver. But Josh Allen is an awesome player. Even with the turnovers, he's awesome.
1: Yeah, the turnovers as a pro have been a thing for him, and I think that was what's happened the last couple of years is by and large they've been leveled out. I remember with him coming out, I what scared me was the accuracy. You mentioned that low completion percentage his rookie year. He was not really that high when he was at Wyoming either.
0: Wasn't playing great competition at Wyoming.
1: Yeah, then you had the Division II problem. Yeah, so I think there were some red flags in there. You know, like Carson Wentz, you could probably say a lot of the same things about. Look where he went. And, you know, you look at all the quarterbacks that are coming out, you know, of college into the draft that have accuracy issues. How many of them really, really do work on that and get them fixed? So he broke that mold on that one. I was a Baker guy. I was actually more of a Josh Rosen guy back then, so I don't really have a leg to stand on right now. But meanwhile, while we're having this conversation, the one guy that actually won a Super Bowl in that class is Sam Darnold, which is hilarious.
0: Yeah, and I wanted Darnold, but I wasn't pounding the table for him. I was mildly surprised that an undersized guy would go number one overall at that position. You know, if Baker's 6 feet, then I'm, you know, the Jolly Green Giant. I mean, I'm thinking he's 5'10 and a half, 5'11 max. But for an undersized guy to be number one overall, you know, Kyler Murray, others. It can happen. It does happen. But I like Darnold. I preferred him. But that's not to say that once Baker was drafted here, I was doing anything but supporting him. I wanted to see Baker succeed, and I think that there was potential there for him to do some things, and he has in his career. But Josh Allen is better. Is Sam Darnold better at the quarterback position than Baker? I don't know, but Sam Darnold is definitely in the spot with a supporting cast that is Super Bowl worthy, because obviously they won one and Darnold was part of it. And Darnold has put up phone numbers in three different places: the Jets, the Vikings, and the Seahawks. So I'm not going to diss Darnold here, but Allen, you know, when you talk about Josh Allen, if you say, all right, how are you going to comp him against Baker? You can't dog Baker for not winning playoff games or not winning Super Bowls. Because Allen has playoff wins, he just doesn't have Super Bowls. And for a guy of his talent and what he's accomplished so far in this game, which has exceeded what Darnold has done individually, other than the Super Bowl ring, which is a big other, it's exceeded Bake. It's even exceeded, Lamar. Speaking of 2018 draft, who's had a better NFL career, Lamar Jackson or Josh Allen?
1: Two MVPs. But Allen
0: and
1: now
0: Jackson's
1: has one.
0: Got
1: right?
0: more. Yeah. Yeah, Jackson has one more MVP than Allen. And Jackson's been an amazing, amazing player, but he's come up small in big moments, or his team has. And Allen's got more playoff wins than Jackson does. So that's an interesting debate. Who's had the better NFL career to this point? Josh Allen or Lamar Jackson?
1: Well, you can also make an argument, too, that Lamar Jackson might not even be the best offensive player on his team right now, as long as Derrick Henry's doing what he's doing. So, yeah, I mean, that complicates things, too.
0: Yeah. 216-578-1100. 216-578-1100. Texas Show 21095.
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1: Yeah, we kind of stumbled into this topic. Who's had the better NFL career to this point? Josh Allen or Lamar Jackson? Because those two guys are clearly the best statistically from that 2018 draft class as far as quarterbacks go. Sam Darnold has the ring, and he was a big part of it. He wasn't being carried along for the ride. He was dynamic for the Seahawks. So he's got the ring that Lamar's chasing and Allen's chasing in the era of Patty Mahomes. But as far as statistics go, oh my goodness. Josh Allen and Lamar Jackson, when you really sit down and look at their numbers, and yes, we're prisoners of the moment, and I mean literally the moment, because Josh Allen is dominating as we speak with the Bills over the Lions at Highmark Field in Orchard Park, New York. And Lamar has to wait to play his second game. He was electric in the Ravens' season opening victory at Indy. But Josh Allen entering tonight, 64% completions in his career, and this is regular season, 30,436 yards, 222 touchdowns, 94 picks. And then on the ground, 4,744 yards at a 5.4 yards per carry clip and 81 touchdowns, as Rob Rozicki was referencing. Josh Allen has scored 81 touchdowns with his legs. And you're like, okay, that guy is superhuman. And then you go to Lamar Jackson. You want to talk about a guy who, to me, is undervalued despite multiple MVPs? The Jack Show, 22,932 yards at 65% completion, 188 touchdowns, but just 56 picks. So Allen's got more TDs, but more picks. And then on the ground, Lamar Jackson, he's rushed for 6,562 yards. 6,562 yards and 36 touchdowns. Jackson's averaging 6 yards a carry for his career as a quarterback who's also thrown for 23,000 yards. This is not a running quarterback who throws 5 times a game to keep the defense honest. This is a guy who's developed into a legit passer, and he can run like crazy. So we are witnessing two of the all-timers, really. I mean, if these guys continue what they're doing for another 5 to 7 years, the numbers they're going to put up, at least regular season-wise, are stupid for the quarterback position.
2: Oh, yeah, and I think that's going to be the deciding factor in the second half of their career. They both play a very physical style of ball with the running and everything like that. I mean, you know, Allen's around 5.5 yards a carry. So how are these guys going to age? Is it going to be like Cam Newton, where you were NFL MVP in, you know, what, 2014 or whatever it was, and 3 years later you were basically out of the league? That's been the surprising thing about Allen specifically. He's so big, takes so many hits, and he's been very, very durable. I think they sat him out one game a couple of years ago, but, you know, just in a week 18 kind of thing. But he's played every game since 2019 otherwise. So how are they going to age? How's Father Time going to treat them moving forward?
1: And oh, how Patty Mahomes has cast a shadow on those two guys. They can't really enjoy their regular season successes because everybody's like, well, what have you done when it matters most? Well, how many Super Bowls have you been to? The combined Super Bowl appearances for Jackson and Allen, that would be 0.
2: I think they can probably start a support group with like Karl Malone and Reggie Miller and Patrick Ewing and all those guys that would have had a title in the 80s and 90s if it wasn't for 23 in Chicago.
1: Yeah, good point. Speaking of Chicago, the White Sox are up on the Tigers 3-1, top eight, two outs, and a runner on first. Bad news continuing from Arlington, Texas. Oh, my gosh. Thanks for nothing, Red Sox. Another laydown by the Old Town team. They're down 3-0 to the Rangers. Rangers trying to make it 5 in a row ahead of their showdown series against Shappy's Blue Jays.
2: I want them to win, too, not because Texas would lose, but the more Boston wins, the quicker they're going to clinch up, and I want them to be completely fat and just lazy for that Guardian series coming up. If they've clinched up and have nothing to play for, I like our chances.
1: Yeah. We need the Red Sox to be really good this weekend so they can be, as Rob says, fat and then lazy during the middle of the week next week when the Guardians invade Fenway Park. 216-578-1100, Texas Show 21095. 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
5: Time is now to rein in artificial intelligence. I'm Lee Silicera, Fox News. That's a call from House Democrats after AI industry leaders told lawmakers development needs to be slowed down. House Democratic leader Hakeem Jeffries blasted Speaker Johnson for sending lawmakers home until after the midterm.
6: As opposed to working in the Congress in a bipartisan way, in a comprehensive way, to address the urgent issue of AI safety in the best interest of the American people and the world.
5: President Trump has called warnings about AI hoax and ridiculous. There's a warning from an industry giant about new behavior from their artificial intelligence models.
7: OpenAI disclosing 6 reports of unexpected or concerning behavior in artificial intelligence models as the debate over AI safety grows increasingly heated. Among those reports, an unrelated research model inserted jailbreak-like instructions into its own notes to disregard its normal constraints and told itself to be freed from the roles and identities that bind other chatbots. In another instance, an AI agent uploaded files to the internet to obtain a browser citation without asking the user. OpenAI saying those reports were discovered during training or evaluation over the past months.
5: Fox's Lillian Wu. A federal judge has ordered the Kennedy Center provide 30 days notice before making any major physical changes to the building, including demolishing it, as President Trump has threatened. Alabama has put to death a man for a 1998 double murder at a pawn shop 3 months after a judge's ruling blocked the state from putting him to death with nitrogen gas. Jeffrey Lee died by lethal injection at the William C. Holman Correctional Facility in Atmore. Lee was the second execution in Alabama this year. 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
8: I'm Tom Moore. Here's what else you need to know. The murder trial of Cleveland divorce attorney Gregory Moore won't begin anytime soon. That's because earlier today, the defense's lead attorney, John Paul Ryan, withdrew from the case.
9: In-camera hearing on attorney John Paul Ryan's motion to withdraw as counsel held. Motion to withdraw as counsel of record is granted.
8: Cuyahoga County Common Pleas Judge Kira Krivosh then granted a request for a continuance from the defense's co-counsel, who will take over the case. The judge also announcing she'll dismiss the jury panel and set a pretrial hearing for next week. Moore charged in the stabbing death of his client, Aliza Sherman, outside a downtown Cleveland office building 13 years ago. She was going to meet with Moore, who was representing her in her divorce trial. There's another murder case in Greater Cleveland in the news. It involves an 18-year-old in North Olmsted accused of the death of his brother yesterday. North Olmsted police say 18-year-old Amin Faraj shot his brother, 22-year-old Abdullah Faraj, at their family's home. Now the attorney representing the 18-year-old says this is clearly not a murder case. The attorney for Amin Faraj, Issa El-Khatib, says that when Amin shot and killed his brother, Abdullah, it was because Abdullah was threatening his family and that Abdullah has had a long history of violent and abusive behavior, also mental health issues. El-Khatib said in a Facebook post that his office will bring forth all the evidence with an objective of dismissal or acquittal of the charges. North Olmsted police have charged Amin Faraj with murder in the death of his brother. That case now in Rocky River Municipal Court. Now your 3 News forecast.
10: Isolated showers, maybe a rumble of thunder through the evening and the overnight hours. Cloudy skies otherwise. Kind of a gray and dreary evening out there. Temps in the 70s falling down into the middle 60s by sunrise. Friday, any clouds will be early and then sunshine, winds out for the rest of the day. A high of 73. From the 3 News Weather Center, I'm Mark Johnson.
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1: We saw Bernie Kosar throwing out the first pitch looking so good. And I think it was yesterday, right? It was the game. It was ahead of the final game against the White Sox. And Bernie just looked like a new guy. Well, he put out 10 hours ago on X. Today marks 10 months since my liver transplant. 10 months of healing, hope, and profound gratitude. Young Bryce Dunlap, his beautiful gift, lives on every day. Thank you, Bryce, and thank you to his incredible family for the gift of life. And Bernie has underneath that post a video of Bryce being, wheeled in and, the situation unfolding where Bryce was going to donate his liver to Bernie. So that Bernie could live. And, it's just unbelievable to think about. And Bernie Kosar was struggling mightily in the run-up to the surgery. There were times where he thought he was getting a new liver, and then he wasn't. So there's all that psychological component to deal with, the mental side of it, in addition to your body's failing. And then to finally get the transplant, but to know that a young life was lost in order to do so, or after the life was lost in young Bryce was taken off life support, it's difficult for Bernie to process, has been, and yet Bryce's family is like, "Bern, we're so glad that our son gave you the gift of life." And Bernie Kosar, as he was doing, even while very, very sick, is maximizing his life. And now, 10 months removed from the surgery, he looks great. And he's just continuing to make a difference in people's lives. And but you know what? The best part about Bernie, one of the many great parts about Bernie, is he will always tell the story of young Bryce when he talks about his recovery and he talks about his transplant. So we think about Bryce. We think about Bernie. 10 months ago today, Bernie Kosar got his new liver. And, it's just a very touching story. Pretty much any way you look at it. The Bills and Lions, it should be at halftime by now. What's that, Rob?
2: Third quarter.
1: Oh, we're already in the third. What's the score?
3: 27-10. Detroit just tacked on a field goal right before halftime. And then,
1: Brown style.
3: Yes. And then for those of you who own Amon-Ra St. Brown, it looks like you got some good news. The offense is getting going pretty good in fantasy. So, yeah, it looks like Detroit's starting to move the ball right now, but they are 17 down, and it's the Buffalo Bills.
1: All right. It's not looking good where the Guardians are concerned as far as other teams go, because the two teams we want to lose tonight are not losing, and it's late. White Sox 3-1 over the Tigers, ninth inning, one out. So White Sox two outs from reclaiming first place. They'll be tied at 78 and 75 with the Guardians, but they will be listed first because they own the tiebreaker. And the Rangers, middle seven, up 3-1 on the Red Sox. And that's the fallback plan. The wild card is the fallback plan. So we don't want the Rangers to keep winning. The good news is one of the two, Rangers Blue Jays, is going to be losing the majority of games in their weekend set. Because it's a three-game series. They play each other in Arlington. And, who knows how this is going to finish. It's absolutely crazy. It would be just like the Guardians to stub their toe at least once against the Sacramento Athletics and then play well at Fenway and then fall apart against Kansas City. I mean, you never know with the Guards. They are the ultimate box of chocolates. You never know what you're going to get from day to day. They'll try to claim, you know what, hey, we're consistent. We show up to the park every day. We give max effort. All right, maybe. But results-wise, who knows with this team? I'm hoping to heck that they take care of business three times this weekend against the Athletics and maybe have a little teensy-weensy cushion in the AL Central entering the final week. But it's just it's amazing. It's amazing the drama and the theater that MLB has provided despite the curmudgeon owners and Commissioner Rob Manfred rooting against the game. Very happy birthday. Rob Brzezinski reminded us. Jose Ramirez turns 34 today. So happy birthday, Jose. The little general, he's on a Hall of Fame track. This year's been a rough one, that's true. But 1,769 hits, 296 home runs, 998 ribbies, a bunch of steals. Yes, Rob?
3: Yes. I think it also should be mentioned that something else in baseball did happen tonight. And actually, we were talking about the game in question. Chicago is in action. And they just had a recently retired outfielder in the house, and they had a tribute video for him. It was a touching ceremony. I'll give you a clue on who it was. He didn't have a home run after Jose Ramirez knocked him out at second base.
1: Yeah, the shortstop, Tim Anderson. Yes. Down goes Anderson. Tim Anderson was never the same after the Jose Ramirez dust-up at second base, and Jose knocked him down. Happy birthday, Jose Ramirez, and hopefully he can celebrate extended celebration the rest of the season. All right, we'll be back on the other side of the upcoming break. We're going to hear from Bloom Daddy and Tim Alcorn with Peyton Watson, and then later in the hour, some Browns talk from Berea.
2: Ramirez on his way to second. Head first slide. Safe and in to score is Jimenez. And another hustle double. Now Hosey and Anderson square off. They're fighting. They're swinging. Down goes Anderson. Down goes Anderson. Hosey never gets upset about anything. They came up chewing. Anderson squared off. Hosey decked him.
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14: Well, today the introductory press conference at the Cleveland Clinic Courts in Independence for Peyton Watson, newest member of the Cleveland Cavaliers. So if you're keeping track at home, Donovan Mitchell, James Harden, Evan Mobley, Jared Allen, and new addition Peyton Watson, add him to the list. He joins us now, the newest Cleveland Cavalier. You're a Beverly Hills guy. You're from Beverly Hills, now in Cleveland,
15: Long
14: Ohio.
15: Beach, actually.
14: Or Long Beach. Long okay. Beach. Well, California.
15: Born in Beverly Hills at Cedar Sinai. Yes. But I'm from Long Beach, born and raised. Absolutely.
14: Right.
15: Got to show my love to the LBC. That's all.
14: Oh, 100%. 100%.
15: Yes,
14: so
15: sir.
14: You're trading California weather for Cleveland, Ohio weather. Peyton, that doesn't seem like fair trade.
15: It's fair when you get to be a part of this team and this franchise, my brother. You know, you got to take it all in and embrace everything.
14: That's what I wanted to ask you. Trades are a part of every sports league. You know that. I know that. Coming to an established roster like the Cavaliers, coming to an established Eastern Conference power like the Cavaliers, and coming to a team that has high expectations, how does that make you feel?
15: It makes me feel amazing. You know, that's what I want the expectations to be, you know. And there's a lot of responsibility that comes with being great, and this team has been great. And we're looking to take this and take it to another level. So I'm super happy with what the expectations are, and I hope that we exceed them regardless.
14: Who's the first guy that greeted you when you made your way to Cleveland?
15: My brother, James Harden. He called me. He called me immediately. But when I got to Cleveland, the first person that greeted me was Tyrese Proctor. He was the first person on the team that I saw. That's my guy.
14: When you take a look at guys like Tyrese and James and Donovan and Evan and Jarrett, you know, how do you feel you're going to be able to adapt to them, mix in with them, and what are you going to bring to this team that it needs?
15: Very well. I feel like I'm going to be able to adapt very well. We have a team full of great guys, great talents, like you said. And I've been lucky enough and fortunate enough to play with a lot of great talent since I've been in this league. So I've learned how to play around other great players and, you know, fit in seamlessly. And that's what I plan to do here as well, while still being myself and do what makes me special.
14: Talking to newest Cavalier, Peyton Watson, had his introductory press conference today at the Cleveland Clinic Courts in Independence. Look, everybody wants to score. That's a big part of your game, but you're going to be counted on heavily on the defensive end. You're going to be guarding the other team's best player, no matter who that may be. How do you feel about that challenge?
15: I love it. I love it. There's no better job than me. I feel like it's a great responsibility, and I take pride in being that guy who gets to say, when Kevin Durant comes to town, I got him. When LeBron James comes to town, I got him. When Steph Curry comes to town, I got him. And that's something that's obviously a huge responsibility, but I love it. And I'm willing to take it on head first and just really do the best that I can to continue to show why I got that responsibility.
14: Peyton, do you worry about that defensive responsibility taking away from your offense in any way, shape, or form?
15: Not at all. Not at all. I mean, since I've been in the league, I've used that defensive approach with it going into every game, but that's what charges me up to play offense. I think that it gets me engaged in the game. It gets my blood flowing, and it gets me, you know, ready and engaged to make any decision out there on the court, whether it's offensively or defensively. So it's something that only engages me.
14: Speaking of engaging, Cavs Nation wants to engage with you right here, right now. Tell them something about Peyton Watson away from basketball that they would be interested in. You have any other hobbies? What is it about you that you think Cavs Nation's going to fall in love with, not only the basketball skills?
15: Yeah, I think just being super involved in the community and being a super big people person. I'm very extroverted. I'm very outgoing. And I'm looking forward to embracing not only our fans here in Cleveland, but the fans everywhere around the world. I'm a super, super inquisitive, curious person, and I'm looking forward to learning about all there is to learn about Cleveland, the culture here, the food scene, everything in between. I'm just super, super excited to learn more about you guys and for you guys to learn more about me. I'm the coolest guy ever. If you guys ever see me, approach me. I'm literally the chillest dude. So I'm always looking to converse with fans of the team and just, you know, get my personality out there more.
14: That's great to know. I'm glad you brought up the food scene, because Cleveland's a very underrated city in a lot of ways, but the food scene here is tremendous, Peyton. I think you're going to enjoy it.
15: No, I've heard that, and I'm looking forward to it. I'm somebody who loves to indulge in that. And, you know, there's no such thing as a cheat meal for me, because I'm trying to put on as many pounds as possible. So whatever it is, lead me to the most carbs, greasiest food, whatever you guys got for me, I'm here for it all. I'm here for it all. Don't tell my dietitian that, but let me know what's the best stuff to get.
14: Yeah, we'll keep that between us. Peyton, thanks for your time. Best of luck with the Cavs this year.
15: Means a lot, my brother. Looking forward to it.
14: All right, thank you. That is Peyton Watson, newest member of the Cavs, going to be jumping in there with Donovan, James, Evan, and Jarrett. Now I go from the player to the voice of the Cavs, Tim Alcorn. Well, Tim, you've been around Peyton all day today, and just based on me talking to him right there, he seems like he has one heck of a personality, and he seems like he's going to fit in here perfectly.
16: I'll tell you what, Bloom Daddy, I was sitting right next to Peyton during your conversation, and obviously was there during the press conference as well. Well-spoken, very, very bright young man, and I've been telling fans throughout the offseason, you're going to love this kid. 23 years old, 3-and-D guy. You don't know a lot about him because he was out there in Denver with Jokic and the likes and playing on the mm-hmm. West Coast, so you didn't see or hear a lot of his games, but I think he could be something very, very special.
14: He's going to be counted on big time, and this is what I asked him, Tim. You heard me about the defensive part of it, and he seems like he's embracing it. I mean, literally, that's where we're going to need him to focus, and we're going to need him to be dominant on the defensive end.
16: He has been a relentless defenders since the day he entered the league. That's really his calling card. And, boy, you look at the teams in the Eastern Conference, you better have an elite defender out on the wing because all the other teams in the East have great wing offensive players. So, yeah, Peyton Watson is a superb defender, and his offensive game, as demonstrated by last year, has really grown. So, but it's that defensive presence that's going to make a huge impact with this ball club.
14: Talking to Tim Alcorn, voice of the Cavs, offensively, are there going to be enough basketballs to go around? And that's a very serious question. I mean, we got four guys who can score. Is Peyton going to get the type of opportunity that most players would want offensively on this team?
16: Well, that's the beauty of James Harden, is that he's a facilitator. Yeah, he'll score points, but he loves it when other guys get great shots. Not only is he one of the game's all-time leading scorers, don't forget he's one of the game's all-time leading assist guys. So he will find Donovan. He will find Peyton Watson. I am so excited about watching James Harden with Mobley and Allen. So I think that's why this preseason, upcoming training camp, that's why that's so important for James Harden, just to get that chemistry with those guys on the floor. But, yeah, I think this is going to be a very explosive team, no doubt.
14: First preseason game, October 8th, here at Rocket Arena. First regular season game, October 26th, against the 76ers. Taking a look at this team as this season knocks on the door, how you feeling about
16: it? Feeling great. And I'll tell you what, Bloom Daddy, I think the Cavs go into this year with a bit of a chip on their shoulder, as they should, because nobody's talking about them. Well, the Knicks won the championship. Well, Philly got LeBron and Jaylen Brown. And don't get me wrong, the East is loaded. But you know what? This is a Cavalier team that went to the Final Four in the NBA last year, despite all the adversity they faced during the regular season. They had over 40 different starting lineups in 82 games. And I love this addition. I love the addition of Peyton Watson, 23 years old. You've got him locked up for four more years. I'm raring to get going. I'm excited.
14: Yeah, basketball is here. And, Tim, I don't know if you knew this, but allergy season kicking in, too.
16: Can you hear that? I mean, I get up this morning, I'm all excited about the press conference, I'm coming down here, and then, and about 5 minutes into my ride, I'm sneezing, I'm like, oh, of all the days for this to happen.
14: I'm but flaring, it is too. What it I've, is. Been flaring, I've been flaring over the last couple of days, too. So I just got to deal with it, man. But hey,
16: it
14: listen,
16: better not be you. Around October 8th, I'll tell you that.
14: No kidding. Take some allergy medication. We'll talk soon, Tim. Thank you.
16: Sounds great. Thanks, Bloom Daddy.
1: That, of course, Bloom Daddy with Tim Alcorn and the new addition for the Cavs, Peyton Watson from early.
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18: A judge is ordering the Kennedy Center in Washington to give at least 30 days' notice before any major renovations or demolition. This after President Trump threatened the National Performing Arts Center could be torn down if his name is not allowed to be displayed on it. New fencing and guards have been seen surrounding the center after its board voted to temporarily close it down. The nomination of Lance Schroyer to be the next director of ICE has been withdrawn by the White House. The former Oklahoma State Trooper had been picked by Homeland Security Secretary Mark Wayne Mullen. His nomination appears to have stalled in the Senate. A Republican lawmaker from Florida is saying President Trump is going too far with immigration enforcement operations. Congresswoman Maria Elvira Salazar says directly to Trump in a new campaign ad, the same Hispanics who helped you get to the White House in 2024 feel betrayed today. She says she's not expecting the Trump administration to give immigrants amnesty, but a dignified life. I'm Scott Carr.
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1: Welcome back to the show. All right, for the final half hour, I figured we would go out to where else? Browns camp in Berea and hear from some of the particulars as we get ready for Browns at Buccaneers. Let's start with linebacker Carson Schwessinger.
2: So, as a defense, do you guys have to sort of do any kind of a gut check thing or anything after a game like that?
3: Well, I think looking at it, obviously, that's not what we wanted as the outcome and wanted to put on tape. And so, it's a matter of just looking at it and seeing where we went wrong. And I think a lot of it comes down to just the execution of it. I think, you know, you can see us playing hard out there. It's just it's being able to execute what we do all week.
4: How much of it was just the first operation under a new coordinator?
3: I mean, it could be some of that, but at the same time, like, no matter who goes on the field or when we go on the field, we got to be ready.
5: How much to, I mean, there's been so much talk about the man versus zone side of things.
3: That's not the reason.
6: How about tackling? Carson, were you satisfied overall with the way you guys tackled?
3: No, we got to tackle better, too. Obviously, some of that comes down to time on task as well, tracking angles and things like that. I know I had a couple that I want back as well, and so

0: Bucks?
1: We know who we are, and it's time to go put that on tape. And like I said, I think when we watch it, a lot of it is just is the execution piece and making sure we have that on hand.
2: I know the scheme is similar
3: to what you guys played. Is there something to be said about actually kind of seeing it in a real game, seeing it on tape, being able to improve it from there?
1: Yeah, I mean, that's obviously, I think, how you learn the quickest is seeing it happen at full speed and live reps. And so we learn from it, and we're going to get better because of it.
2: Obviously, last year, you didn't have to deal with a game like that. So as a leader of this game, what is kind of your messaging going into this week to kind of get things turned?
1: Yeah, I mean, go in there, look at the tape, don't overreact to anything. We know who we are, and we know where we went wrong, and come back in, come in this week ready to work and get everything handled, and going to Sunday ready to roll.
4: That, of course, Browns linebacker Carson Schwesinger, as the Browns are getting ready for the Buccaneers. Up next on the list to listen to Jared Verse, the edge rusher.
5: What is your goal for this week in terms of being able to bounce back and rebound, just, you know, from a personal standpoint? What do you want to do out there?
6: Yeah, the point is stopping the run. You know, my biggest issue was I wasn't playing within the scheme that they set. And doing my own thing, that leaves so many gaps open. You know, on my side, on the other side, and all of us are players, 11 as 1 is the biggest issue. So for now, it's just playing 11 as 1.
7: Overall, I know you didn't expect the defense overall to have the result from last week. So what do you guys have to clean up all the game?
6: Yeah, definitely just playing 11 as 1. The scheme is set perfectly. You know, the coverages are set perfectly for us not to, you know, get aerated. You know, the front set perfectly for us not to be, you know, knocked back and to leave gaps open. So if we just do our job, our 1 of 11, we're going to be good every time.
8: Do you think you're not staying within the scheme was because you're just trying to make a good impression? Or, like, why do you think
6: It might have just been, you know, if I'm talking to myself, you know, looking internally, which I did, took a good amount of time doing. I think it's just trying to make a play, trying to, you know, we got down a little bit, and I was like, oh, like, crap, I gotta get, you know, make a big play, gotta turn the ball over, get the offensive ball back. So I think it was just kind of getting them all ahead about that.
3: I know you talked after the game just about handling the chips and the doubles that were coming your way. I guess after you sat with the performance, watched the film, like, do you feel like you have a good game plan, understanding for how you want to handle that sort of stuff going forward?
6: Yeah, 100%. I mean, like I like I said before, I think you learn a lot from losses. You learn a lot more than when you win. And I've learned so much, you know, from the game that we had last week, and I've learned how I want to attack them, how I want to attack, you know, offensive linemen, you know, how I want to attack chips that come my way, running back chips, tight end chips, everything that comes with it.
5: Baker Mayfield, he's coming off a game in which he fumbled 3 times. What do you think of Baker just in general as a quarterback, and then is that sort of like chum and water for you guys to know that maybe he's vulnerable to a fumble?
6: Yeah, I mean, Baker's one of my favorite quarterbacks ever played the game. Just, you know, my personality, his personality, I feel like it's kind of like match made up. But, you know, he's a great quarterback. And when you have a week like that, you don't typically have weeks like that, you know, twice in a row. He's going to fix that all week. So we're going into it trying to make him repeated. But, you know, he's spending the whole week focusing on not turning the ball over as much and, you know, keeping that, you know, a little bit more ball key. So we're just going to kind of punch at it a little bit more.
9: Jared, you guys played the Rams. When you were with the Rams, you played the Bucs last year. What is it about Tristan Wirfs that makes him such a tough matchup as one of the premier tackles in this league?
6: Yeah, he's one of those freaks of nature that you face every now and then. Like, he's super strong, he's a big guy, he's powerful, but he's super athletic, especially for his size, he's super athletic. You know, he can get out on you quick, he can, you know, if he gets his hands on you, you're in a tough situation. So, you know, he's one of those freaks of nature. You know, I put him in the same category as, you know, Trent Williams, you know, Deion Dawkins, like those type of guys that just, you know, they each have their skill set that just, you know, they're very powerful.
0: Going off that a little bit, you had 2 sacks on the reps against the first last year. What did you kind of take away from that game? What did you learn, and are you bringing any of that to
6: Yeah, I definitely looked at it, but, you know, he's changed the play since then. I've changed the play since then, so I'm focusing on what I can do now. You know, I've watched the game a couple times and everything like that, but I'm more focused on, you know, how the Bengals attacked him, how, you know, the Panthers attacked him later in the season last year. Those are my main focuses for now.
10: So, first game for you guys as a kind of revamped defensive unit. You're one of the new pieces, new defensive coordinator. What's your assessment of how the communication went in that game? And did you see maybe things that you could improve going into week two in terms of that communication on defense?
6: Yeah, I mean, the communication is always going to be a thing that you have to focus on no matter how you look at it. I think our communication was pretty solid. You know, obviously we can make it a lot better, but, you know, especially when we start getting down, you know, start having the teams that get a little lead on us, we have to be able to communicate a lot better. We can't start focusing on doing our own personal things.
11: So what was Rutenberg's

0: following this first game that didn't go too well. This week, what has been his demeanor? Has he been tougher? Has he been more sympathetic?
1: No, we've been about the same person he always has been. You know, he came in with a tough attitude saying, hey, we got to pick that up. Like, that's not the standard. You know, we dwelled on it on Monday. Tuesday was our off day. We looked at it a little bit Wednesday morning, then we moved on. The Bucks are our main focus now. But, you know, you got to look at that loss and learn from it. That's all we can do now.
2: How do you strike that balance between trying not to do too much and also trying to step up and lead this team and really show that you're going to be what everything you need them to be?
1: I think mistakes happen when people try to do more than what they're capable of and more than what they're about to be. You know, I was starting to think too much. That's something I don't do when I play. I just let myself really play, kind of get into for lack of better words, a flow state. And I wasn't in that flow state. I was trying to force too much. So I'm just going to get back to playing how I play.
3: Why do you think that happened?
1: I think it was just going down a little bit. First game, I'm thinking, oh, I got to make a play. But you know, that's not my job. My job is just to be me. It's not to force anything else. It's to play within the scheme and the structure of our defense, which is perfectly drafted.
4: When you go back to dealing with those double teams, was that the highest volume of chips or doubles that you've seen?
1: Yeah, but that's just the way Jacksonville plays. They use their tight ends to chip. I knew that, you know, from last year when I played them. You know, this year, I knew they were going to do the same thing. I didn't put enough emphasis on it throughout the week, and that's on me.
4: So what's your counter to that? If whoever does it, the Bucks or whoever coming down the line, what's your counter to that?
1: It's just working off the chips. There's no direct counter. You can't, I mean, you can run games and you can do this, you can do that, but it's just you got to be able to work off. You can't beat a chip. And you can't get to the tackle. You can't get to the tackle. It's just going to dial you up.
2: Baker had some high praise for you yesterday, too. Did you guys connect when you played them last time? Did you guys have some words or anything like that?
1: No, we didn't get to speak too much yet. Unfortunately, got hurt that game, and he wasn't able to finish the game. Bridgewater ended up finishing the game for him, so I didn't speak to him too much. But I think there's a mutual respect there.
5: After a loss like that, you find some eagerness to get back on the field and like the tone for it. How do you fight that and just kind of take it day by day with this team?
1: After a loss like that, you got 7 days to revamp yourself. You can't go into the game with the same mindset of, oh, I got to go do this, I got to do that. You have to figure out how you got to attack the situation better. And I think we've done that. I think we've only spent, 3-4 days since the game in Jacksonville. Now we got to get to Tampa. We got to go down there. You know, the weather's going to be staying down there. You know, the offense, you know, their schemes are a little bit different. But, you know, however we got to get to it, we got to get back out there.
6: And, of course, Browns edge rusher Jared Verse. And now we hear from defensive coordinator Mike Rutenberg.
2: How do you explain what happened out there on Sunday? How do you account for that?
7: You know, I think Todd used this word. I'm going to steal it from him. Anytime things don't go the way you want it to, you own it. And you fight like hell to fix it, and you move forward, and you take your focus to your next opportunity, which started with our review on Monday into yesterday's practice and then today's practice, and one small step at a time, getting ready for Sunday.
8: Just the pressure up front, I know when Jared and some of the other guys talked about not generating it, like the way they would hope, and Jared talked about dealing with the doubles and the chips. Like, I guess, what's the path forward to a young end rusher sort of working through those things?
7: It's all facets of the game where we want to continue to get better. It's not just one thing. It's not just pressure. Collectively, we want to make everything better, and that's been our focus this week, and we're off to a really good start.
9: Did you repeat your first thought? Like, I had to call it better, or I had to coach it better.
7: It's always going to be collective. We didn't coach it well enough. We didn't coach it to our standard. I know the guys hope that they play better and play above the line. And that's going to be our focus this entire week. It's that every week. No matter a great game or a poor game, you always want to do it better getting ready for the next week.
10: How do you get your guys to tackle better than they did last week?
7: You know, I thought in the open field, we had a lot of really nice tackles, and there's always going to be missed tackles. You never want them, and some of them occurred where the runner bounced off guys. But every week, we have winning ways, and every week there's a focus on tackling. It doesn't matter whether we tackled poorly or we tackled well. We work the fundamentals every week, and tackling and getting after the ball are things that we work every week.
11: There's a lot of talk this week about playing more zone that these guys were accustomed to a year ago. How do you feel about that? Do you need to taper off to figure out what they do better?
7: You know, every week, Tony, it's figure out what we did well, figure out what we didn't do well. Build on what we did well, fix what we didn't do well. And then what do we think is coming the next week? So, again, collectively, we're going to do everything we can, fight our butts off to fix what we need to fix, and then build on some of the things that we did do well.
12: Philosophically, do you believe in playing more more zone than they had played in the last couple of years?
7: All I care about is putting our players in the best position and letting their awesome talents fly. And whatever we have to do that, we're going to do that.
12: What's the advantage to, or the big difference between, you know, playing the zone versus the man? And is that like a week-to-week decision that you make?
7: You know, again, it's all about getting the players in the best position. Sometimes zone turns out to be man. Sometimes man can have zone feels. And the truth is, collectively, we're going to do everything we can to put our best effort forward on Sunday. And again, starting with yesterday's practice today and focusing then on tomorrow's practice.
2: What do you think of Mayfield? What do you think of Baker and the fact that he's coming out with a three-fumble game? What does that mean for you guys?
7: A great amount of respect for Baker Mayfield. He's one of those guys in the league that as you watch, you know, as a fan and a coach, his competitive spirit, the way he plays the game, and then obviously I got to see that firsthand how great of a player he is just going against him last year in Atlanta. Man, he's such a competitor, great quarterback, and you hear people all the time just talk about his competitive spirit.
2: What about the fact that he's coming up with
7: Mary Kay, it's always about focusing on, you know, the next game and not what happened with anybody. It's just us focusing on doing our job more than anything there.
12: You mentioned a few times putting your players in the best position. So I guess what was the failure in being balanced?
7: You know, our whole goal is always put them in the best position and let our style come through. And that's all we're working on this week. And like I mentioned, going back and reviewing it, telling the truth, figuring out what we did well, figure out what we did poorly, fight like hell to fix it, and then take that process through. Always having the humility to work through each week to get them in the best position.
13: Mike, you with Zach Robinson in Atlanta, what's sort of the DNA of his offense that you see with what he did in Atlanta and now what he's doing with
7: you? You know, Zach's a close friend and he's a super, super smart guy. It's always strange going against your close friends. But I'm really excited to see him. And he's a great offensive coordinator, really great, smart mind, who's constantly working the same like we are to put his guys in the best position.
12: When it comes specifically to Jared, he was talking about that's a lot of double teams and chips that he's faced in the past. So how do you help him, you know, learn to overcome that? You know, he said that's what he's got to do. He's going to see more of them. So how do you help him beat those double teams?
7: For sure. Anytime we're facing different things that offenses are trying to do to us, whether it's chips, whether it's run schemes, route combinations, we're always working with our players through what their strengths are to have a plan for those. For example, to have a chip plan if that's necessary, or to have a certain front plan or coverage plan with whatever they're doing. And that falls in the same category. We put our heads together, find out what offenses are doing well, find out what they're doing to our defensive line, our linebackers, or, you know, DBs, and give them the best plan.
12: And he mentioned he thought he was pressing. He was, you know, thought you guys got down to trying to make plays and got outside of the scheme. Did you see the same thing, and what are those conversations?
7: You know, anytime you don't perform the way you hope, all right, there are going to be a million different reasons. All we're focused on right now is just building on what we did well, fixing what we didn't do well, because that's our job, and fighting like hell to fix it. And then getting ourselves ready for this Sunday.
13: This Ted Bruce came out of nowhere in the fourth quarter, for example, last week, and helped us keep the game close. Do you think he's a prominent player going forward for them?
7: Absolutely. I mean, their whole receiving core, Tony, is really prominent players. He's not the only one between Emeka, Jalen McMillan, Chris Godwin, the tight end, Kate Otten, their backs. I mean, so really, and we talked about Baker, offensive line, got all pros in that line. It's a really, really good offense, and Ted did a great job in that game, but they all really did. They moved the ball well.
10: Jared also mentioned that he was trying to, like, do his own thing. Those are his words. So when you guys are losing, like, is it difficult to make those guys stay in their own assignment rather than trying to do too much?
7: We got an awesome, awesome group of guys who has bounced back, whether we had a bad practice in training camp or OTAs, and they've been awesome so far this week. Again, if it's not going the way you want to, all right, we just got to do everything in our power to fix it. And we're a family, and we're connected with each other, we respect each other, and we help each other move forward.
6: And, of course, Bloom Daddy with Tim Allen. Mike Rutenberg, defensive coordinator of the Cleveland Browns, and get your popcorn ready for Browns at Buccaneers on Sunday. It's just going to be unbelievable. All right, that's all the time we have for tonight's show. Thank you very much for listening, texting, personal texting. Thanks most of all to the great Rob Ruzicki for producing and directing. We'll talk to everybody soon.
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3: Less than 50 days away. I'm Lisa Lucera, Fox News. As Democrats hope to flip control of the House and Senate,
4: the American people have had enough of Donald Trump and the failed Republican economy.
3: House Democratic Leader Hakeem Jeffries, this is President Trump says Democrats gave him what he called the dark age of America, and he turned it into the golden age of America. Meanwhile, millions of Americans find themselves in new congressional districts ahead of the midterms.
5: A new report finds nearly 35 million Americans, about 1 in 10 U.S. voters, now live in a different congressional district than 2 years ago. It's the outcome of unprecedented mid-decade redistricting this past year, aimed at giving both parties a stronger advantage in dozens of House districts. President Trump urged the Republican-led legislature in Texas to redraw congressional maps. California, led by Democrats, followed suit in that state, along with several other state legislatures. Courts have blocked some of the redistricting.
3: Fox's Jared Halpern, the driver who slammed her SUV into a city bus in Los Angeles, killing two people on Tuesday, will face murder charges. Los Angeles DA Nathan Hochman says Bailey Lynn Rios was speeding and impaired when she drove her Ford Expedition the wrong way down a busy street, running a red light and hitting another vehicle before slamming into the bus.
24: She had narcotics in the car at that time. She was driving well beyond the speed limit.
3: A second deadly incident happened after that crash when a news chopper covering it crashed, killing both people on board and a third person on the ground. Anthropic says its AI model, Claude, is helping to build the next version of itself. The company says Claude is handling 26% of the model research and development and completing tasks under human supervision. 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
25: I'm Tom Moore. Here's what else you need to know. The murder trial of Cleveland divorce attorney Gregory Moore won't begin anytime soon. That's because earlier today, the defense's lead attorney, John Paul Ryan, withdrew from the case.
26: In-camera hearing on attorney John Paul Ryan's motion to withdraw as counsel held. Motion to withdraw as counsel of record is granted.
25: Cuyahoga County Common Pleas Judge Kira Krivosh then granted a request for a continuance from the defense's co-counsel, who will take over the case. The judge also announcing she'll dismiss the jury panel and set a pretrial hearing for next week. Moore charged in the stabbing death of his client, Aliza Sherman, outside a downtown Cleveland office building 13 years ago. She was going to meet with Moore, who was representing her in her divorce trial. There's another murder case in Greater Cleveland in the news. It involves an 18-year-old in North Olmsted accused of the death of his brother yesterday. North Olmsted police say 18-year-old Amin Faraj shot his brother, 22-year-old Abdullah Faraj, at their family's home. Now the attorney representing the 18-year-old says this is clearly not a murder case. The attorney for Amin Faraj, Issa El-Khatib, says that when Amin shot and killed his brother, Abdullah, it was because Abdullah was threatening his family and that Abdullah has had a long history of violent and abusive behavior, also mental health issues. El-Khatib said in a Facebook post that his office will bring forth all the evidence with an objective of dismissal or acquittal of the charges. North Olmsted police have charged Amin Faraj with murder in the death of his brother. That case now in Rocky River Municipal Court. Now your 3 News forecast.
27: Isolated showers, maybe a rumble of thunder through the evening and the overnight hours. Cloudy skies otherwise. Kind of a gray and dreary evening out there. Temps in the 70s falling down into the middle 60s by sunrise. Friday, any clouds will be early, and then sunshine winds out for the rest of the day. A high of 73. From the 3 News Weather Center, I'm Mark Johnson.
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7: I'm Jerry Willis, and this is the Fox Business Report. The major averages ending higher on Thursday and snapping a 3-session losing streak as oil slides and bond yields retreat, lifting investor sentiment. Treasury yields falling as inflation pressures ease, with a 10-year yield falling back below 5%. On Wednesday, stocks declined after the Fed hiked interest rates for the first time in 3 years and signaled that another hike would be coming this year. D.R. Barton says it wasn't just the Fed rate hike that pushed stocks higher on Thursday.
8: Now let's look at what's really going on. Earnings and how strong earnings have been. And there are so many other prime movers underneath this, not just rates, that are driving the American economy. That's why we're rebounding.
7: The Dow up 316 points, the Nasdaq higher by 440, S&P 500 up 86. That's your Fox Business Report. I'm Hillary Barsky, invested in you.

0: is the Fox News Rundown. Now a look at sports.
1: The Buffalo Bills hosted the Detroit Lions Thursday in their first game at the new Highmark Stadium to kick off week two of the NFL season. And it was all Buffalo in this one. Josh Allen threw for 248 yards and ran for an additional 69 yards, scoring five total touchdowns on the night as the Bills win it 41-31 to improve to 2-0. The Lions, meanwhile, dropped to 1-1. In Major League Baseball, the Dodgers clinched the NL West with an 8-2 win over the Reds, and the Astros beat the Royals 6-2. Yordan Alvarez hit his career-high 40th home run of the season. That's your sports on the Fox News Rundown. Tony Genualdo, Fox News.
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3: Marilyn Monroe, how many posters did she sell with the wind blowing up her white dress? Farrah Fawcett, every boy had a picture of Farrah Fawcett and her protruding nipples on their wall. Stop It Stupid, the ESPN, the magazine, with their body edition. Sports Illustrated, with their magazine, still now that every woman clamors to be on. But old hags, old washed-up dish rags like Nancy or Moore, they don't understand that. Sexualized object, why do you think Ronaldo's always sweaty without a shirt? Why do you think Tom Brady's Tom Brady? Sure, he won some Super Bowls, but he's a good-looking dude. The highest-profile college athlete. Oh, my God, making the crime of laughing at an AI video of his coach slapping a woman and calling it hilarious. And the mostly, not all, but mostly, media in the room yucking it up right along with him. Oh, my God. Can you imagine a 22-year-old kid laughing at the absurdity of a meme? But Nancy Armore sitting in her little corner going, nobody loves me. I must make a stir. For OutKicks, don't at me. I'm Dan Dockich, and this is Fox News Rundown.
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8: What's on your mind?
9: Seattle installed police cameras to catch shooters. Then the mayor decided to switch them all off. Now, you've heard about the fight over flock cameras. Towns from Rhode Island to Florida, they're canceling license plate reader contracts. Candidates in both parties campaign against them. President Trump, on the other hand, says, yeah, he likes them. Now, Seattle shows you where that fight ends up when the far left runs City Hall. Mayor Katie Wilson turned on 22 police cameras around the stadiums for the World Cup, and at the time she cited credible threats. The day after Seattle's last match, she shut them off to wait on a privacy audit from NYU. 19 days later, a gunman opened fire at the Bite of Seattle Food Festival. Three people were killed, including the alleged shooter. Police had no cameras there feeding their crime center. And then cut to Labor Day weekend. Shootings in one downtown neighborhood killed three more people. One was 17 years old. Near the dark stadium cameras, somebody fired more than 30 rounds outside a bar and hit a 21-year-old in the back. 35 of the region's biggest employers, including Microsoft, Costco, Starbucks, the Mariners, they all sent City Hall a letter. Turn the cameras back on and deliver a public safety plan within 100 days. Local activists, of course, they've got a counteroffer. Rip the cameras out. Some of the flock worry does hold up. I think there's some reason for concern. Pflugerville, Texas, found more than 400 agencies had tapped its systems and only 83 had permission. Seattle's program works another way. Flock follows your car across a web of agencies. Seattle mounts fixed cameras over a handful of blocks where people keep getting shot. That's the difference. Activists want you to file both in kind of the same drawer and react exactly the same way. You shouldn't. There's a group called Community Not Cameras. They told the local paper Real Change that decades of research show surveillance does nothing for public safety. And it pointed to a 40-year review. Yeah, I read it. It doesn't tell you what the activists want you to think it does. The reality is, the review found little effect on preventing violent crime. Fair enough, a camera's not going to talk a guy out of pulling a trigger. But it does help you catch the bad guy. That is the reality. Seattle police saw 57% of homicides in 2024. In 2025, with their real-time crime center online, they solved 86%. The national average is about 61%. So the department also says, on top of all of this, that officers triple their odds of an arrest when crime center analysts back up a 911 call. You need the cameras for that. Those are the department's own numbers, and plenty of factors move a clearance rate. Privacy concerns deserve guardrails, there's no doubt. Start with who can get the footage. Write the rules, and then you enforce them. Even in the city that elected Katie Wilson, a socialist, voters want the cameras on. Seattle's corporate class leans left on almost every single issue, and they're begging for them too. The politicians killing these programs, they're siding with activists over their own constituents. Protect privacy, audit the vendors, but a mayor who keeps working cameras dark while bullets are hitting storefronts and human beings? Yeah, she owns what comes next. Turn them on. I'm Jason Rance.
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19: Got to clear out some sunshine ahead of you today. It's 6 o'clock in the morning, Friday, 18th of September. How you doing? Good morning. Cleveland's Morning News with Wills and Snyder. This is Bill Wills. Carmen Angelo in the newsroom. Another delay in that Gregory Moore trial. I'll tell you about that coming up and all the news of the morning on the way. Let's check the drive here first on a Friday morning with Pat Butler on News Radio. WTAM 1100. Morning, Pat.
20: 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So far this morning, pretty good highway drive for you. 71, 77, Jennings North, all good into downtown. There was some overnight work on 77 South at Grant that wrapped up, and it's an accident-free ride. Next traffic update in 10 minutes is 610. Pat Butler, WTAM Traffic on 1100 AM and 106.9
19: 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I'm guessing you didn't sneak in to see Rush last night?
20: No, I didn't.
19: Okay,
20: I didn't.
19: Looking at your Instagram.
20: I saw.
19: Locked in a couple tickets or not.
20: So yeah, I saw the Live Nation post. Rush sold out. Yeah. And I'm like, yeah, okay.
19: I saw a few fans still walking around this morning as I came in.
20: Nice.
19: From last
20: nice.
19: Night. Yeah, big night downtown. Mm-hmm. Weather, Cleveland 3 News forecast. Meteorologist Matt Wins.
21: Clouds will give way to some sunshine eventually here on our Friday. Lower humidity each hour as well. Should be a beautiful afternoon and evening. High temperatures today in the mid-70s.
19: Great night for high school football. 65 at Parma, 67 at your severe weather station. Mike Snyder alongside with sports. Big weekend. Rush again tomorrow night over at Rocket Arena.
22: Right.
19: And, of course, the Guardians, right?
22: Yeah, it's a big night. A great night for high school football and baseball. Really playoff baseball, Bill, because the Guardians begin the weekend series with the A's. They are tied for first with the White Sox. I'll explain all that, what that all means coming up in sports. Browns get set for a trip to Tampa. Could it be Watson's final start? And we'll hear from the newest member of the Cavs coming up in sports.
19: At 6:10, coming up, your money from Bloomberg. Markets were higher yesterday. Futures look higher, too, for the 9:30 open on Wall Street. Plus, big day, it's National Cheeseburger Day. A lot of places with some promotions today for you. Save a little money on filling up with some cheeseburgers. Tell you about that. Let's get to the news. 6:02, Carmen Angelo is in. We've been talking about this case all week.
22: Yes.
19: Start, stop, start, stop.
23: Yeah, and it's stopped again, Bill. The delays continue in the murder trial of Cleveland divorce attorney Gregory Moore, the lead attorney for the defense, John Paul Ryan, Thursday, withdrawing from the case. Cuyahoga County Common Pleas Court Judge Kira Kribas granting a continuance request.
24: Based off the decision and the filings, this court has no choice but to grant co-counsel's motion to continue. I am going to dismiss our panel of jurors and counsel. My bailiff will be in touch for a pretrial for next week.
23: Jury selection, initially set for this past Monday, had been delayed a number of times due to motions filed by the defense. And this latest development, Moore is charged with killing his client, Elisa Sherman, 13 years ago. An 18-year-old from North Olmsted charged with murder and Wednesday's shooting death of his older brother. But the attorney representing him says this is not a murder case.
25: The attorney for Amin Faraj, Isa El-Khatib, says that when Amin shot and killed his brother Abdullah, it was because Abdullah was threatening his family. And that Abdullah has a long history of violent and abusive behavior and mental health issues. El-Khatib said in a Facebook post that his office will bring forth all the evidence with an objective of dismissal or acquittal of the charges. North Olmsted police have charged Amin Faraj with murder in the death of his brother. I'm Tom Moore.
23: Amin Faraj was arraigned yesterday in Rocky River Municipal Court on that murder rap, his bond set at $1 million. A suspect's in custody after the Thursday morning robbery of an Elyria bank. Police say Daniel Lewis Brock entered a West River Road North bank shortly before 9:30 in the morning, implied he had a gun, demanded cash before bolting the scene. He was later arrested at a home in Cleveland. Sentencing is in the books for a man convicted of killing 90 ring-billed gulls at a local construction site. In the case from December of 2025, investigators say the man ran over the birds as they were roosting at the site, with video showing him returning the next day to collect the carcasses for purposes of destroying the evidence of what he had done. The man, whose name has not been released, pleaded guilty to charges including animal cruelty, given a 90-day suspended jail term plus 50 hours community service. A vigil held in Los Angeles last night for the five people who died in a pair of connected crashes earlier this week. Three people died when a news helicopter went down. That chopper for KNBC was covering a deadly accident involving a city bus and an SUV where two people were killed. More now from ABC's Sophie Flay.
26: The driver of that SUV, Bailey Rios, is now charged with second-degree murder. Police say she was driving the wrong way down the street and ran a red light. The DA says she had drugs in her system and in her SUV.
23: Rios is expected in court later today. A federal judge ordering the Kennedy Center to give at least 30 days notice before making major physical changes, including any demolition. That order comes after President Trump threatened that the building could be torn down if he does not receive recognition for his role in its renovation, and after he was photographed looking at a placard that appeared to read "Kennedy Center demolished." Patrick Clancy is speaking out publicly for the first time since taking the stand in the murder trial of his ex-wife. More now from our Mark Mayfield.
1: In a promo for an interview with 60 Minutes, Clancy said he talks to his three children, that Lindsay Clancy was charged with murder for killing in 2023. When asked what he says to them, Clancy said, "Help me," and added that he does it all the time. In his testimony, Patrick Clancy talked about Lindsay's declining mental health in the months leading up to the killings. The case ended in a mistrial earlier this month, and the full 60 Minutes episode will air Sunday. I'm Mark Mayfield.
23: Gasoline purchases in Greater Cleveland, if you use your credit card, are nearing $4.70 a gallon, with the average price of a gallon of self-serve regular checking in this morning at $4.53. The conflict in Iran, still a key factor, but Patrick DeHaan with GasBuddy.com says a power outage at a refinery in Joliet, Illinois, is currently having a larger impact right now.
2: That four-hour power outage is going to likely cost them an entire week of full production. That refinery, even day before yesterday, was still undergoing flaring, which means it's not quite under control yet. I would hope that by the weekend they're starting to get back online.
23: Diesel locally checking in at nearly $6.50 a gallon.
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23: Some of music's biggest names going to be in Vegas this weekend for the iHeart Music Festival. 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I'm Carmen Angelo.
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8: McDonald's got a boost a couple of years back from its $5 meal deals. Now it's hoping to draw in more value-conscious diners with a new approach. Bloomberg News saw a message to franchise operators saying the company will work with them on a longer-term approach focused on value. In the meantime, McDonald's is working on a near-term plan centered on temporary items and digital offers focused on what's selling well. McDonald's is looking to avoid a prolonged U.S. slump. Amazon is weighing in on the debate about the pace of AI development, saying AI models should be released only after rigorous testing. Amazon is a partner of and investor in leading AI companies, including OpenAI and Anthropic, whose executives have called for moderating the pace of cutting-edge AI work to assess the safety of the technology. Stocks rebounded yesterday, with the tech-heavy NASDAQ standing out with a gain of about 1.7%. Get the latest business news from Bloomberg at 08 and 38 throughout the morning. I'm Gina Cervetti on WTAM 1100.
19: I saw 459 this morning. 453 average at the pump, according to AAA. Need to save some money, but hungry? It is a National Cheeseburger Day. She was talking about McDonald's. They've got deals for you today. Burger King, Wendy's, Five Guys as well, Buffalo Wild Wings. A lot of these deals are with the app, okay? So I'm just letting you know, but there's a lot of buy one, get one free sort of deals on cheeseburgers today.

0: Matt Butler, you a well-done guy? Medium well?
1: I'll go medium well.
0: Yeah, I got to go well.
1: Yeah.
0: It's a burger. I got to make sure it's cooked. Anyway. National Cheeseburger Day. So save yourself a little money and get a cheese. Especially for a Friday football. You got to feed the kids and all.
1: Yeah,
0: look for
1: sure.
0: A cheeseburger deal today. Save you some.
1: Yeah.
0: Traffic, your span.
1: I mean, I was going to eat healthy today, but
0: nah,
1: I mean,
0: it's Friday.
1: Know,
0: come on.
1: It's a holiday.
0: Come on.
1: I got to celebrate.
0: Right.
1: From the Elk and Elk.
0: Make Jimmy happy.
1: 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Highways are in good shape, nice and light getting into downtown, 71, 77, the Jennings North on time, that 90 East exit to East 9th is available, it's open early, it opened yesterday, and there is one accident spot reported at Broadway and Aetna. 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
0: Cleveland 3 News weather. Man, it's just been a cloudy, muggy, rainy week so far. Meteorologist Matt Wentz on your Friday. Your WTAM Tea Time forecast brought to you by the beautiful Grand Resort in Warren.
2: Good Friday morning to you, Bill. A beautiful Friday in store. You wouldn't know looking at it here this morning. Clouds will linger for a while, and then we'll bring back some sunshine with lower humidity this afternoon. Temperatures today with that sunshine getting up into the low to mid 70s.
0: Temps this morning, I've got 65 in Bay Village and 65 at your Severe Weather Station. News Radio, WTAM 1100. Lot to do this weekend. Got some plans. Got a high school game maybe tomorrow night. Guardians got three. They got fireworks and a t-shirt giveaway tonight. We've got tickets at 7:45 this morning for the Trans-Siberian Orchestra, and their tickets go on sale. 30th anniversary of the Ghost of Christmas Eve, the best of TSO and more. 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Big thanks to Minutemen and the support for charity, as the Trans-Siberian Orchestra will be here to benefit St. Augustine Hunger Center. Had a chance to catch up earlier this week with Jeff Plate, the drummer for the Trans-Siberian Orchestra. And, of course, if you're a fan of the TSO, you know Cleveland, special place for the Trans-Siberian Orchestra over the years.
3: Absolutely, absolutely. I don't think TSO would have reached this point in our career, or even had a career, for that matter, if it wasn't for Cleveland. The audience there has just been so fantastic since 1999 when we did our first show there. Bill Lewis from NCX is the man who really kind of, you know, pushed us into doing this. But, hey, without the fans, you know, and it sounds cliche, but we cannot do this without the fans. And Cleveland is greatly responsible for all of our success right now.
0: Yeah, tickets go on sale this morning. Winnipeg coming up at 7:45 this morning on News Radio WTAM 1100. Mike Snyder Sports on the way. First, you've been thinking about maybe doing a new floor in the home, and maybe this weekend, talking about weekend events, maybe you're going to go floor shopping. 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On your way to Cleveland Hopkins, we'll talk a little flying. Aviation expert Jay Radliff in about five. And you got to have an app for the airline, of course. He says United as a nice upgrade on their app. That and more with Jay coming up on News Radio WTAM 1100. All right, big weekend in sports. Mike Snyder is in. We mentioned the Guardians. I woke up this morning wanting to know about the White Sox, right?
4: Yeah. And I don't have good news.
0: Yeah, okay.
4: They won last night. Okay. So we are down, Bill, to the final nine games of the season. Guardians start a three-game set against the A's at Progressive Field. Final home series of the regular season. Guardians enter this weekend in a first-place tie with Chicago because the White Sox did beat the Tigers last night. However, should the season end with the team's tie, that's not good. For the Guardians, there would be no playoffs. Sox win on a tiebreaker, and they would be declared the division champ. Now, while Petey Halpin's home run was the big hit on Wednesday, Jose Ramirez had two doubles in that game. And boy, getting Jose hot for the final nine would be huge.
5: All right, we love him, right? I mean, he's our guy, and he's carried us. It's been a tough year, and that, you know, that's the truth. But we all get energy when Jose gets hits, and when he's coming through in those big situations. You know, we know good things are about to happen.
4: Tonight's team and vote says Daniel Espino to the mound to start the game against the A's. 7:10 first pitch. You can hear it right here and free on the iHeartRadio app. Look for Joey Cantillo to follow after a couple of innings. Also in the wild card race, Cleveland's lead is now 2 over Texas and Toronto. Browns will travel to Tampa Sunday where they'll meet the Buccaneers. There, it's a 1 o'clock kickoff. They're an 8.5-point underdog. Could it be Deshaun Watson's final start for the Browns? Well, unless things dramatically change from a week ago, it's certainly a fair question considering the Browns play at home next week. Our countdown to kickoff starts at 10 Sunday morning right here. Last night, in the first game of the new week, the Bills in their new stadium looking good against the Lions.
6: There's a snap. It's a blitz. Allen back to pass. Gets rid of it. Looking deep down the middle. Wide open is Josh Palmer, who's going to go for a 43-yard touchdown.
4: There's really nothing quite like Josh Allen right now in the NFL. He threw 3 touchdown passes, ran for 2 more. Bills 41, Lions 31. What a way to begin an era in their new stadium. College football tomorrow. Buckeyes with a noon kickoff against Kent State. We got to hear from the newest member of the Cavs yesterday, 6'8 small forward Peyton Watson, and he's feeling good about being here.
7: Well, I think James Donovan and Coach Atkinson have really been stressing to me the importance of me going out there and being myself. I don't think that their approach, as much as my approach is to come in seamlessly and, you know, fit in and help the team, it's also you know, an intention of mine to come in here and be myself as well.
4: Really impressed to hear about him, and they really believe there still has a lot of growth with Watson in that number 3 spot, really, in terms of the small forward position. Cavs start training camp at the end of the month. In high school football, we're already in the middle of the season, the regular season. Among games tonight, Olmsted Falls taking on Avon, Menor meets Riverside, Nordonia and Hudson go at it, and Massillon and St. Ed's collide at BW. Home of the Guardians and Cavs, Mike Snyder, WTAM Sports. Hey.
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0: Talik, a big announcement coming next summer to Huntington Bank
4: Field,
0: right? So we're talking about this yesterday with Pat Baller and Scooter Reese, producer extraordinaire alongside. We were able to obtain a pair of tickets for Metallica. Now, they go on sale like next Friday.
12: Yes.
0: Right? Okay. So what we want to do, I'll tell you what, at 6, we got to figure this out, but at 6:40, we got to come up with a way.
12: I got a pretty good idea.
0: You think so?
12: Yeah.
0: Because you talk about popular.
12: Yes.
0: I mean, these tickets are going
12: to... And it has to do with something, well, one of their songs, I'll even give you the song and then we'll figure it out, but we're going to do Enter Sandman.
0: All right, so somehow we got it. So, Pat, you're going to be in on this, 6:40, okay. We'll try and... Because you've seen the show.
1: I've seen the show.
0: You've seen how big it is and all. So, all right. So coming up at 6:40, Scooter's got a way to figure it out, I guess, for us to give away these tickets for Metallica for Huntington Bankfield next year.
12: Sandman. Yeah.
0: And the tickets go on sale next Friday. Okay. All right. Let's get a traffic update for you here first. Your drive this morning. Here's Pat Bowman.
1: Is it going to be a snoring contest?
0: A snoring contest?
1: Enter Sandman.
0: Sandman. Oh, that's creative. That's not bad. That's good. All right. Put down one for Pat. Okay. Right. Good job. Nice.
1: All right. 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Things are light and moving well on your highway drive so far this morning. There is some road work on 90 west of the 77 south ramp blocking the left lane. Be careful in that spot. Inbound, no delays. Spot to avoid, though, there was a crash at Broadway and Aetna, and that knocked out some utility poles in the area, so traffic lights aren't working. Treat those all as four-way stops if you make your way to one of those intersections. This report is brought to you by Capital One.
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1: 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Pat Butler, WTAM traffic on 1100 AM and 106.9 FM.
0: All right, Cleveland 3 News weather. Get a break from the humidity and the rain today. Just a break. Cleveland 3 News meteorologist Matt Wint says clouds give way to sunshine today. Lower humidity, mid-70s. Should be a nice night tonight for high school football. Some clouds in 60s. Rain, though, for the weekend. Scattered showers will move in Saturday, continue on Sunday, and we'll be in the 70s for the weekend. Temps this morning right now, I've got 65 in Lorain, 67. 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Got the iHeart app, little talkback mic. You can use that. Tell us something this morning, like where are you seeing the price of gas? Speaking of that, Carmen Angelo working on the 6:30 news. Okay, the get-go that I pass every morning at 71 and 18, we were sitting at 459 this morning.
14: Okay.
0: AAA says around the state, 453.
14: Yes.
0: There's got to be someplace pushing, you know, 470.
14: Yeah, and you know? Coupled with that, Bill, diesel prices are about $6.50 a gallon throughout Greater Cleveland. And, you know, folks, if they have blinked, they may not have noticed those gas prices soaring throughout the Greater Cleveland area. The defense attorney for a Cleveland divorce attorney charged with killing a client has withdrawn from the case. And, Bill, this one's right up Pat Butler's alley. Today is National Cheeseburger Day.
0: ABS expert Jay Ratliff joins me this morning. The apps are a must whenever you're traveling, as we know, and if you fly much at all, you got to have that app. United Airlines mobile app changing a bit, maybe for the better. What's the update?
15: I tell you what, United continues to look for ways from a mobile standpoint to provide as much as they can. And now if you're a passenger that has a flight that is delayed where you're going to miss your connection, they're going to give you the opportunity to back you up on a flight and wait list on three other flights, deciding so you can determine which one, if any of them become available, that you can take. It's allowing you not just to have one reservation and a backup, but now as many as the reservation and three backups. And I tell you, for people that are going to be traveling that have inconvenienced as far as weather, flight delays, this is great. Because it's like being at four places at one time. And for people that are trying to, before it used to be in the old days, we would have to, you know, pick a flight and we'll waitlist you on that specific flight. Now, Bill, United is allowing you to do it on three separate flights. Whichever one opens up, you get to go. And I tell you, for people that frequent United Airlines, this is a big, big deal because it can really save you. Because before, if you had to decide between one or two flights, now, good luck. Hopefully the one you pick is going to work out. Now you've got a chance to take three different options in addition to what you've got. And, when flights are delayed, that right there could be a game saver big time.
0: I always think it's funny when you're sitting there waiting and the flight's delayed. There's the one guy or lady, they've got the app that's the ultimate app that tells you where your plane is now and why it's not here yet. And they want to inform everyone. They're like a flight controller, you know?
15: Oh, yeah. Well, you know, let me tell you what I know. Yeah. But, you know, most time, the more those people speak, the less impressive it becomes.
0: Right.
16: Right, yeah. But the apps are a must without a doubt. Good news about United. Aviation expert Jay Ratliff on flying. More on him and day trading. Check out jratliff.com. Thanks. Have a good day.
15: You too, Bill.
16: Have a good weekend, buddy. On your way to Cleveland Hopkins, under 15, according to TSA. And the screen looks pretty good. So getting out of here. 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
16: It's Friday, 6:30. Cleveland's Morning News with Wills and Snyder. This bill, Will, is going to cost you to fill up for the weekend. Gas has jumped about 30 cents this week. Around the state, $4.53 a gallon, according to AAA. Carmen Angelo with that story. Plus, another delay in that defense attorney case. His attorney quit on him yesterday. That story and more with Carmen on the way. It's Cleveland's Morning News with Wills and Snyder. This is Bill Wills. Good morning. Your drive first. Traffic. Here's Pat Butler.
1: 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Highways are light. Things are moving up to speed for you so far. There is some left lane work on the inner belt on 90 West at the 77 South ramp. Be careful in that spot. Also, there was an earlier accident at Broadway and Aetna that brought down some wires and poles. Traffic lights are out in that area. Treat those all like four-way stops. Next traffic update in 10 minutes at 640. Pat Butler, WTAM traffic on 1100 AM and 106.9 FM.
2: Clouds will give way to some sunshine eventually here on our Friday. Lower humidity each hour as well. Should be a beautiful afternoon and evening. High temperatures today in the mid-70s.
16: 65 North Weldon, 67 right now at your severe weather station. That's Cleveland 3 News meteorologist Matt Wentz from the Universal Windows Direct Weather Center. 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Discover hundreds of new VLTs like Huff and Lots of Puff, Dragon Spin Saga, Bomber Man, and more. 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Gambling problem? Call 1-800-589-9966. White Sox win. Mike says that means, I guess, we're tied, technically, with them as far as the Central. Browns going to Tampa Bay for the weekend. Getting 8.5. More about that in sports with Mike Snyder at 6:45. And we'll catch up with Terry Pluto, Cleveland Plain Dealer, Cleveland.com. He'll join us at 6:50 this morning. Speaking of money, just filling up. I tell you what, if you got like a road football game tonight, it's a carpool night, Carmen Angela.
14: Yeah, indeed it is. Well, I'm going to Baldwin Wallace to watch St. Ed's in Massillon, so just right
16: the
14: road.
16: You're good.
14: Absolutely. But, Bill, the average price of a gallon of self-serve regular right now in Greater Cleveland climbing to $4.53. A number of factors playing into the soaring prices, including the ongoing conflict in Iran. Patrick DeHaan, an oil analyst with GasBuddy.com, says a power outage at a refinery in the Midwest is also playing a significant role.
3: The ExxonMobil refinery outside Chicago and Joliet had an unexpected complete power outage from their utility. That four-hour power outage is going to likely cost them an entire week of full production.
14: And diesel prices throughout the region are nearing $6.50 a gallon. Yet another delay in the murder trial of Cleveland divorce attorney Gregory Moore. Thursday, Moore's lead defense attorney, John Paul Ryan, withdrew from the case, and the defense's co-counsel requested and was granted a continuance. Cuyahoga County Common Pleas Court Judge Kara Krivosh expressed how cooperative the court has been this week, which has seen a number of delays in those proceedings.
5: The court has been prepared to proceed with trial and has been every day this week. This court has also had to address several last-minute motions and has made prompt rulings while considering all the parties' interests.
14: The judge said she would dismiss the jury panel and would hold a pretrial hearing next week. Moore, who's charged with the 2013 murder of his client, Aliza Sherman, remains free on $2 million bond. A statement has been released by the attorney of an 18-year-old North Olmsted man charged with murder in Wednesday's shooting death of his own 22-year-old brother.
23: Attorney Issa El-Khatib says 18-year-old Amin Faraj shot and killed his 22-year-old brother Abdullah because the brother has a long history of violent and abusive behavior plus mental health issues, and had violently attacked their mother so badly she ended up going to intensive care for a brain bleed. The attorney said in a Facebook post that the facts will come out and his goal is dismissal of the murder charges or acquittal if the case goes to trial. I'm Tom Moore.
14: I mean, Faraj arraigned yesterday in Rocky River Municipal Court. He's jailed on $1 million bond. UN Commission human rights experts say there are reasonable grounds to believe the United States committed war crimes in two February airstrikes in Iran. The report says the attacks killed at least 178 civilians, including more than 120 children in a strike on a school in the southern city of Manab. A federal judge ordering the Kennedy Center to give at least 30 days notice before making major physical changes, including any potential demolition. That order comes after President Trump threatened that the building could be torn down if he does not receive recognition for his role in its renovation, and after he was pictured looking at a placard that appeared to read, Kennedy Center demolished. Well, it's apparently a sign of the technological times as a Tennessee grandmother is seeking $10 million after being jailed for crimes she says she didn't commit, and she's blaming police misuse of AI.
24: Angela Lipp says a facial recognition search identified her as a possible lead in a series of North Dakota bank thefts, despite never having been to the state. Her lawsuit alleges investigators failed to verify the match before obtaining an arrest warrant. Lipp spent about 6 months in custody before the charges were dropped. The former Fargo police chief later acknowledged what he called investigative errors and said the department had changed its policies on facial recognition. Dave Packer, ABC News.
25: Try to-
14: didn't know, today is National Cheeseburger Day, and burger chains all across America are celebrating with various deals and discounts. 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
30: This is a Bloomberg Money Minute. Legendary investor Warren Buffett is stepping down as chairman of Berkshire Hathaway effective immediately. His son Howard will succeed him in that role. Buffett adds that the timing is right to complete the transition. He will now serve as chairman emeritus of the company and remain a member of the board. Checking on your money, this week's interest rate hike from the Federal Reserve has helped shore up the central bank's inflation-fighting credibility, calming stock investors. Futures are pointing to a higher open this Friday, building on yesterday's gains. And restaurants are shaking up their menus as they face surging beef prices. They're experimenting with smaller portions and less expensive cuts of meat. Chefs are also adding veggies and grains to dishes. According to the National Restaurant Association, more than 80% of operators say their food costs are up, with labor and insurance costs also adding to the pressure. And a third say their business wasn't profitable in the first half of the year. Courtney Donahoe, Bloomberg Radio.
0: 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White Sox won last night, so we're tied with them in the Central. Mike Snyder's got more on that in sports here in about 5 minutes. Cleveland's Morning News with Wills and Snyder. This is Bill Wills. 6:40 the time. Traffic with Pat Bowman.
1: 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Seeing some building volume downtown on 90 East in between East 9th and Carnegie. There's also some left lane work on the other side of the highway, 90 West at the 77 South ramp. Be careful in that spot. Starting to see some traffic jam up on 77 North as you approach 490. 490 East is stop and go between 77 and East 55th. There was an earlier accident at Broadway and Aetna, brought down some wires and poles. There are traffic lights out in the area. Looks like Broadway has no lights between 55th and 77, and then 55th at 490. The lights are out, so that is causing the delay on 490 East. This report is brought to you by Blue Falls Car Wash.
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1: 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Pat Butler, WTAM traffic on 1100 AM and 106.9.
0: All right, hang on a minute. We'll talk about Metallica here.
1: Yes.
0: Weather, Cleveland 3 News forecast, meteorologist Matt Wentz.
2: Good Friday morning to you, Bill. A beautiful Friday in store. You wouldn't know looking at it here this morning. Clouds will linger for a while, and then we'll bring back some sunshine with lower humidity this afternoon. Temperatures today with that sunshine getting up into the low to mid 70s.
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0: So you're going to score these people on different things, it sounds like.
1: Yeah. Wow. We're going to take the this, Pat. We're going
0: to
1: take.
0: Pat's used to scoring beer.
1: He's gonna yeah. Yeah. Yeah. Well, we're going to get the top three. Let's go with the top three. So from now.
0: So we'll play them on the air. We'll let you know what the competition is.
1: Right,
0: okay,
1: right.
0: All right.
1: So what we're going to do is we'll play a mixture of them. And then eventually, before we pick a winner, we're going to pick.
0: Right.
1: The top three.
0: Okay.
1: And then from that top three, we'll pick the winner.
0: Okay. So let me clear through all of this.
1: Yes.
0: If you want to go to Metallica, use the talkback mic on the iHeartRadio app.
1: Yes.
0: And just give us a little Metallica for about 10, 15 seconds.
1: Yep.
0: That's
1: 30,
0: all you need to do.
1: 30 tops.
0: That's all you need
1: it.
0: To do. Yeah.
2: We don't need
1: do your best rendition okay. of Enter Sandman.
0: All right. And then we'll pick a winner over the next few days. You got the weekend to do it. I'd love to hear you this morning. You get on it right now and maybe get in there to be a finalist. Okay. Good enough. Pat, thank you very much.
1: Thanks,
0: you.
1: Pat.
0: Yes, okay. You're welcome. My gosh, why do you always make this so complicated? Anyway, yeah. It should be fun. Talk
2: yeah,
0: about
2: that's
0: it.
2: Fun.
0: Be creative. Let's see what you can
2: be
0: do.
2: Be creative, right.
1: You don't want to be easy. You want to make it hard, difficult. That's life.
2: Are they going to be?
1: Life
2: they
1: is
2: win?
1: Hard. Life is difficult.
2: If they win, are they, if they win, are they going to be sitting next to you?
1: Oh,
0: that'd be real difficult.
1: I don't like Metallica.
0: All right,
1: so.
0: Get on the talk.
2: Oh, there it goes. Well,
0: how are you going to judge it if you don't like
1: it? No, I like Enter
2: Sandman. I'm sorry.
1: That
2: was my
1: like Enter Sandman, but no,
2: I asked for
1: joking.
2: Too much.
0: All right, talk back, Mike.
2: There you go.
0: Enter, win Metallica tickets. Sports, Mike Snyder.
2: All right, Bill. The Guardians begin a three-game series against the A's at Progressive Field. Cleveland enters the weekend in a tie for first in the division with Chicago. White Sox did win over Detroit last night. So the Guardians and White Sox both down to their final nine games. And what a boost it would be for Cleveland to get Jose Ramirez going. You know, he had two doubles in Wednesday's win.
3: Again, we go when Jose goes. You know, never count him out. You never count him out. You just got to wait. You got to wait for Jose because he's gonna show up when you need him.
2: Yes, indeed. And he indicated that hand's feeling better. Now, tonight, Daniel Espino will get the start. Look for him to be followed by Joey Cantillo, 7:10 first pitch. You can hear it right here in free on the iHeartRadio app while the Guardians battle the A's. The White Sox continue their series with the Tigers. Now, while sharing the division lead, the Guardians also have a two-game lead for that final wild card spot. But the division certainly is their goal. Browns travel to Tampa Sunday to meet the Buccaneers. They are 8.5-point underdogs, and I got to tell you, the way they played last week, that line doesn't seem to be big enough. Speculation's already begun that unless there's a dramatic turnaround, this could be Deshaun Watson's final start in Cleveland. And it would be, if there's a problem, if it looks anywhere like it did last week, I don't know how you could come back home and start him here next week against Carolina. Last night, the Bills played their first game in their new stadium.
4: Allen in the shotgun, takes the snap, back to pass, looking over the middle, rips it, and it's complete for a touchdown to Dalton Kincaid. A 16-yard touchdown pass. Allen ripped a laser right over the middle.
2: There's nothing like Josh Allen in the NFL right now. Three touchdown passes, two touchdown runs. Buffalo 41, the Lions 31. Allen, you know, came out, of course, the same year as Baker Mayfield. Allen out of Wyoming that year. Really, but back then, he was kind of the ultimate boon or bust player, and he's been a boon. You just wonder, had the Browns taken him, would he have developed here? College football at noon tomorrow. Buckeyes take on Kent State. Cavs' big offseason acquisition was getting small forward Peyton Watson, who had been with Denver. He's known for his defense, and he's excited about arriving here with guys like Mobley and Allen behind him.
5: It gives me a lot more leeway and a lot more rope to be more aggressive defensively. I think play the passing lanes more aggressively. Really push up on guys more, knowing that I have that back line behind me and I have elite rim protection in JA and Evan. And just that feeling of knowing you have somebody who's got your back.
2: Cast our training camp at the end of the month. Week 5 of high school football. Among games tonight, Garfield taking on Villa Angela St. Joe's. Euclid meets Strongsville, Hudson, Nordonia. And a big one at BW as St. Ed's meets Massillon. Home of the Guardians and Cavs. Mike Snyder, WTAM Sports.
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0: Maybe you're at a high school game tonight. You want to have the app on and listen to the Guardians game. 7:10, first pitch. Better yet, be at Progressive Field. They added fireworks. For tonight. Got a t-shirt giveaway for you as well. Later this morning with us, we'll talk more about the Browns. Fred Greetham, Orange and Brown Report at 9:07. We'll check in. And tickets for the Trans-Siberian Orchestra win coming up at 7:45. Scooter's picks at 7:20, by the way.
2: Okay, I marked that.
0: Don't
2: now.
0: Rip on him. He's been...
2: He's been good.
0: He's been doing all
2: He'll
0: right.
2: He'll tell you.
0: And we'll catch up with Terry Pluto, Cleveland Plain Dealer, Cleveland.com here in just a couple. And at 8:45, win some Guardians tickets, Mike.
2: Yeah, and we'll go with the winning number today. 9 games to play, Bill. We're down to the stretch. 9. The number 9 today.
0: 9 worth...

0: 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I mentioned Scooter's Picks. 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Cleveland's Morning News with Wills and Snyder. We get to get you where you're going now. Traffic, here's Pat Butler.
1: 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It's a little busy on the inner belt right now, 90 East in between East 9th and Carnegie, getting a little busy. There was an accident earlier at Broadway and Aetna that brought down some wires. Some lights in that whole area are out, especially along Broadway between 55th and 77. At 55th and 490, looks like the lights are not working, so 490 East is jammed up from Broadway over to 55th. 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
0: Sun coming up, clouds. We'll have some sunshine, though, as the day goes on. Cleveland 3 News meteorologist Matt Wintz says mid-70s. Weather looks good for high school football, then back to scattered showers for the weekend. Temps right now, I got 66 in Strongsville. I got Euclid tonight, right? And 67 at your severe weather station. Working on the 7 o'clock news now, Carmen Angelo.
3: 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A hefty bond pinned on a North Olmsted teen charged in the fatal shooting of his own brother. The murder trial of Cleveland divorce attorney Gregory Moore has been delayed yet again after his attorney withdraws from the case. 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
0: Catching up with Terry Pluto, Cleveland Plain Theater, Cleveland.com, Bill Wills, Mike Snyder alongside. Morning, Terry.
11: Hello there, Mr. Wills.
0: Great piece I just finished in the last few minutes. You have posted about 4 years after the split. Man, it seems like it's been forever. Baker Mayfield. And, of course, he faces or we face him on Sunday, right?
11: Yeah, it is. Yeah, it's just you look back at that, and yeah, I think there were two decisions they had to make along the way. One is, do you want to extend Baker or not? Do you believe in him? What do you think? And then the second is, if not Baker, then who? And you could argue that maybe Baker was having problems back then and so on. But the second decision is, it's always easier to decide I'm going to get rid of this guy than decide who you've had at least some success with, than to decide, well, who replaces him? And, you know, that's, you look at all the things that have happened. I mean, here we are in year five of Deshaun Watson, and turns out, Mike Snyder, it's your fault that it's not going well for him, because the media expects him to throw four or five touchdowns a game.
12: Yeah, that's right. It's my fault there, exactly. Terry, yeah, I don't know. I mean, if he's, maybe it is. I guess he'd have to throw for 400 yards and five touchdowns for him to be to play here next week. I have a hard time seeing him playing here next week, barring the, besides something like that.
11: Right, if you own the team, or you're the general manager of the team, or even the coach who just kind of, this is his first trip into Watson world, you've got to go, so this is what you want for your home opener? I mean, please. The big thing there, too, is, I mean, Baker's an interesting quarterback, because I often think that even Tampa Bay, the reason they hesitate for a while about, you know, do they sign him for how long and that, they looked at that same question of, well, Baker got us to the playoffs, you know, got them to the playoffs twice, once here. He's kind of small. Last year, he played through some injuries. Are we better off trying to get somebody else? In other words, I call it the curse of pretty good. He's pretty good, but he's not great. And they decided, well, you know, pretty good is pretty good, and maybe we could get better around him. Where the Browns decided, in Jimmy Haslam's words, to take the big swing, and it led to the huge strikeout.
12: Yeah, and they missed. And I think you look at quarterbacks, I think the most recent Super Bowl winner shows you, you don't have to have the ultimate guy. Sam Darnold, I mean, there was a guy that, you know, got as much criticism. I do think there is a ceiling on Baker, but you just look at what we ended up with, and it just, and we'll see it out there on Sunday, and you really just shake your head, you know?
11: Yeah, I'll tell you this much. If they play that crummy zone defense that they played in Jacksonville, they're going to get shredded by Baker. I have a story coming this weekend. They, for whatever reason, Mike Rutenberg, the new defensive coordinator, basically abandoned the principles that Jim Schwartz used, you know, with blitzing. He hardly blitzed, and man-to-man coverage and that. It was really just a strange game plan, and my feeling, that's not exactly what the Browns thought they were going to do going into it. So I'm going to keep an eye on that.
12: Yeah, it was bad on every level, not just watching. All right, Terry, quick thought from you. The weekend series, Guardians-White Sox tied. We know the White Sox own the tiebreaker. 9 games to go. Yep. Your thoughts about the baseball team headed down the stretch?
11: That's right there for them. You know, finish the job. Oh, a couple of weeks ago, I wrote a column, you know, 3 words that Terry Francona used to tell his team in this situation, which is, you know, just keep playing. Don't look at the other team so much, just keep playing. And now it's like you're so close to the end, you know, just need to finish strong. And don't worry about what the Tigers are doing to the White Sox or any of that, because keep the pressure on them. And I'll tell you this, I've thought all year, they're the best team in the Central Division. Well, just prove it.
0: Terry Puno, Cleveland Plain Dealer, Cleveland.com. Always great catching up with Terry. Catch up with him, too. Cleveland Plain Dealer, Cleveland.com. Follow him on X at Terry Puno. And we ask him stuff, and you can, too, next Wednesday, September 30th, 6:30, Barnes & Noble, Woodmere, Chagrin Boulevard location, copies of his books. And I'm sure we'll be talking about quarterbacks that night, too, with Terry. All right. Thanks much, T.
11: Thanks, guys.
0: See you, buddy.
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0: 7 o'clock in the morning, 18th of September. This is Bill Wills. Good morning. By the morning, talk about that shooting in North Olmsted. Heavy bond pinned on a teen charged with that. Murder trial so that Cleveland divorce attorney Gregory Moore. Things been delayed again. His attorney quit on it. White House now resuming a search for a new director of immigration and custom enforcement, too. That's on the president's to-do list. Big meeting next week at the UN, of course, was all the world leaders are coming in, and he's going to meet with leader of China next week. Also, looks like the Gulf nations want to talk to him about trying to end this war in Iran. So it'll be a busy news week next week. Carmen Angelo with the stories here coming up. It's Cleveland's Morning News with Wills and Steiner. This is Bill Wills. Thanks for being here. Traffic update for you now. Pat Butler.
1: 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There was an earlier accident at Broadway and Aetna that knocked out some wires and poles. Traffic lights on that end of town are not working. Pretty much on Broadway from 55th over to 77, you'll see problems. And one of those lights, 55th at 490, is not working. So 490 East jams up in between 77 and the Opportunity Corridor. It's a little busy on the Interbelt right now, 90 East from East 9th to Carnegie. And there's some left lane work on the other side of the highway, 90 West at the 77 South ramp. Pat Butler, WTAM traffic on 1100 AM and 106.9 FM.
20: Clouds will give way to some sunshine eventually here on our Friday. Lower humidity each hour as well. Well, should be a beautiful afternoon and evening. High temperatures today in the mid-70s.
0: 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That's Cleveland 3 News meteorologist Matt Wendt. Sports check, Mike Snyder.
12: Bill, the Guardians begin a weekend series with the A's. They are in a tie for first with the White Sox, and the Browns get set for a trip to Tampa. Could it be Watson's final start? Those stories and more coming up in sports.
0: On your money in about 7, markets all higher yesterday, and the futures look higher, too, for the 9:30 open this morning on Wall Street. Get a Bloomberg Money update for you. 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Producer extraordinaire. We'll get to his picks coming up at 7:20. All right, news now, Carmen Angelo.
3: And good morning to you, Bill. An arraignment held yesterday in Rocky River Municipal Court for a North Olmsted teen charged in the shooting death of his own 22-year-old brother. The incident happened Wednesday afternoon at a home on Lucydale Avenue. Investigators say Amin Faraj fatally shot Abdullah Faraj, later saying that he was forced to act because his brother was attacking their mother. Amin Faraj is charged with murder. He's jailed on $1 million bond. The murder trial of a Cleveland divorce attorney, Gregory Moore, will not begin this week. That's because the defense's lead attorney, John Paul Ryan, withdrew from the case yesterday.
21: In-camera hearing on attorney John Paul Ryan's motion to withdraw as counsel held. Motion to withdraw as counsel of record is granted.
3: Cuyahoga County Common Pleas Court Judge Kira Krivosh then granted a request for a continuance from the defense's co-counsel. The judge also announced she would dismiss the jury panel, set a pretrial hearing for next week. Moore's charged with the 2013 stabbing death of his client, Aliza Sherman, outside of a downtown Cleveland office building. A Starr County grand jury declining to indict a suspect arrested in connection with the killings of two women in Canton. 42-year-old Katina Spells and 31-year-old Courtney Yeager were discovered dead August 9th at the scene of an apartment fire on Allen Page Drive Southeast. Police say the women had been shot. Melissa Terrell had been arrested on charges including aggravated arson and tampering with evidence, though the case against her has now been dismissed. Four others also face charges in that case. Oil prices have been coming down a bit this morning, with Saudi Arabia now saying it'll soon start moving oil through a pipeline that had come under attack. But the recent run-up in prices has helped fuel rising costs at the pump for gasoline and for diesel, which is used by all those trucks to move products all over the country. More now from ABC's Sophie Flay.
2: This morning, record high diesel prices are coming for your grocery bill, your plane ticket, and your home heating bill this fall. Diesel just hitting another all-time high, $6.39 a gallon, about $2.70 more than this time last year. And in parts of California, it's well over $8 a gallon.
3: The costs in California could directly affect the price of food across the country, since California farmers produce a significant portion of the food the country consumes. Meantime, a gallon of self-serve regular throughout Greater Cleveland checking in this morning at $4.53, while diesel prices locally check in at $6.48 a gallon. The woman accused of causing a deadly L.A. Metro bus crash that preceded a deadly news helicopter crash expected to be arraigned today.
4: Authorities say 36-year-old Bailey Lynn Rios drove her SUV the wrong way, ran a red light, and crashed into a Metro bus on Tuesday. The collision killed two people. An NBC News helicopter covering the collision later crashed, killing three others. Rios was arrested on suspicion of murder and remains jailed on more than $4 million bail. Her arraignment was set for Thursday but was postponed for medical reasons. I'm Tammy Trujillo.
3: Seven women missing have been linked to an investigation centered on a Philadelphia home. That case focuses on 44-year-old Eugene Horsch, whose property has been under intense scrutiny since June. Police believe five of the women are dead after images and videos recovered during the probe connect several of the women to the case, although none of their bodies has not been discovered. Authorities have not also recovered chemicals, drugs, firearms, and ballistic evidence from the property. The White House is withdrawing its nomination for Lance Schroyer to be the next ICE director. More now on that story from our Mark Mayfield.
22: The former Marine and Oklahoma State Trooper had been picked by Homeland Security Secretary Mark Wayne Mullen. Schroyer was among a handful of other nomination withdrawals listed on the White House website on Thursday. His nomination had appeared to have stalled in the Senate. A confirmation hearing had yet to be scheduled. I'm Mark Mayfield.
3: 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I'm Carmen Angelo.
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4: McDonald's got a boost a couple of years back from its $5 meal deals. Now it's hoping to draw in more value-conscious diners with a new approach. Bloomberg News saw a message to franchise operators saying the company will work with them on a longer-term approach focused on value. In the meantime, McDonald's is working on a near-term plan centered on temporary items and digital offers focused on what's selling well. McDonald's is looking to avoid a prolonged U.S. slump. Amazon is weighing in on the debate about the pace of AI development, saying AI models should be released only after rigorous testing. Amazon is a partner of and investor in leading AI companies, including OpenAI and Anthropic, whose executives have called for moderating the pace of cutting-edge AI work to assess the safety of the technology. Stocks rebounded yesterday, with the tech-heavy NASDAQ standing out with a gain of about 1.7%. Get the latest business news from Bloomberg at 08 and 38 throughout the morning. I'm Gina Cervetti on WTAM 1100.
0: Try and beat 453 at the pump. That's the average around the Buckeye State this morning as we go into the weekend. WTAM traffic, your drive, your spend bump.
1: 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There's an accident reported on the turnpike westbound just before 71. 71 North is heavy between Snow Road and the 480 West ramp with road work. It's also jammed up this morning on 490 eastbound between 77 and the Opportunity Corridor. Traffic lights are out at East 55th and 490, causing delays. An earlier accident at Broadway and Aetna knocked out power on that end of town. So Broadway east of 77 especially and 55th are affected. 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
0: And wait till you hear some of these early auditions for Metallica tickets. Yeah. I'm impressed.
1: Well, you know, I was thinking, I know a guy who is in a Metallica tribute band.
0: Okay.
1: So if he wanted to participate, it would probably sound just like the record, pretty much.
0: All right, we'll explain here in a second. Okay. Weather, Cleveland 3 News forecast. Here's Matt Wentz.
20: Happy Friday to you, Bill. Improving skies is going to be the theme today. We go from morning clouds to afternoon sunshine. Lower humidity as well. Should be beautiful afternoon and evening. Temperatures in the mid-70s.
0: 65 Bay Village and 67 at your severe weather station. Big announcement this week. Metallica comes to Huntington Bank Field next June. Tickets go on sale next Friday. We have secured a pair of tickets. Metallica M72 World Tour. Pat saw this in Detroit, says it's just unbelievable. So you can beat the box office. And Scooter Reese, producer extraordinaire, came up with the idea of, you know, kind of sing for your supper.
12: Yeah.
0: Sing a little Inner Sandman.
9: Right on. Right? Do a little Inner Sandman.
0: Now, Pat, you're going to be one of the judges for this.
12: Okay.
0: And we will, we'll do a drawing like next Thursday.
9: Yes.
0: So you got plenty of time.
9: We'll
0: keep track.
9: Starting today through Thursday.
0: But I tell you what, the competition, here's the first couple. This is Corey.
10: Hi, Bill. This is Corey from Middleburg. In honor of William Shatner moving on to heavy metal, here is William Shatner singing the Enter Sandman. Exit light. Enter night. Grain of sand. Off to Never Never Land.
0: I like that. Now, see, Corey worked in the interview with William Shatner the other day where he's in this new heavy metal band. Yeah. I like that.
12: It might be on his album.
0: It might be.
12: Yeah.
0: Might be. All right.
12: Yeah.
0: So there's an early one. Let's see. We got time for another one. This is Edward?
9: Edward.
0: All right, Edward. Let's take a listen to this one.
11: Hush, little baby. Don't say a word. Never mind that noise you heard. Mm-hmm. It's just a beast under your bed, in your closet, in your head.
0: It's
9: mm-hmm.
0: Mustard. Mustard. I like
9: Carl.
0: There's creativity. There's Carl.
9: It's Carl.
0: I tell you what, I'm impressed. So you got some time. Work on your best Metallica.
9: Creativity is the best. That was great.
0: Skirt will keep track of these. Now you use the talkback mic right there, a little talkback on the iHeartRadio app, and give us a little Metallica. Inner Sandman. Those are a couple of. So either you think you hear those, Mike, and the bar is very high.
9: Yeah. Yes.
0: Or it's pretty low.
9: Yeah.
0: It just depends on what we're looking for.
9: Right. If somebody does Liberace doing Enter Sandman, that would be classic.
0: Drop the mic.
9: Here it is.
0: All right, you got time. iHeartRadio app, talkback mic, sometime this morning over the weekend. Leave us a little Metallica and you may win those tickets before they go on sale next week.
9: Sinatra doing Enter Sandman.
0: You know, of all the ideas you've come up with,
9: This was the latest. The latest.
0: All right, let's get to sports, here's Mike.
12: All right, Bill, the Guardians down to their final 9 games of the season. In fact, everybody is. They and the White Sox fight it out down the stretch. They begin a 3-game series with the A's at Progressive Field. Of course, the Guardians done playing the White Sox. Chicago moved back into a tie with Cleveland by beating the Tigers last night. And we know this, should the season end with both teams tied, the White Sox would win the division based on the tiebreaker. So right now, all the Guardians can do is take care of their own business. First of 3 with the A's tonight. An encouraging sign from Wednesday's win, beyond Petey Halpin's incredible home run. But Jose Ramirez, coming back from that hand surgery, he had 2 doubles. Getting Jose hot would be huge, as the manager.
18: Right, we love him, right? I mean, he's our guy, and he's carried us. It's been a tough year, and that's the truth. But we all get energy when Jose gets hits, and when he's coming through in those big situations, we know good things are about to happen.
12: Let's hope he can get rolling here. Steven Vogt will send Daniel Espino to start the game tonight, followed by Joey Cantillo. 7:10 first pitch. You can hear it right here in free on the iHeartRadio app. Also in the wild card race, the Guardians hold that final spot with a 2-game edge entering play this weekend. Browns travel to Tampa Bay to meet Baker and the Bucks on Sunday. It's a 1:00 kickoff, and the Browns are 8.5-point underdogs. Could this be Deshaun Watson's final start for the Browns? It's really hard right now, even if he throws for, as the media says, throw for 400 yards, Deshaun, and 5 touchdowns. Maybe he does that. Maybe he'd get some sort of a welcome here next week. Beyond that, it looks rough for that home opener. Our countdown to kickoff begins at 10 Sunday morning. Browns and Buccaneers at 1. Last night, Bills in their new stadium hosting the Lions.
24: Here's the snap. It's a blitz. Allen back to pass. Gets rid of it. Looking deep down the middle. Wide open is Josh Palmer, who's going to go for a 43-yard touchdown.
12: What a night for the Bills and Josh Allen, who threw 3 touchdown passes, ran for 2 more. Buffalo 41, Detroit 31. Ohio State, a 52.5-point favorite over Kent tomorrow. It's a noon kickoff in Columbus. Cavaliers introducing the newest member of the team yesterday, 6'8 small forward Peyton Watson, who was a restricted free agent, so he really wanted to come here, and he says why.
25: Well, I think James Donovan and Coach Atkinson have really been stressing to me the importance of me going out there and being myself. I don't think that their approach, as much as my approach is to come in seamlessly and fit in and help the team, it's also you know, an intention of mine to come in here and be myself as well.
12: Training camp begins at the end of the month in high school football. We're at the midpoint of the season, regular season already. Among games tonight, Menor, Riverside, Nordonia taking on Hudson, Avon, Olmsted Falls, Massillon, and St. Ed's go at it at BW. Home of the Guardians and Cavs. Mike Snyder, WTAM Sports.
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0: It is 7:20 now. Thank you for making us part of your morning. We appreciate it. On your drive, Pat Butler.
1: 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Getting busy right now, Route 8 North at 271. Watch out for an accident reported on the Turnpike westbound before 71. Downtown on the Interbelt, 90 East is heavy between East 9th and Carnegie. 490 East is jamming up from Broadway over to East 55th. There are traffic lights out at 55th. An earlier accident at Broadway and Aetna took down some wires and poles. That whole area just east of 77, lights aren't working, so treat those intersections like four-way stops. 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
0: Starting out with clouds this morning. Sunshine, though, for the day. Cleveland 3 News meteorologist Matt Wintz says mid-70s. Should be nice for high school football tonight, then back to showers for the weekend. Temps in the 70s. I've got 64 right now. Avon Lake, 67 at your severe weather station. Trending stories we're following for you with Carmen Angelo. First following up on that North Olmsted shooting the other night.
15: Bill, an 18-year-old North Olmsted man jailed on $1 million bond for the shooting death of his older brother Wednesday afternoon. The murder trial of Cleveland divorce attorney Gregory Moore has been delayed yet again. For how long? We just don't know. And President Trump receiving harsh criticism from one of his staunchest supporters over immigration.
19: This is Cleveland's Morning News with Wills and Snyder. Here's what's coming up today on News Radio WTAM 1100.
0: I'm guessing Bloom Daddy be over at Progressive Field this afternoon. Guardians and the Athletics. 7:10 first pitch. Hey, why don't you get there tonight? They've added fireworks, got a t-shirt giveaway too. Curtis Danberg at the front office will join us later, 8:45.
9: Let you know about the Guardians homestand.
0: Talking Browns, they're in Tampa Bay for the weekend. Fred Greith and Morning's Brown Report later after 9. We've got tickets for the Trans-Siberian Orchestra for you to win at 7:45 this morning for their December 22nd performance at Rocket Arena. Those tickets go on sale later this morning. Beat the box office and win a pair. And also after 9, entertainment guy Will Gans. The Traitors is back, plus there's a new docu-series on Jay-Z, and he'll preview that and talk more about that coming up after 9 on News Radio, WTAM 1100. Rush, of course, last night.
21: Monday warrior, mean stride. Today's Tom Sawyer, mean pride.
0: Back Saturday at Rocket Arena. I'm sure the fireworks show tonight at Progressive Field, they'll work in a little Rush. Maybe some Metallica, too. Plays in Scott Scuderese, producer extraordinaire with the Friday morning picks. And if you're betting with Scotty, you're making a little money.
9: Yes, last week, 7 wins, 3 losses. Year-to-date, 11 wins, 6 losses. All picks are against the spread. Picks are for news and entertainment only.
0: All right, let's start with the colleges. 52.5 still. Buckeyes, Kent State. It's at noon tomorrow.
9: Yeah, this what, could...
0: Kent State getting like $1 million to play in?
9: I believe so. That's what the... 12 noon Fox. Buckeyes still stinging. This could get ugly, but you never know. Kent State could get a score and get a backdoor cover, so you never know. Yeah, well, minus 52.5, I'll take it.
0: Every kid on Kent State, maybe at some point, wanted to play for the Buckeyes.
12: Oh, yeah.
0: Here's your chance.
9: Here's your chance.
12: There you go.
9: This is
12: so
9: it. 50,
12: so you're taking the points?
9: I'm giving the 52.
12: Oh, you're giving
9: I'm
12: the 52.
9: I'm giving 52. Okay. Ohio State minus 52. And
12: all right. They'll win by 53, then, you say.
9: I hope.
0: Okay. Texas A&M versus the Wildcats of Kentucky. Kentucky's struggling this year. Texas A&M giving them, what, 17.5?
9: Yes, I like Texas A&M 17.5. But Kentucky played pretty good against Alabama at the first two quarters. You know, they're hanging with them. But watch for a backdoor on this. But I still like Texas A&M minus 17.5.
0: They're just waiting on basketball season. In
9: could be.
0: Now. All right, Oklahoma 21.5 against New Mexico.
9: These guys choked against Michigan last week, but they'll bounce back against New Mexico. Take Oklahoma minus 21.5.
0: Notre Dame minus 29.5 against Michigan State.
9: Yes, nighttime game here. Notre Dame
0: is happy to have this one Saturday night.
9: Yeah, Notre Dame, wow. Michigan used to be a lot of fun, but go with the Fighting Irish minus 29.5.
0: Tennessee minus 35.5 against Kennesaw State.
9: I never heard of Kennesaw State, so I'm going to take Tennessee minus 35.5.
12: Yeah, a lot of research. On
9: yes,
12: that
9: it's
12: one.
9: On the SEC network. So if you're interested,
0: you couldn't find them on the map.
9: No, I couldn't.
0: Go
9: I don't even
0: Tennessee
9: know where it is.
0: And turn right, basically. You go south a little more.
9: I didn't know.
0: All right, the NFL on Sunday. Let's start with the Browns. Mike Snyder, this has been about 8.5 all week.
12: Yeah. To me, I feel like it should be more.
9: Well, what Terry Pluto said, if the Browns play zone, I'm a dead man. So I think the Browns will bounce back a little bit. They're going to lose this game, but I think they cover. I think the score is going to be 23-17, and the Browns plus the 8.5 is good.
0: So if Watson covers, is he okay to start next week?
9: Yes, as long as he covers better, yeah. Then he's got to play.
12: I just don't see that happening.
9: Hey, I don't care if you lose. Just cover the spread, man.
0: If Deshaun can cover, we're okay.
9: Just cover Deshaun. That's all I want.
12: I'll say 27-13 Tampa.
0: 27-13 Tampa?
12: Yeah.
0: 27-13.
12: I had 23-10 last week. I was pretty
0: close. You're
12: close.
0: What'd you get? What'd you have, Scoot?
9: I had 23-17.
0: All right, 23-17. All right. Patriots, Steelers, New England. A lot of news off the field this week with Robert Kraft.
9: Yes.
0: And some controversy there with a concert and all. 5.5 against the Steelers?
9: I like the Pats at home against the Steelers. Take Patriots minus 5.5.
0: Can you pick Pittsburgh over?
12: I think the Patriots win at home. Right. Yeah. Pittsburgh didn't show me anything offensively.
9: Yes, either. Against Atlanta they didn't.
0: All right, we're doing some overs here. Falcons and the Panthers?
9: Yes, I like this game for the over. Go over 43.5 Falcons-Panthers.
0: Eagles and Titans. I tell you what, Tennessee's just...
9: straight.
0: Well, that coach left New York, goes to Tennessee, loses against New York last week. And he's got the Eagles this
12: week. Well, Cam Ward, he was the number one overall pick, and he hasn't shown a lot as a quarterback just yet.
9: I'm going to go with the over in this. Eagles-Titans over 39.5, and it's 1 p.m. on Fox, so I like the overs on this one.
0: All
9: so.
0: Right, Raiders-Chargers, 4 o'clock game.
9: Yep, here's another one. Mr. Harbaugh better get his act together and bounce back from the Cardinals. Raiders are going to come in strong, so I'm going to say this will be a nice little shootout. Let's go Raiders-Chargers over 43.5.
0: Sunday night, Kelsey and the Chiefs against the Colts.
9: I can see the Chiefs winning but not covering. I like the Colts plus 6.5 at Kansas City.
12: Yeah, I took the Colts too. I'm not sold. Casey Owens going to fall in love with them. I give the Colts a shot here. But Bill, the funniest thing that happened to me with betting lines this week, LSU and Mississippi, that is the biggest college game of the weekend, right? Lane Kiffin going back. He puts out there on Wednesday that his starting quarterback is doubtful.
0: Yeah.
12: The line never changed.
0: Never changed. Nobody believes it. His daughter's...
12: When a quarterback, the number one quarterback goes down, the line always moves. Not for this. No one believed it. I guess he's now questionable.
0: Yeah, his daughter's launching a clothing line this weekend. There's just always stuff around Lane County.
9: Yes,
0: and, of course,
9: is.
0: You didn't pick the game. You stayed away from it.
9: I stayed away from it. I didn't like it.
0: Scooter's
9: it
0: just... pick. Breaks. Check them out. Wilson Center Facebook page. Good luck.
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0: It's Friday, 7:30. Thank you for being there. Cleveland's Morning News with Wills and Steiner. This is Bill Wills. We'll get to the news in the morning with Carmen Angelo. First, your traffic and your drive. You got some power outages near downtown this morning. Here's Pat Bowman.
1: 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An earlier accident at Broadway and Aetna brought down some wires and poles. Traffic lights are out on that end of town, just east of 77 along Broadway, and the lights are out at 55th and 490. So 490 east is extra slow from Broadway over to the Opportunity Corridor. It's getting busy on the Inner Belt. 90 east is heavy from Ontario up to Carnegie. There's a broken down vehicle reported on 90 east after West 44th off to the right. Be careful as you pass through. Also a crash reported on the Turnpike westbound before 71. And there's slow traffic coming up from Summit County, Route 8 north at 271. Next traffic update in 10 minutes at 7:40. Pat Butler, WTAM traffic on 1100 AM and 106.9 FM.
20: Clouds will give way to some sunshine eventually here on our Friday. Lower humidity each hour as well. Should be a beautiful afternoon and evening. High temperatures today in the mid-70s.
0: 65 Avon, 67 right now. It's your severe weather station from the Mr. Hero. I Crave a Hero Weather Center. That's Cleveland 3 News meteorologist Matt Wentz.
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0: This report brought to you by Red Pilled America. All right, coming up, your money in about 7. Good day yesterday. Everything was up. Looks like a mixed open this morning. Get a Bloomberg Money update for you. We're sharing first place in the Central this morning since the White Sox won. Mike Snyder with more in sports at 7:45. And win a pair of tickets for the Trans-Siberian Orchestra then, too. News now, Carmen Angelo.
15: And good morning to you, Bill. Bond set at $1 million for 18-year-old Amin Faraj. He's accused of fatally shooting his own 22-year-old brother, Abdullah Faraj, at the family's home Wednesday afternoon on Lucydale Avenue in North Homestead. The young suspect's attorney says Amin Faraj shot his brother because he was attacking their mother. The younger Faraj was arraigned yesterday in Rocky River Municipal Court on that murder charge. The trial of a man charged in the killing of a Cleveland Clinic nurse being delayed yet again. Divorce attorney Gregory Moore is charged in the 2013 stabbing death of Aliza Sherman. Jury selection in Moore's trial was to have begun on Monday, but was held off as the court considered a number of defense motions. Moore's attorney quit the case altogether yesterday, and a new trial date has not yet been set. Cleveland Water is urging folks in parts of Twinsburg, Northfield, and Macedonia to boil their water or use bottled water this morning. This after a massive water main broke on Solon Road near the I-271 overpass. Water department leaders say organisms, which can cause illness, may have entered the water system. Affected residents are urged to boil their water for at least 3 minutes before consuming. A strong supporter of President Trump in Congress now criticizing his immigration policies. Republican Florida Congresswoman Maria Elvira Salazar has put out a new campaign ad in which she says the president's immigration crackdown has gone too far. In the ad, she says that half of the 50,000 people detained in July had no criminal record.
4: Homeland Security responding, saying, whether Congresswoman Salazar likes it or not, the men and women of ICE are enforcing the laws passed by Congress, delivering the most historic mass deportation campaign in American history, exactly as President Trump promised. But that promise may be costing him. A new poll from Fox News shows the president's approval rating at 39%, tying his second term low. A Reuters Ipsos poll shows it lower at 35%.
15: ABC's Karen Hua reporting. A panel of human rights experts commissioned by the UN says they have reasonable grounds to believe the United States committed war crimes in Iran. More now on that story from our Mark Mayfield.
6: The International Fact-Finding Mission submitted its report on Thursday and said two airstrikes in late February on a southern city in Iran killed at least 178 civilians. The report said one of the strikes hit a school, killing dozens of children. In a statement, the team said it found reasonable grounds to believe the U.S. committed a war crime of launching indiscriminate attacks, resulting in the loss of life or injury to civilians. I'm Mark Mayfield.
15: The Kennedy Center being ordered to give at least 30 days notice before any major renovations or demolition. A federal judge gave the order Thursday after President Trump threatened to tear down the National Cultural Center if his name does not appear on it. Five missing women are feared dead after investigators found disturbing images in a Philadelphia home. Pennsylvania police have been investigating the home of 44-year-old Eugene Horsch since June. Police believe the five women are dead after images and videos recovered during the probe show them appearing injured and lifeless. Customers of Cox Cable seeing a sweeping change as their service is now being taken over by Spectrum. The change affects customers in Parma, Lakewood, Fairview Park, and Rocky River as Spectrum's parent company, Charter Communications, takes over Cox. Spectrum's Mike Hogan says Spectrum's service is far better.
7: We have what's called our customer commitment. And this is where you're going to see 24/7 customer service. You're going to also see same-day technician dispatch when requested before 5 p.m. and credits for outages no longer than 2 hours.
15: Hogan says Cox customers won't have to do anything for now as their service will not change unless they want to take advantage of some of the services Spectrum offers. New numbers out this morning indicate birth rates are plummeting in the United States. More now on that story from Fox News Radio's Sue Guzman.
17: A new report from the Congressional Budget Office finds birth rates among American women are on the decline, falling about a quarter over the past two decades. Roughly one in four births are to foreign-born mothers. The report says the size of the U.S. population has significant implications for the economy as well as the federal budget, as the number of those who are working directly affects older adults who are on Social Security and Medicare. And it concludes America's population will start shrinking in the second half of the 21st century, even with immigration factored in. Sue Guzman, Fox News.
15: 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I'm Carmen Angelo.
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0: Yeah, first here's Gina Cervetti.
17: McDonald's got a boost a couple of years back from its $5 meal deals. Now it's hoping to draw in more value-conscious diners with a new approach. Bloomberg News saw a message to franchise operators saying the company will work with them on a longer-term approach focused on value. In the meantime, McDonald's is working on a near-term plan centered on temporary items and digital offers focused on what's selling well. McDonald's is looking to avoid a prolonged U.S. slump. Amazon is weighing in on the debate about the pace of AI development, saying AI models should be released only after rigorous testing. Amazon is a partner of and investor in leading AI companies, including OpenAI and Anthropic, whose executives have called for moderating the pace of cutting-edge AI work to assess the safety of the technology. Stocks rebounded yesterday, with the tech-heavy NASDAQ standing out with a gain of about 1.7%. Get the latest business news from Bloomberg at 08 and 38 throughout the morning. I'm Gina Cervetti on WTAM 1100.
0: Yeah, filling up for the weekend. I saw 459 on my way in this morning. 453 average around the state, according to AAA. 7:40 the time. It's Cleveland's Morning News with Wills and Snyder. This is Bill Wills. Let's check your drive now. Traffic, Pat Butler.
1: Thanks, Bill. 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Things are jamming up right now on 77 North, heading into downtown from Harvard up to 490. 490 East is very slow. That continues over to 55th and the Opportunity Corridor. Traffic lights are out at 55th. There was an earlier accident at Broadway and Aetna that brought down some wires and poles. There's a power outage affecting that whole area just east of 77. Expect delays and treat those intersections like four-way stops. On the Interbelt, things are busy. 90 East is heavy from the start of the bridge up to Carnegie. This report is brought to you by Conrad's Tire Express and Total Car Care.
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1: 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Pat Butler, WTAM traffic on 1100 AM and 106.9 FM.
0: Cleveland 3 News weather for your Friday and weekend. Bring in meteorologist Matt Wentz. It seems like it's just been muggy, rainy all week long. You get a little break today?
3: Yeah, we get a little break today. It has been muggy and a lot muggier than what you'd expect in the month of September. That was some really thick humidity for this month over the last 2 days, but it's going away today, Bill. We've got clouds that will give way to sunshine. We've got a brief period of high pressure today, so perfectly timed for our afternoon and evening plans with sunshine, low 70s and lower humidity. Clouds will build back in the night, and we're dealing with waves of rain on the way for the upcoming weekend.
0: All right, take me through the weekend. Waves of rain Saturday and Sunday?
3: Yeah, waves of rain on Saturday. So it'll start just kind of with some showers that try to get in here on radar. And I do foresee us seeing on and off showers throughout the day Saturday. I think the best chance of all that rain reaching us would be Saturday, late in the afternoon and evening. We'd get a break Saturday night as it looks right now. And then we deal with another wave of a little bit more significant rainfall on Sunday for the first half of the day. Should clear out later in the day. But Bill, I've already been talking with the Guardians about maybe moving these game times based on it. And I think as of right now, we're going to keep the Guardians game in the evening Saturday. We're going to take our chances. And then Sunday's game will stay the same, but it'll likely get played later after that rain moves out because there's no room for makeups here with the last season series at home.
0: Good point. You're right. They added fireworks for tonight, so we should be okay weather-wise for that, right?
3: Oh, it's going to be great tonight. Okay. Yeah, get out to the ballpark tonight. And we did the math on all these games, Bill, and I'll tell you, the Guardians have to win out because Texas is hot and Chicago plays easy teams as well.

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3: Yes, they do. 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
2: I got my first invite for a Christmas party this week.
3: Look out.
4: Wow.
2: Yeah, looking ahead.
3: Fruitcake.
2: Yeah,
4: oh, man.
3: Fruitcake.
2: Check the calendar.
4: What is it? September.
2: It's moving on.
4: What are we, 18th?
2: Yeah.
4: September 18th.
2: September 18th.
4: Yeah. Whoa.
3: You got 3 months in a week.
2: Got your lights up yet? Get ready.
3: I know people that keep a tree up all year
2: long. Yeah. Yeah.
3: So.
2: Yeah. Called the winter tree, then the spring tree.
3: Right.
2: We got summer. One in the basement. We're putting the closet and I bring it out.
3: You got all the bulbs still on it in the left?
2: Oh, plug it in. We're done. All right, sports. Here's Mike Snyder.
4: All right, Bill, the Guardians start a 3-game series against the A's at Progressive Field. Down to their final 9 games of the season, they are in a tie for first in the division. No help from the Tigers last night, as the White Sox did win to pull even with Cleveland. So right now, the Guardians, all they can control is what they do each night. And perhaps Jose Ramirez coming alive for the stretch run. He had 2 doubles in Wednesday's win.
5: Again, we go when Jose goes. You know, never count him out. You never count him out. You just got to wait. You got to wait for Jose, because he's gonna show up when you need him.
4: Absolutely. Now, tonight it will be Daniel Espino to start for Stephen Vogt. Look for Joey Cantillo to follow him. 7:10 first pitch. Hear it right here and free on the iHeartRadio app. While the Guardians are battling the A's, the White Sox continue their series with the Tigers. Now, well, the Guardians technically are in second place now, because the White Sox have the tiebreaker. Cleveland does lead the final wild card berth right now in that chase for that berth, with a 2-game edge over Toronto and Texas. Browns travel to Tampa Sunday. They meet the Buccaneers there. They're 8.5-point underdogs. And the way they played last week, boy, that line doesn't seem to be enough. Speculation's already begun with the home opener next Sunday. And unless there's a dramatic turnaround, like a 400-yard, 5-touchdown game by Watson, it could be Deshaun's final start here. We'll see. Last night, boy, the Bills had it going as they christened their new stadium hosting the Lions.
6: Allen in the shotgun, takes the snap, back to pass, looking over the middle, rips it, and it's complete for a touchdown to Dalton Kincaid. A 16-yard touchdown pass. Allen ripped a laser right over the middle.
4: What a way to begin a new era for Buffalo. Josh Allen, well, he's something else. 3 touchdown passes, 2 touchdown runs. Buffalo 41, the Lions 31. As I watched some of that, I was thinking, I got to believe Jimmy Haslam probably watched that last night thinking, boy, that could be me with Arch Manning in 3 years at the new place. College football, Ohio State, a noon kickoff against Kent State tomorrow. Buckeyes favored by more than 50. Cavs offseason, the big move really was acquiring small forward Peyton Watson. Known for his defense, he's excited to know he's got guys like Allen and Mobley behind him.
7: It gives me a lot more leeway and a lot more rope to be more aggressive defensively. I think play the passing lanes more aggressively, really push up on guys more, knowing that I have that back line behind me and I have elite rim protection in J.A. and Evan. And just that feeling of knowing you have somebody who's got your back.
4: Cavaliers will begin training camp at the end of the month, and we're now into week 5 of high school football. Among games around the area tonight, Garfield taking on Villa Angela St. Joe's. Euclid meets Strongsville, Hudson, Nordonia, and St. Ed's and Massillon go at it at BW. Home of the Guardians and Cavs, Mike Snyder, WTAM Sports.
2: You laughed about Christmas. There's another story this morning trending. You'll probably see pictures on your smartphone today. There's a new Snoopy balloon for the Macy's Thanksgiving Day Parade.
4: Oh, there we go.
2: You got to get ready for this.
4: Yeah,
2: yeah. The 100th Macy's Thanksgiving Parade takes place this year, and there's a new Snoopy. It's a new Joe Cool Snoopy balloon.
4: Okay.
2: Features his sidekick, Woodstock. Snoopy and Woodstock.

0: made repeated appearances at Thanksgiving Day, but the fresh new look is inspired by Snoopy's daydream of being the coolest beagle around. The Snoopy balloon, so large you would need a doghouse 40 feet high to get inside.
1: There you go.
0: I saw a picture of it, so you may see it on your smartphone today.
1: Very cool.
0: So you're getting ready. Macy's Thanksgiving Day.
1: All right, we got...
0: Moving right along.
1: Now you just... We have something about Halloween in the next hour?
0: We'll move over.
1: Okay.
0: Halloween. Forget about that. 7:50 traffic update for you. It's Pat Butler.
2: 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There is an accident reported now on 77 North at Pershing. That's going to back up before Harvard. 490 East is extra slow this morning, the whole way from 90 over to East 55th Street. The lights are out at 55th. Lights out on that end of town. There was an earlier accident at Broadway and Aetna that took out some wires and poles. 90 East is heavy across the Interbelt Bridge downtown. 71 North is slow with road work by the airport between Snow Road and the 480 West ramp. This report is brought to you by the Our American Stories podcast.
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0: You got any weekend plans besides if a pair of tickets to Rush fell in your lap?
2: If a good pair of tickets popped up, I'd do that. Otherwise, just, you know, the sitting through the Browns game, I guess, on Sunday.
0: Yeah.
2: Watch that. Just doing some stuff around the house.
0: All right. Well, that's popular. There is some stuff to do. I'll run down some ideas for you here coming up. Yeah, weather, Cleveland 3 News forecast. For meteorologist Matt Wentz, we'll have some clouds to start, peaks of sun, lower humidity. Should be a nice night for high school football if you got a game to go to. Mid-70s for the afternoon, then back to scattered showers for Saturday, as well as Sunday and 70s. Temps this morning, 65 right now. Elyria, 67 at your severe weather station. I know where you're going to be tonight.
4: Yes.
0: Yeah, at Baldwin Wallace, right?
4: Yes, I am. My son and St. Ed's are battling Maslin.
0: Maslin.
4: Second biggest game, apparently, according to national publications. Second biggest game in the country, high school-wise.
0: Really?
4: Yeah, right below Mater Dei and Bishop Gorman.
0: Wow.
4: So, yeah, going to gain a lot of national interest tonight.
0: Big crowd, tailgating, should be a fun night. So if you're heading to that, enjoy. Carmen Angelo working on the 8 o'clock news. So here's the latest twist. This guy's attorney quit on him?
4: Yes. Just development after development. And the Cleveland divorce attorney charged with killing his client. He's going to see yet another delay in his trial. This time a much lengthier delay, Bill, as you said. His attorney yesterday withdrew from the case. An 18-year-old North Olmsted man arraigned on charges. He fatally shot his own brother. And a judge ordering the Kennedy Center to give at least 30 days notice before making major physical changes, including any potential demolition.
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0: 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Guardians have added some fireworks for tonight, plus a shirt giveaway. 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Cleveland's 78th Street Studios have their doors open for their monthly Third Friday celebration. 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Urban Film Festival, too, underway. Continues through Friday, September 25th. And here's a fun one. The 4th Annual Taste of Little Italy Meatball Crawl and Wine Tasting. Sunday, September 20th, 12 noon to 4. Little Italy neighborhood. Many of Cleveland's most popular restaurants taking part in a food for a good reason. Money raised goes to the Cleveland Montessori School, which just started their 32nd year of service. So it'd be fun. That's Sunday afternoon, 4th Annual Taste of Little Italy Meatball Crawl and Wine Tasting. It's noon to 4.
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0: It's Friday, just after 8 o'clock, Cleveland's Morning News with Wills and Snyder. The Spill, Wills, Carmen Angelo with the stories of the morning on the way. First, your drive. What is the story? Pat Butler. Morning, Pat.
2: Thanks, Bill. Morning. 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There's an accident on 77 North at Pershing that's backing up by Harvard. Also, traffic lights are out at East 55th and 490, so 490 East is stop and go from Broadway over to the Opportunity Corridor. Earlier accident at Broadway and Aetna brought down some poles. Lights are messed up east of 77 off of Broadway, 55th, that area. Make sure you treat those intersections like four-way stops. On the Interbelt, 90 East is slow from Ontario up to Carnegie, and there's some roadwork slowing things down right now on 480 West at the Jennings North ramp. Next traffic update in 8 minutes at 8:10. Pat Butler, WTAM traffic on 1100 AM and 106.9 FM.
19: Clouds will give way to some sunshine eventually here on our Friday. Lower humidity each hour as well. Should be a beautiful afternoon and evening. High temperatures today in the mid-70s.
0: 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That's Cleveland pre-news meteorologist Matt Wentz. Sports check, Mike Snyder.
1: Bill, 9 to go in the regular season. Guardians begin a 3-game weekend series with the A's. The Browns get set for a trip to Tampa, where Watson might be making his final start for the Browns. We'll speculate on that at 8:15.
0: It's been a busy news week and a busy one next week with the UN General Assembly getting together in New York. Plus, talk about President Trump meeting with some of the Gulf leaders about trying to wrap up this war in Iran. And the leader of China will be at the White House. We'll talk about some of those stories and look ahead to next week with iHeart's Rory O'Neill when he joins me coming up at 8:20. All right, now with Cleveland's Morning News, Carmen Angelo.
4: And good morning to you, Bill. The delays continue in the murder trial of Cleveland divorce attorney Gregory Moore. The lead attorney for the defense, John Paul Ryan, Thursday withdrawing from that case. Cuyahoga County Common Pleas Court Judge Kara Krivosh granting a continuance request.
20: Based off the decision and the filings, this court has no choice but to grant co-counsel's motion to continue. I am going to dismiss our panel of jurors and counsel. My bailiff will be in touch for a pretrial for next week.
4: Jury selection initially set for this past Monday had been delayed a number of times due to motions filed by the defense and this latest development. Moore is charged with killing his client, Aliza Sherman, 13 years ago. An 18-year-old man from North Olmsted charged with murder in Wednesday's shooting death of his own older brother, but the attorney representing him says that is not a murder case.
21: The attorney for Amin Faraj, Isa El-Khatib, says that when Amin shot and killed his brother Abdullah, it was because Abdullah was threatening his family and that Abdullah has a long history of violent and abusive behavior and mental health issues. El-Khatib said in a Facebook post that his office will bring forth all the evidence with an objective of dismissal or acquittal of the charges. North Olmsted police have charged Amin Faraj with murder in the death of his brother. I'm Tom Moore.
4: Amin Faraj was arraigned yesterday on that murder rap in Rocky River Municipal Court, bond set at $1 million. A suspect's in custody after the Thursday morning robbery of a bank in Elyria. Police say that Daniel Lewis Brock entered a West River Road North bank shortly before 9:30 in the morning, implied he had a gun, demanding cash before bolting the scene. He was later taken into custody at a home in Cleveland. A vigil held in Los Angeles last night for the five people who died in a pair of connected crashes earlier this week. Three people died when a news helicopter went down. The chopper for KNBC was covering a deadly accident involving a Metro bus and an SUV where two people were killed. More now from ABC's Sophie Flay.
3: The driver of that SUV, Bailey Rios, is now charged with second-degree murder. Police say she was driving the wrong way down the street and ran a red light. The DA says she had drugs in her system and in her SUV.
4: Rios is expected in court later today. Patrick Clancy speaking out publicly for the first time since taking the stand at the murder trial of his ex-wife. More now on that story from our Mark Mayfield.
5: In a promo for an interview with 60 Minutes, Clancy said he talks to his three children, that Lindsay Clancy was charged with murder for killing in 2023. When asked what he says to them, Clancy said, "Help me," and added that he does it all the time. In his testimony, Patrick Clancy talked about Lindsay's declining mental health in the months leading up to the killings. The case ended in a mistrial earlier this month, and the full 60 Minutes episode will air Sunday. I'm Mark Mayfield.
4: A House passed bill on data center electricity costs is being blocked by a Senate Democrat. New Mexico lawmaker Martin Heinrich blocking a Republican colleague's effort to pass the Ratepayer Protection Act through unanimous consent. He argued the bill does not do enough. The bill passed the House 417-3 and forces states to hold a hearing on rules to make data centers pay for increased electricity costs from their operations. However, it does not make states adopt any standards or force tech companies to cover those costs.
22: In a 4x4 by you, babe.
4: Some of music's biggest names going to be in Vegas this weekend for the iHeart Music Festival. Lainey Wilson, Snoop Dogg, BTS, Benson Boone, Cardi B, Muse, and Major Lazer are going to be all hitting the stage tonight and Saturday. Other acts include Stella Lefty, Kenny Chesney, and the Smashing Pumpkins. Fans not able to be at T-Mobile Arena will still have the chance to experience the festival at home. Both nights going to be streamed on Disney Plus and Hulu starting at 10:30 Eastern. 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I'm Carmen Angelo.
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6: This is the Bloomberg Money Minute. Another loss for the New York Stock Exchange. Department store Dillard's is shifting its primary listing to the Texas Stock Exchange, becoming the first retailer to join the startup marketplace. Since last week, a half dozen companies have announced plans to switch to the exchange. Oil dropping for a third day, with traders looking to the next round of diplomacy that will shape the U.S.-Iran war. The global price of crude fell more than 3% over the past two sessions. Stocks are seeing modest gains to wrap up a week where the Fed hiked interest rates. And consumers who once embraced cheap synthetic fabrics like polyester are increasingly looking for natural materials such as cotton, linen, and cashmere in their clothing. Petroleum-derived synthetics cost pennies on the dollar compared with natural fibers. And for decades, shoppers have rewarded brands that swap them in for cotton, linen, and wool to push prices lower. Now major retailers are highlighting their use of natural textiles. Courtney Donahoe, Bloomberg Radio.
0: All right, filling up for the weekend, 453 average of the pump around here. Gas jumped about 30 cents this week. Cleveland's Morning News with Wells and Steiner. White Sox won. What it means to us as far as the standings. And Browns head to Tampa for Sunday. Still 8.5 points. Mike Snyder's got all your sports here in about 5 minutes. And Pat Butler, we have a few more entries for Metallica tickets. Okay. People singing for the Inner Sandman for Metallica tickets. So yeah, we let you hear what the competition's like to win the tickets.
2: Looking forward to it.
0: Yeah. All right, yeah. Traffic, here's Pat.
2: Thanks, Bill. 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The accident on 77 North at Pershing is out of the way. That's moving okay as you approach 490. But 490 is slow from Broadway over to East 55th. Some traffic lights are out in that area this morning, so it's making it hard to exit at 55th there. Downtown 90 East is slow across the Inner Belt Bridge. Roadwork slows down 480 West between 77 and the Jennings North. And then roadwork slows down 71 North in between Snow Road and the 480 West ramp by the airport. 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
0: 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Here's meteorologist Matt Wentz.
19: Good morning, Bill. Improvements today after our morning drizzle and clouds will kind of linger for a little bit. Then we'll bring back some sunshine this afternoon, finally. Temperatures today comfortable, low to mid-70s, dropping humidity every single hour.
0: Yeah, can't wait for a nice afternoon, huh? After the what we've had all week here. 65 right now, North Olmsted, 67 at your severe weather station.
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0: Rush over at Rocket Arena last night and again on Saturday. Big concert announcement, too, for next June. Metallica. This game, I mean, this thing, Mike and I, you know, I hate to brag, we normally know stuff before it's announced. This thing came out of nowhere.
4: It really did,
0: Surprised a lot of people. Mm-hmm. 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We may not have gotten a word about it, but we know enough people to get a pair of tickets to give away to beat the box office. So, Scooter Reese, producer extraordinaire, who normally wants something the easiest in the world to give away, came up with an idea where you got to work a little bit.
1: Yeah. Yes, you do.
0: You got to work a little bit to decide a winner.
1: Yeah,
0: right?
1: Yes, I do. We're going to have the top three. We'll probably pick them on Thursday.
0: So, you're asking people to use the iHeartRadio app, the TalkBack mic, which you can use anytime to tell us something or enter a contest or... comment on a story or you know, whatever it might be. You can use that now to win tickets.
1: Yes, and what you're going to do is give us your best rendition of Enter Sandman and be creative. You can sing like the band or you can just be creative. We had a guy do William Shatner recently doing
0: good.
1: It. So creative. Sling Blade.
0: Stud Bully.
1: This is Stud Bully.
0: All right, take a listen here.
8: Now I lay me down to sleep. I pray the Lord my soul to keep. And if I die before I wake, I pray the Lord my soul to take. Hush, little baby, don't say a word. Never mind that noise you heard. It's just a beast under your bed, in your closet, in your head. Exit.
0: What do you think, Butler?
9: That was good. It was good.
1: Pretty good.
0: Yeah, that's. What if you're standing by that guy next June?
9: I mean, he went right with the script. He stayed true to the song.
1: Yes, he did.
9: I think this man sounds like a professional singer to me.
0: All right, here's another. Here's Anthony.
1: Yes.
10: Don't say a word. Never mind that voice. Hush, little baby. Don't say a word. Never mind that voice you heard. It's just a beast under your bed, in your closet, in your head, and life.
0: Got some real talent here. So either the bar is very high or, you'd be the judge.
1: Yeah.
0: So we got to pick 4 or 5. We'll do a grand prize. Somebody wins this next Thursday. So you got time. We'll be doing this for several days. So you can practice, right?
9: Yeah.
0: Get the family together.
9: Work on it over the weekend.
0: Over the weekend, get some buds together and say, hey, here's and let them judge you first.
1: Yes.
0: Maybe you do coach you a little bit.
9: Yeah,
0: right Pat? Because you want to do the best you can.
9: Right. Yeah.
0: Yeah.
9: Oh, yeah.
1: Stay true to form, like Pat said, or, hey, if you could do a Sinatra doing Enter Sandman, go for it.
0: Creativity is appreciated. Yes. All right, because we are talking about it. Yeah, have some fun with it.
9: Yeah, exactly.
0: Metallica, M72 World Tour. Tickets go on sale next Friday. Beat the box office. Win a pair. By using the iHeartRadio app and the TalkBack mic, and we got some good competition so far, I think.
1: We do.
0: All right. Well, you got a chance to do that over
9: June
0: the weekend.
9: June 15th.
0: We'll be checking.
1: All right. And Monday through Thursday, we got it going.
0: There you go. All right, sports, Mike Snyder.
9: All right, Bill, the Guardians down to the final 9 games of the season, final 3 home games of this regular season. They're at Progressive Field tonight, 1st of 3 with the lowly A's as they enter the weekend in a first-place tie with the White Sox. Yes, Chicago did beat Detroit last night, so the scene is very clear right now. These two teams are tied. If it ends that way, the Guardians would be technically in second place. Sox have the tiebreakers, but a lot of baseball to be played. Take care of your own business, and certainly an encouraging sign. Obviously, the big hit the other day was Petey Halpin's home run, but how about Jose Ramirez with 2 doubles in that game? And boy, what a boost that would be if he could get hot down the stretch.
11: All right, we love him, right? I mean, he's our guy, and he's carried us. It's been a tough year, and that's the truth, but we all get energy when Jose gets hits, and when he's coming through in those big situations, we know good things are about to happen.
9: Game 1 of the series with the A's. We'll see Daniel Espino get the start. Look for Joey Cantillo to follow him. 7:10 first pitch. You can hear it right here and free on the iHeartRadio app. In the wild card race, the Guardians do hold that final spot with a 2-game edge now with 9 to go. But the big thing is try to win that division. Boy, if you could get an opening round bye, that would be huge, hitting right into the division series. Avoid that wild card round. All right, the Browns will be in Tampa Sunday to meet Baker and the Buccaneers. 1 o'clock kickoff, 8.5-point underdogs. That's the number. Deshaun Watson, could this be his final start for the Browns? Just maybe, because it's hard to really envision him playing at home next week against Carolina. Speaking of Carolina, a report says the Browns are on the verge of signing a former Carolina wide receiver, Jimmy Horn Jr. Now, I mention that because Horn Jr. goes back with Shador. He was a college teammate of Shador Sanders at Colorado, something to pay attention to. In Thursday night football, the Bills open their new stadium in style with Josh Allen leading the way against the Lions.
12: There's a snap. It's a blitz. Allen back to pass. Gets rid of it. Looking deep down the middle. Wide open is Josh Palmer.
3: who's going to go for a 43-yard touchdown.
9: Josh Allen, 3 touchdown passes, ran for 2 more. Bills 41, Lions 31. There's really nothing like Josh Allen when it comes to quarterbacks in the NFL. And the Bills now 2-0 in the early going. Ohio State with a noon kickoff tomorrow against Kent. The Buckeyes favored by 52.5 points. High school football tonight among the games around our area. Avon taking on Olmsted Falls. Minner against Riverside. Nordonia Hudson. Massillon St. Ed's. That game will be played at BW. Home of the Guardians and the Cavs. Mike Snyder, WTAM Sports.
0: Speaking of the Cavs, I know you seem to be impressed with Peyton Watson coming from Denver. And the cuts you're playing are interesting to me because he is talking about defense.
9: Yes.
0: Which is in that's the NBA, thing. You know, it's...
9: That's his thing.
0: We like that. We need more of that.
9: Right? And he looks like a great fit. Young man, I was very impressed to see talk basketball. You know, they cost him Max Strus, but he was a restricted free agent.
0: Right.
9: So he would have had some choices there. But he seems like he's excited here. Bill, they needed that. When you look at the small forward position, he's like 6'8", and rangy. He blocks a lot of shots. A strong addition for this team.
0: They'll be practicing in Spain soon. Be preseason before we know it. We'll catch up with Curtis Danberg, talk to some Guardians, and they've added fireworks for tonight. Curtis will join us at 8:45. And we'll talk Browns to Fred Greetham on the Browns at 9:07 this morning on News Radio WTAM 1100. Cleveland's Morning News with Wills and Snyder, 8:20 now. Traffic, Pat Butler.
2: 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Downtown, heavy on the Interbelt Bridge. 90 East is slow approaching Ontario. That continues up to Carnegie. 77 North is slow at East 30th before the Interbelt. There's some traffic lights out just east of 77 this morning. There was an accident earlier at Broadway and Aetna that brought down some wires. The lights are not working at 55th and 490, so that's causing 490 East to back up all the way over by Broadway. 480 East is a little heavy approaching the Jennings North ramp with road work, and it's a little heavy coming over from Lorain County on Route 10 eastbound approaching 480. This report is brought to you by Murphy Tractor.
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0: Your WTAM tea time forecast brought to you by the beautiful Grand Resort in Warren. Probably a good day to tee it up because we're going to have some sunshine for the afternoon. Cleveland 3 News meteorologist Matt Wentz says 70s. Good night for high school football and some scattered rain for Saturday as well as Sunday. Temps this morning, right now, I've got 68 Westlake and 67 at your severe weather station. 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Trending stories at 8:30 with Carmen Angelo. What you working on?
4: Well, good morning to you, Bill. If folks blinked, they may not have noticed gas jumping to more than $4.50 a gallon throughout the area. The defense attorney for a Cleveland divorce attorney charged with killing a client has withdrawn from the case. And this one, Bill, right up Pat Butler's alley. Today is National Cheeseburger Day.
0: Yes, lots of restaurants, places with deals, Amps, McDonald's, Wendy's, Five Guys I saw. So especially if you're, I tell you what, you're feeding the kids on the way to a game or something, or it's after school, check out some promotion with National Cheeseburger Day. Save some money.
5: I think that the Trump administration should certainly have recognition because, frankly, if we don't do that, it's going to close. It'll end up being ripped down.
0: President Trump talking about the Kennedy Center, getting a lot of talk. Judge says you got to wait 30 days before you do anything. I want to bring in iHeart's Rory O'Neill. He's got a lot on his plate. We got this war, of course, in Iran. We've got the tension throughout the Middle East. So a couple things. And we've got a UN meeting next week where all the leaders will be here. So let's kind of – we've had a busy news week with the president, but let's kind of preview next week as well here, Rory, for the next couple.
13: Right. And President Trump is expected to address the UN on Tuesday. Remember back to a year ago when the president was talking about the successful strikes by the U.S. military bombers taking out Iran's nuclear capabilities, obliterating it and destroying it? Well, it's a very different message, I guess, the president will have this coming Tuesday. And before he gives that speech, he's going to be speaking to some other Gulf leaders about the situation. A lot of them saying, look, America, what are you doing? Are you going to go finish the job, or are we going to stand down here? Because we've got serious business interests that have all been tied up in this for more than 6 months now.
0: One of those partners, Saudi Arabia, reportedly offering some more crude via the problem with the Strait of Hormuz. The oil price has been above 100 for a couple of days. We're at, what, 453 around here for the price of gas. So if you got the midterms coming up, look, these other Gulf nations, we got to negotiate. We got to somehow get out of this thing, Rory.
13: Well, right. And then the other big X factor here also includes another big international headline next week when President Xi of China visits the White House. That's on Thursday. So all the country leaders are in for the UN. And Thursday's meeting should be interesting because we know that China has been helping out Iran in its conflict, perhaps providing some intel about how Iran can strike out even at U.S. military assets throughout the Middle East. So, yeah, all of this is very, very complicated.
0: All right, busy news week next week for us all to get ready for and do some homework on. You'll recap the week that we've had and more on the weekend dive for us?
13: Yeah, we'll talk more about the Middle East issues with Cleveland's own Robert Sherman from News Nation. He's there in Doha, Qatar, with an update. Plus, there's disturbing news of a rise in acceptance of white nationalism, especially among younger men. We'll sort of take a deeper dive into some of those issues as well.
0: iHeart's Rory O'Neill. Make sure you check out the Weekend Dive. Does a great job on the iHeart Radio app at your convenience this weekend. The more in-depth on some stories. All right, we got a busy week next week for you. Good reporting. Have a good weekend, okay?
13: Hey, talk to you Monday, Bill.
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0: With us on the app this morning, thank you. You're going to hear Curtis Danberg at the front office of the Guardians at 8:45 on the weekend and talking about the postseason tickets. And you'll hear Guardians baseball tonight to 7:10 from Progressive Field Athletics in town. 8:30, it's Cleveland's Morning News with you now. Thanks for being here. 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
2: 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Things are getting a little bit better on your highway drive. It's still busy downtown on the Inner Belt, though, on 90 East from Ontario up to Carnegie. 77 North is slow at East 9th Street. There was an accident at Broadway and Aetna that brought down some poles and wires. Some traffic lights are out on that end of town just east of 77. The lights are out at 55th and 490. So 490 East is stop and go from 77 over to the Opportunity Corridor. Elsewhere, things are moving pretty well. Coming up from Summit County, just a little busy on the Route 8 North ramp to 271 North. Next traffic update in 9 minutes at 8:40. Pat Butler, WTAM traffic on 1100 AM and 106.9 FM.
10: Clouds will give way to some sunshine eventually here on our Friday. Lower humidity each hour as well. Should be a beautiful afternoon and evening. High temperatures today in the mid-70s.
0: 67 right now at your severe weather station. That's Cleveland 3 News meteorologist Matt Wentz. All right, I saw 459 this morning at 71 and 18 at a get-go there. 4.53, the average around the state for gas, filling up for the weekend. Carmen, it jumped, what, 25, 30 cents this week?
4: Yeah, huh? Since Monday. And, Bill, I saw 4.70 this morning. Yes. Oh. But the average price of a gallon of self-serve in Greater Cleveland, it has climbed to 4.53, Bill. A number of factors playing into the soaring prices, including the ongoing conflict in Iran. Patrick DeHaan, oil analyst with GasBuddy.com, says a power outage at a refinery in the Midwest is also playing a significant role.
11: The ExxonMobil refinery outside Chicago and Joliet had an unexpected complete power outage from their utility. That four-hour power outage is going to likely cost them an entire week of full production.
4: And as far as diesel prices throughout the region, they are nearing $6.50 a gallon. Yet another delay in the murder trial of Cleveland divorce attorney Gregory Moore. Thursday, Moore's lead defense attorney, John Paul Ryan, withdrew from the case, and the defense's co-counsel requested and was granted a continuance. Cuyahoga County Common Pleas Court Judge Kara Kribosh expressing how cooperative the court has been this week, which has seen a number of delays.
18: This court has been prepared to proceed with trial and has been every day this week. This court has also had to address several last-minute motions and has made prompt rulings while considering all the parties' interests.
4: The judge said she would dismiss the jury panel and would hold a pretrial hearing next week. Moore, who's charged with the 2013 murder of his client, Aliza Sherman, remains free on $2 million bond. A statement released by the attorney for an 18-year-old North Olmsted man charged with murder in Wednesday's shooting death of his own 22-year-old brother.
19: Attorney Issa El-Khatib says 18-year-old Amin Faraj shot and killed his 22-year-old brother Abdullah because the brother has a long history of violent and abusive behavior plus mental health issues. And had violently attacked their mother so badly she ended up going to intensive care for a brain bleed. The attorney said in a Facebook post that the facts will come out and his goal is dismissal of the murder charges or acquittal if the case goes to trial. I'm Tom Moore.
4: Farage was arraigned yesterday in Rocky River Municipal Court on that murder charge. His bond was set at $1 million. UN Commission human rights experts say there are reasonable grounds to believe the United States committed war crimes in two February airstrikes in Iran. The report says the attacks killed at least 178 civilians, including more than 120 children in a strike on a school in the southern city of Manab. A federal judge ordering the Kennedy Center to give at least 30 days notice before making major physical changes, including possible demolition. That order comes after President Trump threatened that the building could be torn down if he does not receive recognition for his role in its renovation, and after he was pictured looking at a placard that appeared to read, "Kennedy Center demolished." Well, it's apparently a sign of the technological times as a Tennessee grandmother is seeking $10 million after being jailed for crimes she says she did not commit, and she's blaming police misuse of AI.
3: Angela Lipp says a facial recognition search identified her as a possible lead in a series of North Dakota bank thefts, despite never having been to the state. Her lawsuit alleges investigators failed to verify the match before obtaining an arrest warrant. Lipp spent about 6 months in custody before the charges were dropped. The former Fargo police chief later acknowledged what he called investigative errors and said the department had changed its policies on facial recognition. Dave Packer, ABC News. Tried to amend
4: my carnivorous habits. Well, if you didn't know, today is National Cheeseburger Day, and burger chains all across the country are celebrating with various deals and discounts. More now on that story from our Monica Nelson.
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13: Mortgage rates are up for a fourth week in a row, coming closer to 7%. Freddie Mac says the average for a 30-year fixed loan has climbed to 6.95%, up from 6.76 last week. New research from Bloomberg Analysts shows that when it comes to GLP-1 drugs, using pills for weight loss curbed snacking less than using shots. Our analysts found that among those taking pills, almost three-quarters said they were eating fewer salty snacks, compared to 80% for those taking a GLP-1 by injection. The percentages were similar for baked goods snacking. Our analysts say that while GLP-1 pills still pose a challenge for food makers like Mondelez, Hershey, Kraft Heinz, and General Mills, growth in pill use could reduce the negative impact of weight loss drugs on product sales. Stocks rebounded yesterday following Wednesday's lower close. Get the latest business news from Bloomberg at 08 and 38 throughout the morning. I'm Gina Cervetti on WTAM 1100.
0: Speaking of money, your money's tied to everything she just talked about in the stock market. Yeah, in some way, it's tied to the stock market. You know that. And when it comes to retirement money, you like the good news with the stock market, but you don't like the bad news, right? Makes sense. 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Catch him Sunday morning, too, on the Retirement Wealth Planning Radio Show, 8 to 9. Guardians and the Athletics for the weekend. They've added some fireworks for tonight, and there's a shirt giveaway, too. We're going to check in with Curtis Danberg at the front office in about 5 on WTAM 1100. Traffic now for you at 840. Here is Pat Butler. Pat?
2: 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Still busy downtown on the Inner Belt. 90 East is heavy from East 9th to Carnegie. There is some left lane road work on the other side of the highway on 90 West at the 77 South ramp. That's starting to back up a bit. 490 East is jammed up from Broadway over to East 55th. The traffic lights are out at 55th and 490. Earlier accident at Broadway and Aetna took out some poles and wires. Those are being repaired, but there are traffic lights out throughout that area just east of 77. 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
2: 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Pat Butler, WTAM traffic on 1100 AM and 106.9 FM.
0: All right, Pat, Cleveland 3 News weather now. Here's meteorologist Matt Wentz.
10: Good morning, Bill. Improvement today after our morning drizzle and clouds will kind of linger for a little bit. Then we'll bring back some sunshine this afternoon, finally. Temperatures today comfortable, low to mid-70s, dropping humidity every single hour.
0: 67 is your severe weather.
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0: we're throwing everything at you. It's fan appreciation night, and then we'll finish up at home on Sunday at 1:40.
1: Ain't there a shirt you're giving away tonight?
0: I don't know if we have a free shirt giveaway on Friday night.
1: Let me look right in front of me here. Two promotions are available on Friday, September 18th. The Iffy shirt.
0: Okay, there you go.
1: And Phantom Fireworks, it says.
0: We added the fireworks, yes.
1: All right, well, I'm looking at the Cleveland Guardians website. If you could confirm this, it would be nice, but that's okay.
0: It's confirmed.
1: Got
0: T-shirt
1: it. There
0: giveaway.
1: You, there
0: done
1: you
0: deal. Go for it.
1: All right, 7:10 tonight and the weekend. Okay, now, Curtis, we've got different ways for postseason play. So for as a fan, you've got some options, and you need to get involved as far as tickets, right?
0: Correct. So we have put on sale the wild card round and the division series for the playoffs. So right now we are tied with the White Sox. They own the tiebreaker. So we are in the third wild card spot currently. But I think this is going to be going back and forth. Nine games to go. Yesterday we were in first place and in the number two seed. So keep watching CLEGuardians.com, checking out the pennant race. There's a lot happening, a lot of jacking for position, but as long as we keep winning and take care of our own business, we'll be in a good spot.
2: Absolutely. You know, and Curtis is looking at it. Every possible option is out there. You could be playing three games during the week next week. You could be off for the week. You could be on the road for the week. It's all out there. I think the one thing, though, to say, like, about these three games, after that emotional three-game series with the White Sox, really, these games now, they really are just as important, aren't they?
0: Yes. I mean, it's... As the old cliche says, one game at a time, and that's really what the focus is. And we'll have Daniel Espino on the mound kind of as the opener tonight. And this is a huge series, and we need to focus on the Athletics and not worry about the road trip against Boston and KC at this point.
1: Well said. But speaking of the road trip, we talked to Rosie yesterday. He's got to pack, I think, like 15 pairs of socks. Monday,
2: that's possible.
1: We're not sure.
2: They could be on the road.
1: He didn't mention underwear. He mentioned socks over and over again. So
0: Jerry Jones, our travel director, sent an email out saying, prepare for 15 days on the road.
1: How about that? All right. Curtis Danberger, the front office. Bottom line, we've got a meaningful baseball in September. We are talking about postseason play yet again for this organization, which means so much. Curtis, thank you, pal.
0: You got it. Go Guards.
1: Go Guards is right. All right. A couple other sports notes.
2: Yeah, they need to take. I'll tell you, Bill, when I look at this thing here, because I know the White Sox. Last three games are against the Rockies. The Guardians really need to sweep this series. I don't normally say, win the series,
1: yeah.
2: And that's a bottom, but they really need to sweep this series. Hopefully they can get it done tonight. As Curtis mentioned, it'll be Espino to start. Then we'll probably see Cantillo in there shortly thereafter. It's 7:10 right here. White Sox did win last night over the Tigers. They continue their series with Detroit this weekend. And for the football side of it, Browns will be traveling to Tampa. They've got a 1 o'clock kickoff Sunday against the Buccaneers as an 8.5-point underdog. A lot of things going on in that game regarding Watson and how they play. I mean, they've been vilified across the country, the Browns, as an organization for the way they played last week. We'll see how they respond on Sunday. If you missed it last night, Buffalo christened its new stadium with a 41-31 win over the Lions. Josh Allen involved in 5 touchdowns, threw for 3 and ran for 2 more. And Ohio State, a huge 52-point favorite over Kent State tomorrow. Noon kickoff in Columbus. High school football tonight. We're into week 5 already. Among games, St. Ed's, Massillon at BW, Hudson, Nordonia, Strongsville, Euclid, Garfield, Villa Angela, St. Joe's. Just a few of the games around the area tonight. Get out and support your local high school. Home of the Guardians and the Cavs. Mike Snyder, WTAM Sports.
1: That new stadium looked nice in Buffalo. I watched a little bit of that last night with Uncle Big Al. And
2: really Irving. Cool the way they designed it. I mean, it's no dome.
1: Yeah. Exactly.
2: But it's built in a way that if the winds are really strong outside, field level, it would be like about half.
1: Yeah.
2: And most of the seats will be, they won't have to shovel out the.
1: Right, right.
2: But they'll still have snow. When it snows, though,
1: you still need some of the Buffalo Mafia there to clear
2: the Buffalo, it out. The Buffalo weather, I guess they wanted that. Now, we're going to have a dome someday.
1: Yeah. Yeah, someday.
2: Yep.
1: All right, Scoot, you got a winner?
3: Yes, Bill Sagamore Hills got Guardians Athletics Sunday, September 20th, Progressive Field, because he knew the Guardians' winning number was 9.
1: Outstanding. We'll talk some Browns. Fred Greetham at 9:07 on News Radio WTAM 1100. Get his take on the matchup Sunday at Tampa Bay. 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
4: 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Coming up from the Akron Canton Airport, there's a broken down vehicle taking out the right lane on 77 North after Maslin Road.

0: Route 8 North is a little heavy after Graham Road. Getting into downtown, not too bad on the inner belt. A little heavy, though, 90 East between East 9th and Carnegie. 490 East is still slow from Broadway over to East 55th, where the traffic lights are out. Earlier accident spot being repaired at Broadway and Aetna. Some wires and poles came down. That whole area, Broadway, 55th, just east of 77. Lights aren't working. Treat those like four-way stops. 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Next traffic update in 9 minutes at 9 a.m. Pat Butler, WTAM Traffic on 1100 a.m. and 106.9 FM.
1: Clouds give way to sunshine, lower humidity. Cleveland 3 News meteorologist Matt Wentz says we'll stay in the 70s for the afternoon. 68 right now at your severe weather station. News Radio, WTAM 1100. All right, trending stories coming up at 9. Carmen Angelo, we're going to follow up on that shooting in North Olmsted first, right?
2: Yes, we are, Bill. A hefty bond pinned on that North Olmsted teen charged in the deadly shooting Wednesday of his own brother. The murder trial of Cleveland divorce attorney Gregory Moore has been delayed yet again after his attorney quits, and the White House now resuming a search for a new director of immigration and customs enforcement.
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1: Aviation expert Jay Ratliff joins me this morning. The apps are a must whenever you're traveling, as we know, and if you fly much at all, you got to have that app. United Airlines mobile app changing a bit, maybe for the better. What's the update?
10: I tell you what, United continues to look for ways from a mobile standpoint to provide as much as they can. And now if you're a passenger that has a flight that is delayed where you're going to miss your connection, they're going to give you the opportunity to back you up on a flight and wait list on three other flights, deciding so you can determine which one, if any of them become available, that you can take. It's allowing you not just to have one reservation and a backup, but now as many as the reservation and three backups. And I tell you, for people that are going to be traveling that have inconvenienced as far as weather, flight delays, this is great. Because it's like being at four places at one time. And for people that are trying to, before it used to be in the old days, we would have to, you know, pick a flight and we'll waitlist you on that specific flight. Now, Bill, United is allowing you to do it on three separate flights. Whichever one opens up, you get to go. And I tell you, for people that frequent United Airlines, this is a big, big deal because it can really save you. Because before, if you had to decide between one or two flights, now, good luck. Hopefully the one you pick is going to work out. Now you've got a chance to take three different options in addition to what you've got. And, when flights are delayed, that right there could be a game saver big time.
1: I always think it's funny when you're sitting there waiting and the flight's delayed. There's the one guy or lady, they've got the app that's the ultimate app that tells you where your plane is now and why it's not here yet. And they want to inform everyone. They're like a flight controller, you know?
10: Oh, yeah. Well, you know, let me tell you what I know. Yeah. But, you know, most time, the more those people speak, the less impressive it becomes.
1: Right. Right, yeah. But the apps are a must without a doubt. Good news about United. Aviation expert Jay Ratliff on flying. More on him and day trading. 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Thanks. Have a good day.
10: You too, Bill.
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1: 9 o'clock, thank you for being there. Cleveland's Morning News with Wills and Snyder. This is Bill Wills. Coming up, we'll talk Browns, Tampa Bay with Fred Greith, the Orange and Brown Report. Buckeye football too. They got Kent State tomorrow. Matt McCoy will check in. Carmen Angelo's got the news on the way, following up on that shooting in North Olmsted the other day. Traffic update here first on News Radio WTAM 1100. Your drive with Pat Baller. Good morning, Pat.
0: Good morning, Bill. 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Just a little busy downtown on the Inner Belt right now on 90 East between East 9th and Carnegie. There is some left lane work on the other side of the highway on 90 West at the 77 South ramp. Be careful passing by. The delay on 490 East remains from Broadway over to East 55th, where traffic lights are out. Earlier accident spot being repaired at Broadway at Aetna brought down some wires. It's causing some outages just east of 77. And coming up from the Akron Canton Airport, there's a broken down in the right lane, 77 North after Maslin Road. Pat Butler, WTIM traffic on 1100 AM and 106.9 FM.
21: Clouds will give way to some sunshine eventually here on our Friday. Lower humidity each hour as well. Should be a beautiful afternoon and evening. High temperatures today in the mid-70s.
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2: And tonight, Bill, the Guardians take on the Athletics' final home series of the year. The end of the weekend, tied for first with the White Sox. We'll get into all the playoff details and what it means coming up in sports. And also, the Browns get ready to go to Tampa Bay. Those stories coming up.
1: Yeah, Fred Greetham's take on the matchup on the way. Best Browns coverage Friday for you on Cleveland's Morning News with Wills and Snyder. 902 News Now, Carmen Angelo.
2: And good morning to you, Bill. In a arraignment held yesterday in Rocky River Municipal Court for a North Olmsted teenager charged in the shooting death of his own 22-year-old brother. The incident took place Wednesday at a home on Lucydale Avenue. Investigators say Amin Faraj fatally shot Abdullah Faraj, later saying that he was forced to act because his brother was attacking their mother. Amin Faraj is charged with murder. He's jailed this morning on $1 million bond. The murder trial of Cleveland divorce attorney Gregory Moore is not getting underway this week. That's because the defense's lead attorney, John Paul Ryan, withdrew from the case yesterday.
22: In-camera hearing on attorney John Paul Ryan's motion to withdraw as counsel held. Motion to withdraw as counsel of record is granted.
2: Cuyahoga County Common Pleas Court Judge Kira Krivosh then granted a request for a continuance from the defense's co-counsel. The judge also announced she would dismiss the jury panel and set a pretrial hearing for next week. Moore is charged with the March 2013 stabbing death of his client, Aliza Sherman, outside of a downtown Cleveland office building. A jury in Stark County declining to indict a suspect arrested in connection with the killings of two women in Canton. 42-year-old Katina Spells and 31-year-old Courtney Yeager were discovered dead August 9th at the scene of an apartment fire on Allen Page Drive Southeast. Police say the women had been shot. Melissa Terrell had been arrested on charges, including aggravated arson and tampering with evidence, though the case against her has now been dismissed. Four others also face charges in that case. Oil prices have been coming down a bit this morning, with Saudi Arabia now saying it'll soon start moving oil through a pipeline that had come under attack, but the recent run-up in prices has helped fuel rising costs at the pumps for gasoline, also diesel, which is used by trucks to move all of our products around the country. Here's ABC's Sophie Flay.
23: This morning, record high diesel prices are coming for your grocery bill, your plane ticket, and your home heating bill this fall. Diesel just hitting another all-time high, $6.39 a gallon, about $2.70 more than this time last year. And in parts of California, it's well over $8 a gallon.
2: And the costs in California could directly affect the price of food across the country, since California farmers produce a significant portion of the food the country consumes. Meantime, a gallon of self-serve regular throughout Greater Cleveland checking in this morning at $4.53, while diesel prices locally check in at $6.48 a gallon. The woman accused of causing a deadly L.A. Metro bus crash that preceded a fatal news helicopter crash is expected to be arraigned today. More now on that story from our team.
24: Authorities say 36-year-old Bailey Lynn Rios drove her SUV the wrong way, ran a red light, and crashed into a Metro bus on Tuesday. The collision killed two people. An NBC News helicopter covering the collision later crashed, killing three others. Rios was arrested on suspicion of murder and remains jailed on more than $4 million bail. Her arraignment was set for Thursday but was postponed for medical reasons. I'm Tammy Trujillo.
2: Seven women missing have been linked to an investigation centered on a Philadelphia home. That case focuses on 44-year-old Eugene Horsch, whose property has been under intense scrutiny since June. Police believe five of the women are dead after images and videos recovered during the probe connect several of the women to the case, although none of their bodies have been found. Authorities have also recovered chemicals, drugs, firearms, and ballistic evidence from the property. A federal judge's order Wednesday requires written notice before any changes can be made to the Kennedy Center. More now on that story from Fox News Radio's Gernal Scott.
3: U.S. District Judge Christopher Cooper in his ruling said more than 30 days notice must be given before any changes, including demolition, can be done to the performing arts venue. The building does remain closed to assess what the center's COO, Matt Flocka, called existing safety risks. President Trump has labeled Judge Cooper, who was appointed by former President Obama, hostile and conflicted after prior rulings that will not allow the president to add his name to the center's facade. Congress has earmarked $257 million for renovations. The president has threatened to hold that money if his name isn't added. Gernal Scott, Fox News.
2: The White House withdrawing its nomination of Lance Schroyer to be the next ICE director. Our Mark Mayfield picks up that story.
4: The former Marine and Oklahoma State trooper had been picked by Homeland Security Secretary Mark Wayne Mullen. Schroyer was among a handful of other nomination withdrawals listed on the White House website on Thursday. His nomination had appeared to have stalled in the Senate. A confirmation hearing had yet to be scheduled. I'm Mark Mayfield.
2: For the latest headlines at the top and bottom of the hour, set a preset on the free iHeartRadio app, the WTAM 1100. I'm Carmen Angelo.
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0: ultimately, you remember the good more so than the bad. It's first time having a playoff win since 94 there, and going on the road and doing it in Pittsburgh. So it's a lot of good memories there. A lot of teammates that are friends for life. But like I said earlier, it's a very different building now.
1: Baker Mayfield, he also had to wear the Michigan shirt the
2: other
1: day.
2: He lost the bet with his coach. Oklahoma beat
1: Best Browns lost. Coverage Friday, Cleveland's Morning News with the Wills and Snyder. Bill Wills, Mike Snyder alongside, and the OBR.com's Fred Greetham joined us. Follow him on X at Fred Greetham 9. Morning, partner.
3: Hey, good morning there, Bill, Mike.
1: Good to talk to you. You wrote a really good piece. I want to start first. Defense not overreacting to a rather horrendous debut. Talk about that some first, Fred.
3: Well, I mean, we all saw it. I mean, that's one of the things we talked about in the offseason. You know, you bring back pretty much the whole team except the defensive coordinator, Jim Schwartz, and then obviously the later trade to Myles Garrett. Those are pretty two big pieces. And the first look at the new defense was not good. I mean, 6 out of 7 first possessions, gave up 34 points. I mean, game was over. So much focus is obviously on the offense and Deshaun Watson, but you thought you could count on the defense. And in that first game, you could not. I mean, they went right through them. A lot of talk this week because the stats came out that they ran almost 70% zone coverage, and Jim Schwartz ran man-to-man. That's what you brought Denzel Ward, or you had Denzel Ward, and you brought Tyson Campbell because he was man-to-man. They played well there. So that's the biggest thing. They all said it was not a big deal. They're going to get it turned around. So we'll see what happens against Baker Mayfield. I think he's going to be pretty fired up as well.
2: Fred, a lot's been talked about with Baker. We're not getting into all the story. I think some people want to rewrite history. There was just a lot of breakdowns in a lot of areas at the end for him, and it wasn't all just the Browns. Part of it was Baker, too, wasn't it?
3: It absolutely was. I mean, the way he reacted when they were checking around to see if Deshaun Watson would be available. If you remember when he threw, he wrote the letter to the city and said, I've demanded to be traded. They hadn't signed him. They hadn't made a trade. They were just kind of kicking the tires on it. And I think that ultimately pushed them to go over the top and offer the big money and make the move. But no, I mean, I felt there were some things there. The last game he played against the Steelers, he said some things in the heat of the moment after the game that maybe he shouldn't have. The Browns didn't publicly say anything about it, but I think that kind of helped them make a decision to look elsewhere. Obviously, the look elsewhere didn't turn out well, but, at that time, I didn't see a future with the Browns, but I think he needs to be in that situation. Sometimes he's the type of guy that needs to be kicked to the curb. And if you remember, he went to the Panthers and got tossed out of there, went to the Rams. They didn't really want him to keep him around. And he was looking at backup jobs, and he got the position, the chance to go to Tampa, and he made the most of it.
2: Yeah, Monken revealed, actually, Baltimore thought they were going to get him as a backup before he signed with Tampa. All right, we look at this week. Fred, I'm having a hard time seeing Deshaun Watson play at home next week. Is he going to have to have a 5-touchdown, 400-yard day to maybe make that happen here next week?
3: That would be a start. when I'm sitting there talking to him, it's really hard to, comprehend, where he's coming from, to say the media, he blamed the fans, the last time he played at home, and then this time he blamed the media, and that's okay. But to say it's expected to me to get 5 touchdowns, 400 yards every week, I'm like, how about 200 yards or 250 yards once,
2: Right.
3: Not what he was throwing out there, but yeah, I cannot see that if it goes the way it did last week to bring him home for the home opener. Can you imagine, you guys, if this was a home game this week, Baker Mayfield with Deshaun Watson at home?
2: Oh, boy.
3: You might have 65,000 people booing the home quarterback and cheering for the visiting quarterback.
1: Well, but hold on. I'll play the other side of it. Coach says he didn't pay attention to this stuff. It's who gives him the best chance to win a game.
2: Yeah, well.
1: Right?
3: Well, that's what that's he's kind of dug in, and I don't know if he'll change his tune despite what happens down there this week. But, you know, it just seems like from the beginning I thought, all right, you're giving the veteran a chance, give him a couple games, and then turn things around, you know, and have a fresh start next week. But I really don't know what they'll do.
4: All right, get ready, because I just think you will.
2: I don't think Bryce Young. I think they'll be cheering for Bryce Young next week if it's Watson.
4: We'll see. All right, Fred Greatham, theobr.com. Follow him on X at Fred Greatham 9. Great post talking about the defense from last week. Good stuff, Fred. Thanks much.
2: Thank you, Freddy.
3: All right, you guys. Have a great weekend.
4: You too, pal. 8.5. That's the question. If they lose and Deshaun can cover, then, you know, maybe there's some forgiveness. Well,
2: as you said, Bill, though, the coach dug in.
4: He dug in.
2: This is an unimaginable situation that the home team doesn't want to come home because they can't play their quarterback at home.
4: Oh, it's the Browns. All right, traffic update, Pat Butler.
5: Thanks, Bill. 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Things are moving pretty well downtown on the Inner Belt at this point. There is some left lane work on 90 West at the 77 South ramp. It's still busy on 490 eastbound approaching East 55th, where the traffic lights are out as you head towards the Opportunity Corridor. Earlier accident spot being fixed at Broadway and Aetna, trying to get things running again. Some traffic lights are still out just east of 77. Pat Butler, WTAM Traffic on 1100 AM and 106.9 FM.
4: Let's talk Buckeye football now. To Columbus we go, part of the iHeart family. Matt McCoy joins us. Buckeyes and Kent State tomorrow at high noon. It's 52.5, I think.
2: 52.5 points.
4: Right. Bill Wills, Mike Snyder alongside. Morning, Matt.
6: Morning, guys. Yeah, the point spread might not be big enough. There might be some pent-up frustration that gets taken out in that game against the poor Golden Flashes, but we shall see. But I do want to remind you that last time Ohio State played Kent State was 2014, and they had just lost to Virginia Tech. They beat Kent State and went on to win the national championship. So there'll be some symmetry this year that the Golden Flashes are their good luck charm or something like that.
4: We'll see. All right. Let me ask you this. I'm with a couple of Buckeye fans the other night. Buckeye fan one, upset about the loss, typical Orion days, lost three out of the last four biggies. The one he won was the championship. He never can close even a big game. Buckeye fan two, standing next to him, said, he's just, don't worry, we're still going to make the playoffs. He's just got to make a couple changes. Which way are we leaning this week then between the two fans?
6: Well, I'll tell you, most of Buckeye Nation here are in line with Buckeye fan one. They're frustrated with Coach Day. I am with Buckeye fan two. It is a fact. They've lost three of their last four games, you know, the Big Ten championship game, Miami, and then this one. But again, going back to 2014, I just mentioned that they had lost three out of four when they lost that Virginia Tech game. There's a lot of time left. If you're looking for good, it was a meltdown, no question. Coaches, players, everybody. I mean, we all saw it and witnessed it. But in today's era of a 12-team playoff, you can survive a loss like that and probably one more. The thing that hurts, though, guys, is their schedule is so challenging. Oh. And that was a game you had in hand.
2: Yeah.
6: And it really takes away some of your margin of error. You know, you can probably lose once more. You better not lose twice more or you're really tempting fate. But I think there's plenty of time. And the good news is, even though they lost it, I think we see the talent that is there, that they are certainly one of the better teams in the country.
2: No doubt about it. But you're right. The schedule is daunting. No one has a schedule like that. I mean, Indiana, USC on the road. And even before that, I mean, Iowa, I think they'll handle them. But that's no cupcake as well, to your point, Matt.
6: Yeah, three out of the four games. October's a bear. It starts with the game at Iowa. They do get a break in between there where they play Maryland at home, but then the last two games are on the road at Indiana and on the road at USC. So we will know if they have taken off this loss and learned from it by the middle or end of October. We won't have to wait till the end of the year because it is going to be challenging. So, you know, Coach Day said that he got together with the captains after that loss and said there's no BCD, blaming, complaining, or defending yourself. We own this. We have to learn from it. Otherwise, we're going to have the same mistakes happen again, and we're going to suffer the same fate again. So we'll see. I don't know that we'll know anything this week because of the opponent, but we'll probably start to see if they've turned a corner. Maybe the Iowa game, but especially the Indiana game.
2: And I think people, you know, kind of talking about the, you know, Day's critics and that, I think they want to see the offense really just go for the jugular, right, to close it out. They seem to, second halves, when they get those leads, they back off a little bit.
6: I felt like, though, Mike, to be honest with you, I didn't feel like they were shutting it down. They just were missing. Like, Julian Thain had an unusual, he's very accurate. He was not accurate in the second half. He was 5 of 16. Now, in his defense, a couple of them were throwaways, and a couple of his misses were pressure-related, but he also missed some throws that are typically layups for him. He had a touchdown pass to Devin McEwen wide open, and he just missed it. I'm not putting the blame on him, Mike, at all, but I do feel like that there were plays there that were called that they just missed on. I know they were tough catches, and they wouldn't be in the position that they were without Jeremiah Smith and the game that he had. But he had a couple that were in his hands that we've seen him make that would have been first down. So I feel like, you know, Bill talked about people complaining about Ryan Day, and that, you know, certainly you're the head coach, you get that. But I think the players are probably looking themselves in the mirror because there were like 8 or 10 plays in the second half. If they make any one of them, they are sitting here 2-0. Plus, instead, they didn't make any of them.
2: Plus, you got to admit, too, Texas at home, that's a pretty good opponent, too. I mean,
6: absolutely. They had a lot to do with it, too. No question about it. The fourth down conversions, they had a lot to do with it.
4: Good job. All right, noon tomorrow in Columbus. If I'm coming to the game, maybe do a little shopping at Polaris afterwards in the second half. Who knows how long you're going to stay. But if I'm on my way to the game, I want to have you on the way down, right?
6: Correct. We're on 610 WTVN starting at 9 in the morning and take you right up to the kickoff. And also, if you happen to be walking by, we're right on Lane Avenue across from French Field House, St. John Arena, where they have the Skull session before the game, so wave and say hello.
4: Nice. Matt McCoy. Good stuff. Yeah, wave at him. Tell him Wills and Snyder said hi. Matt McCoy in Columbus on your bucks. Thanks, partner.
6: All right, take care, guys.
4: See you, bud. Yeah, Ryan Day just can't win the big one.
2: Yeah.
4: Hey, can't win the big one.
2: When he does.
4: Yeah.
2: Really good, your last big game.
4: You're right. You ain't that the truth. All right, let's get a preview of the 9:30 news, and Mike's got some more sports for you. The White Sox won, so where are we at in these standings? On the way. Carmen Angelo, first at 9:30. What you got?
7: Good morning to you, Bill. An 18-year-old North Olmsted man jailed on $1 million bond for the shooting death of his older brother Wednesday. The murder trial of Cleveland divorce attorney Gregory Moore has been delayed yet again. For how long? We don't know. And President Trump receiving harsh criticism from one of his staunchest supporters over immigration.
4: Tons of news stories this week, and there are more about these flock cameras and the misuse, if you will, of the information on the flock cameras. Just a couple stories I noticed this week. In Kentucky, an officer there ran the same two license plates 2,000 times through flock cameras to find who it was, find the person. Well, they belonged to the mother of his child. She had an order of protection against him, but he still used the information from a flock camera. How about that? Washington Post also found at least 50 more cases where flock cameras were used to watch women. Audit logs show a police chief ran 600 searches on two plates. His exes. So many communities are saying, we want to get rid of these flock cameras. They're not being used properly. Data brokers have this information. 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All right, White Sox won. What's it all mean? Sports, Mike Snyder.
2: All right, let's get into it. We really hit football with the Browns and the Buckeyes. If you missed it last night, Josh Allen electrifying. Three touchdown throws, ran for two more. Bills beat the Lions 41-31. Now let's break it down, as Bill says, for baseball. Guardians are 78-75. So are the White Sox after they beat the Tigers last night. So these teams tied for first. However, this year, the way it's set up, tiebreaker determines who's the championship if you end up tied in the division. So the Guardians right now would lose out in the division to the White Sox if this is the way they stand at the end of the regular season. Now, the good news for the Guardians, though, they do have a two-game lead over Texas and Toronto for the final wild card. Now, tonight, the Guardians begin a three-game series with the A's, final home series of the regular season. Daniel Espino will start. Joey Cantillo will follow. 7:10 first pitch. You can hear it right here and free on the iHeartRadio app. When you look at the Guardians and the White Sox, while Cleveland plays the A's this weekend, the White Sox continue with three games against the Tigers. Then next week, middle of the week, Guardians will be in Boston to take on the Red Sox. The White Sox meet the Royals. And then the final weekend, it'll be Cleveland at Kansas City. The White Sox close with the Rockies. So my message to the Guardians, take care of your business for sure against the A's. I don't anticipate the Rockies helping Cleveland next weekend at all. Again tonight, 7:10, Guardians and A's right here. Home of the Guardians and the Cavs. Mike Snyder, WTAM Sports.
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1: Thanks for making us part of your day. Coming up on Cleveland's Morning News with Wills and Snyder, Will Gans on what's new to stream and maybe some of these shows that won a Emmy the other night, 78th Primetime Emmy Awards. You want to look for some of those? We'll talk about it with Will here coming up. Cleveland 3 News weather. Meteorologist Matt Wentz on your day first on this Friday. Matt?
23: Well, hi there, Bill. We're going to set the stage for a beautiful Friday afternoon and evening. Friday night football looks good as well, as we have clouds this morning that will give way to sunshine and lower humidity. We're in the low to mid-70s for highs.
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7: Hey, and good morning to you, Bill. Bond is set at $1 million for 18-year-old Amin Faraj. He's accused of fatally shooting his 22-year-old brother, Abdullah Faraj, at the family's home Wednesday afternoon on Lucydale Avenue in North Olmsted. The young suspect's attorney says Amin Faraj shot his brother because he was attacking their mother. Amin Faraj was arraigned yesterday on a murder charge in Rocky River Municipal Court. The trial of the man charged in the killing hiring of a Cleveland Clinic nurse is being delayed. Divorce attorney Gregory Moore is charged in the March 2013 stabbing death of Aliza Sherman. Jury selection in Moore's trial was to have begun on Monday, but was held off as the court considered a number of motions by the defense. Moore's attorney yesterday quit the case altogether, and a new trial date has yet to be set. A strong supporter of President Trump in Congress is now criticizing his immigration policies. Republican Florida Congresswoman Maria Elvira Salazar has put out a new campaign ad in which she says the president's immigration crackdown has gone too far. In the ad, she says that half of the 50,000 people detained in July had no criminal record.
0: Homeland Security responding, saying, whether Congresswoman Salazar likes it or not, the men and women of ICE are enforcing the laws passed by Congress, delivering the most historic mass deportation campaign in American history, exactly as President Trump promised. But that promise may be costing him. A new poll from Fox News shows the president's approval rating at 39%, tying his second-term low. A Reuters Ipsos poll shows it lower at 35%.
7: ABC's Karen Hua. A panel of human rights experts commissioned by the United Nations says they have reasonable grounds to believe the United States committed war crimes in Iran.
2: The International Fact-Finding Mission submitted its report on Thursday and said two airstrikes in late February on a southern city in Iran killed at least 178 civilians. The report said one of the strikes hit a school, killing dozens of children. In a statement, the team said it found reasonable grounds to believe the U.S. committed a war crime of launching indiscriminate attacks, resulting in the loss of life or injury to civilians. I'm Mark Mayfield.
7: The Kennedy Center being ordered to give at least 30 days notice before any major renovations or demolition, a federal judge giving the order Thursday after President Trump threatened to tear down the National Cultural Center if his name does not appear on it. Five missing women feared dead after investigators found disturbing images in a Philadelphia home. Police in Pennsylvania have been investigating the home of 44-year-old Eugene Horsch since June. Police believe the five women are dead after images and videos recovered during the probe show them appearing injured and lifeless. Customers of Cox Cable seeing a change as their service is now being taken over by Spectrum. The change affects customers in Lakewood, Parma, Fairview Park, and Rocky River as Spectrum's parent company, Charter Communications, takes over. Spectrum's Mike Hogan says Spectrum service is far better.
3: We have what's called our customer commitment. And this is where you're going to see 24/7 customer service. You're going to also see same-day technician dispatch when requested before 5 p.m. and credits for outages no longer than 2 hours.
7: Hogan says Cox customers won't have to do anything for now as their service will not change unless they want to take advantage of some of the services Spectrum offers. New numbers out this morning indicate birth rates are plummeting in the United States. More now on that story from Fox News Radio, Sue Guzman.
5: A new report from the Congressional Budget Office finds birth rates among American women are on the decline, falling about a quarter over the past two decades. Roughly one in four births are to foreign-born mothers. The report says the size of the U.S. population has significant implications for the economy as well as the federal budget, as the number of those who are working directly affects older adults who are on Social Security and Medicare. And it concludes America's population will start shrinking in the second half of the 21st century, even with immigration factored in. Sue Guzman, Fox News.
7: 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I'm Carmen Angelo.
4: What's new to watch? Got some new stuff out, and weekend might be dodging some rain, so you're not watching the Browns, or after you watch the Browns on Sunday, we'll look for some other shows. Let's bring in the guy that watches all this stuff, Horst Wilkins, our ABC News multi-platform reporter. Emmys this week. I made a couple of notes on shows. I didn't know what they were, but it did. What's new to watch? Got some new stuff out, and weekend might be dodging some rain, so you're not watching the Browns, or after you watch the Browns on Sunday, we'll look for some other shows. Let's bring in the guy that watches all this stuff, Horst Wilkins, our ABC News multi-platform reporter. Emmys this week. I made a couple of notes on shows. I didn't know what they were, but a couple of things I want to track down.
6: All right. Yeah. What anything really stand out to you?
4: Couple A couple of things on Apple TV, which I think I get. Widow's Bay was one.
6: Yeah, I mean that like show. That? It was like, yeah,
4: okay.
6: It's great. It's, you know, it's a little bit like horror comedy. So it's spooky. That's the one where the island has like this curse on it from like the colonial days. And
4: yeah.
6: But it is a comedy. And as you can see, the Television Academy is pretty obsessed with it. I mean, if it was a drinking game to take a sip every time you heard Widow's Bay on Monday, you'd be passed out in the first half hour.
4: It was hot. Hey, you know, another example, we've had this for years, you know, over the year, network TV versus all the streaming. It's just amazing the content that's out there. Okay, with that in mind, I've seen some teases on this, The Traitor's New Blood. It almost looks like a Thrones thing to me. What is this?
6: Okay, so this was also a show that won an Emmy Award on Monday night. So it won for reality competition series. And The Traitors is hosted by Alan Cumming. And typically, it's a bunch of like B and C list and D list celebrities that go to this castle in Scotland to film this competition show. Okay. But New Blood, it is the first all civilian or normal people season, that you might say. So it's everyday Americans who are going over there. Three or four of them are named traitors, and it's up to the rest of the group to figure out who those traitors are. But every night, the traitors get to, quote unquote, murder one of the contestants. And so, you know, they have to figure out who's the traitor before the end of the game. So if there are any traitors left at the end, they win the $250,000. And if they discover who all the traitors are, then the rest of the group will get it. So it's a game of like deceit. There are you know, competitions where they're having to, you know, jump out of helicopters and stuff. But really, more than anything, it's really fun to watch these people just interact in the castle and try to figure out who's lying to them. It's surprisingly addicting. The first two episodes aired last night on NBC, and if you missed it, you can watch them today on Peacock.
4: Right? Yeah,
6: we're getting
4: used to that. Everybody's got their second network, you know. Okay, so Traitors. All right, I might mark that down. We might try that this week. All right, there's on HBO, they put together a docuseries on Jay-Z.
6: Yeah, so this is it's pretty interesting because despite being married to one of the most famous women on the planet and being an absolute media mogul in his own right, has done a pretty good job of staying out of the spotlight.
4: True.
6: You don't really know too much about Jay-Z and
4: very
6: his family and his upbringing and all that stuff. So he is in this docuseries. One of his friends made it. It's an 8-part docuseries, and the first two episodes air today on HBO. And it's cool. It uses his music as like a launching point for different conversations. So like, you know, take me back to your first album and this song. What was the inspiration behind it? And so he talks about collaborating with Biggie Smalls, and he talks about, you know, growing up and not wanting to be a rap star. He always wanted to be a businessman, and this sort of just happened to him. And of course, now he sort of is both. But for anyone who is looking for maybe a peek behind the curtain into one of the biggest names in the music industry, Jay-Z in 8. The first two episodes streaming this weekend on HBO.
4: Look forward to it. I had to laugh. You mentioned C&D celebrities. 35th season, Dancing with the Stars. Now, this week, I heard about a voting problem the other night. Now I see Julia Stiles, Andy Cohen. So they're getting some noise around it. What's going on here?
6: It's just unbelievable that the show is pulling in bigger numbers than it ever has. And we are in season 35 of Dancing with the Stars. I will say, I think this season is particularly good. Like, you know, there are names in there that you may not recognize, but, you know, they do a good job of making it sort of an intergenerational, like, appeal there. You know, there are people like Julia Stiles who were in movies in the 90s and 2000s, and then there are a couple TikTokers and stuff in there as well. But the first night there were so many people voting that the website crashed, and then Julia Stiles had said that Andy Cohen said that she wasn't a great dancer on his radio show, and that was her fuel to get onto the ballroom dance floor. He has since apologized and everything's good there. But you know, this show is sort of undeniable. I think a lot of people are going to be talking about it. So you're only two episodes behind if you haven't watched yet. And it is sort of fun to watch.
4: I always like website crashing stories. Like, yeah, really? Come on now. Like, you know, it's just you get the big headline. Oh, so many people are online. We need more data centers to support Dancing with the Stars or something.
6: Yeah. Well, you know, that's what they're saying.
4: I know. Media attention. Yeah, we're talking about it. That's what they're doing. All right,
6: that's
4: good
6: right.
4: stuff.
6: That's
4: Will,
6: right.
4: always appreciate it. Follow Will on X at Will Gans, G-A-N-S-S. Always a fun follow and fun to catch up with on Friday. Thanks, partner.
6: All right, have a great one.
4: We got Glenn Beck coming up after 10. Traffic update for you right now with Pat Butler. Pat?
8: 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Not too bad of a highway drive at this point. Nice and light downtown on the Inner Belt. Things are moving better on 490 as well. That earlier accident scene at Broadway and Aetna has been cleared, but there are still some traffic lights that need to come back online, especially around 55th and 490, so be careful in that spot. There's a water main break on the east side in Bedford Heights. Solon Road is still closed down. A pretty big hole in the road in between Eldridge Boulevard and Randolph. Pat Butler, WTAM traffic on 1100 AM and 106.9 FM.
4: Well, if a pair of tickets for Rush don't fall in your lap for like $50,
8: yeah,
4: at least hope you have a great weekend. Okay?
8: For the right price.
4: For the right price. Yeah. You're available to go along if somebody wants
8: of course,
4: to take yours.
8: Of course. The weekend should be nice anyway. Thanks,
4: take care,
8: Bill.
4: Pal. You too. Have a good weekend. Right. Weather, Cleveland 3 News forecast. Here's meteorologist Matt Wins.
23: Well, we're going to set the stage for a beautiful Friday afternoon and evening. Friday night football looks good as well, as we have clouds this morning that will give way to sunshine and lower humidity. We're in the low to mid 70s for highs.
4: I got 68 at your severe weather station. Big weekend in our town with the Guardians. Browns, of course, on the road. Sports, Mike Stein?
7: Yes, indeed, Bill. Tied for first with the White Sox in the division. The Guardians begin a three-game weekend series with the A's at Progressive Field. Daniel Espino will get the start tonight. Look for Joey Cantillo to follow. 7:10 game time. You can hear it right here and free on the iHeartRadio app. While the Guardians deal with the A's, the White Sox continue their series with the Tigers. On the wild card front, the Guardians do hold the final wild card spot with a two-game lead entering play this weekend. But of course, their focus is on winning the division. Browns 8.5-point underdogs for Sunday's game at Tampa. It is a 1 o'clock kickoff. If you missed it last night, Buffalo 41, Detroit 31 in Thursday night football. College football tomorrow at high noon, Ohio State hosting Kent State, and the Buckeyes are favored by 52.5 points. Home of the Guardians and Cavs, Mike Snyder, WTAM Sports.
4: Scooter Reese, producer extraordinaire, alongside his picks are posted at the Wills and Snyder Facebook page. And I must say, if you're betting with Scooter, you're making a little money this so far.
9: Thank you very much, Bill. Appreciate that. Thanks for the kudos. 7 wins, 3 losses last week, year to date. 11 wins and 6 losses. Season's early. We're early in the season.
4: We're looking good, though.
9: There
4: you
9: go.
4: Don't get too porky, though.
9: I know.
4: Bank your profit and you move on.
9: All right, give
4: me a couple locks for the weekend.
9: Ohio State minus 52.5. Take them. I like Oklahoma to bounce back from that loss from Michigan. Minus 21.5 versus New Mexico. And two pros. I'm going to go with the Patriots minus 5.5 versus the Steelers. And I'm going to go out on a limb. I'll take the Browns plus 8.5. I'm going to go out on a limb.
4: Okay, we got a little homework for you. If you want to go to see Metallica, huge announcement this week. 2027 Metallica coming to town. Tuesday, June 15th, Huntington Bank.

0: for this month over the last 2 days, but it's going away today, Bill. We've got clouds that will give way to sunshine. We've got a brief period of high pressure today, so perfectly timed for our afternoon and evening plans with sunshine, low 70s, and lower humidity. Clouds will build back in the night, and we're dealing with waves of rain on the way for the upcoming weekend.
1: All right, take me through the weekend. Waves of rain Saturday and Sunday?
0: Yeah, waves of rain on Saturday. So it'll start just kind of with some showers that try to get in here on radar. And I do foresee us seeing on and off showers throughout the day Saturday. I think the best chance of all that rain reaching us would be Saturday, late in the afternoon and evening. We'd get a break Saturday night as it looks right now. And then we deal with another wave of a little bit more significant rainfall on Sunday for the first half of the day. Should clear out later in the day. But Bill, I've already been talking with the Guardians about maybe moving these game times based on it. And I think as of right now, we're going to keep the Guardians game in the evening Saturday. We're going to take our chances. And then Sunday's game will stay the same, but it'll likely get played later after that rain moves out because there's no room for makeups here with the last season series at home.
1: Good point. You're right. They added fireworks for tonight, so we should be okay weather-wise for that, right?
0: Oh, it's going to be great tonight. Okay. Yeah, get out to the ballpark tonight. And we did the math on all these games, Bill, and I'll tell you, the Guardians have to win out because Texas is hot and Chicago plays easy teams as well, so it's really important. We are not a lock by any means.
1: Just go win, baby. Just go win.
0: That's right. Go win. That's right.
1: And you have a great weekend. Thanks much.
0: You too, Bill.
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1: 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We appreciate it. Back with you Monday. News, sports, traffic, weather, Fox updates, and hopefully Mike Snyder. 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
1: President Trump still undecisive about Iran. Good morning. It's 10 o'clock. I'm Carmen Angelo. Details on that story and more in just a bit.
0: 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Here's meteorologist Matt Wentz.
2: Improving skies here on our Friday as we go from clouds, a little bit of drizzle this morning, to sunshine this afternoon. We'll also drop that humidity. How's that sound? We're in the low to mid 70s today. Beautiful afternoon and evening. Tonight, we start to cloud back up. We're back down near 60, and showers move in on Saturday. Looks to be a pretty rainy weekend. Temperatures on Saturday up into the middle 70s.
0: Right now, 69 degrees at your severe weather station. President Trump says he's undecided on whether or not to, quote, annihilate the Iranian regime. In an interview with Axios, Trump reportedly said, quote, I have a big decision coming up. Do I want to go in and annihilate them or do I not? The interview comes as a UN human rights panel says they have reasonable grounds to believe the U.S. committed war crimes in Iran. The delays continue in the murder trial of Cleveland divorce attorney Gregory Moore. The lead attorney for the defense, John Paul Ryan, Thursday withdrew from the case. Cuyahoga County Common Pleas Court Judge Kara Kribosh granted a continuance. Jury selection initially set for this past Monday, delayed a number of times due to motions filed by the defense and this latest development. Moore's charged with killing his client, Aliza Sherman, 13 years ago. The two L.A. news crew members killed in a helicopter crash this week are set to be honored in Washington, D.C. The fallen journalists' memorial will recognize reporter Eliano Moreno and pilot George Marcino, who died Tuesday when their helicopter crashed while covering a deadly bus collision. 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
22: 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Browns are 8.5-point underdogs for Sunday's game at Tampa. Ohio State has a noon kickoff against Kent State tomorrow. 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
0: 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I'm Carmen Angelo.
23: 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Things are moving pretty well on your highway drive right now. Light downtown on the inner belt. A little busy at 490 and East 55th with some traffic lights out. There are some lights just east of 77 off of Broadway that are still being fixed. Treat those like four-way stops. There's a big water main break on the east side in Bedford Heights. Solon Road is closed in between Eldridge Boulevard and Randolph. Pat Butler, WTAM Traffic on 1100 AM and 106.9 FM.
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5: It's 11 o'clock. Good morning. I'm Carmen Angelo. First, this check on your 3 News weather forecast. Here's senior meteorologist Matt Wentz.
6: Clouds continue to give way to sunshine here on our Friday afternoon. It is delightful outside with temperatures in the low to mid-70s. Humidity's come down as well. Should be great for Friday night football and your Friday night plans. Tonight, we cloud back up. Lows near 60 and showers likely on Saturday. Moving in from the northwest, temperatures on Saturday in the low 70s.
5: Right now, 69 degrees at your severe weather station. Arraignment yesterday in Rocky River Mini Court for North Olmsted. Said teen charged in the shooting death of his own 22-year-old brother. Incident happened Wednesday at the residence on Lucydale Avenue. Investigators say Amin Faraj fatally shot Abdullah Faraj, later saying he was forced to do so because his brother was attacking their mother. Amin Faraj is charged with murder, jailed on $1 million bond. Seven women missing have been linked now to an investigation centered on a home in Philadelphia. Case focuses on 44-year-old Eugene Horsch, whose property's been under intense scrutiny since June. Police believe five of the women are dead after Images and videos recovered during the probe connect several of the women to the case, although none of their bodies have been found. Investigators have also recovered chemicals, drugs, firearms, and ballistic evidence. The White House withdrawing its nomination for Lance Schroer to be the next director of ICE.
7: The former Marine and Oklahoma State Trooper had been picked by Homeland Security Secretary Mark Wayne Mullen. Schroer was among a handful of other nomination withdrawals listed on the White House website on Thursday. His nomination had appeared to have stalled in the Senate. A confirmation hearing had yet to be scheduled. I'm Mark Mayfield.
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8: 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Browns are 8.5-point underdogs for Sunday's game at Tampa. 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
9: 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Things are moving okay downtown on the Inner Belt. There is some left lane work, though, 90 West at the 77 South ramp. A little busy with some road work in Lorain County on 90 West after Route 57 in Elyria. There's still a big water main break being fixed on the east side in Bedford Heights. Solon Road is closed in between Eldridge and Randolph Road. Pat Butler, WTAM Traffic on 1100 AM and 106.9 FM.
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0: Welcome back in here to Clay and Buck. Got a whole lot more coming up your way, including next hour. Kat Kamak will be with us talking. She's a representative house. She's in the House. And she'll be with us talking about the AI situation. Mike in Illinois, you're a trucker. You want to talk diesel prices, Mike. You are on the air all across the country. What's going on?
1: Happy Friday, fellas. Well, a lot of truckers I know that are independent guys, that owner-operators, they're starting to park their trucks. And that's not going to be good because that's going to slow things down. Bigger companies, that they're not going to get hurt. But the smaller companies that move, you know, a good amount of freight are going to start slowing down because they're not going to have the capacity to move the freight.
0: That's
2: look, thank you for the call. The diesel prices, I think, are more significant than the gas prices in general, Buck. And most people don't talk about diesel prices because most people see gas prices because you're filling up your car. But the cost embedded in diesel is directly connected to the cost of many.
0: And diesel's almost at an all-time high right now.
2: Yes.
0: That's not good. It's not good. I wish I could tell you guys now, it's not a big deal. It's not good, but it's not terrible. We'll be okay.
2: I do think that prices are embedded, meaning people have gotten somewhat used to them. We'll talk about it more next.
3: Speaking truth and having fun. Clay Travis and Buck Sexton.
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5: 3 years ago, terrorists murdered more than 1,200 innocent Israelis and took 250 hostages. 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
4: We're hearing from the so-called holdout juror. It is 2 o'clock. I'm Tom Moore. First, meteorologist Matt Wintz with 3 News Weather.
11: Clouds continue to give way to sunshine here on our Friday afternoon. It is delightful outside with temperatures in the low to mid-70s. Humidity's come down as well. Should be great for Friday night football and your Friday night plans. Tonight, we cloud back up. Lows near 60 and showers likely on Saturday, moving in from the northwest. Temperatures on Saturday in the low 70s.
4: It's 72 degrees at your severe weather station. The so-called holdout juror in the Lindsey Clancy case has broken his silence. ABC's Peter Charambles reports the juror is pushing back on the accounts given by some other jurors.
12: He's insisting he had no doubts. He said that he was being spoken over by these other jurors, that they were putting words in his mouth effectively, and that at the end of the day, when he reviewed all the evidence in the case, when he reviewed the testimony, he believed that there was ample evidence to prove that she planned this out and that she knew what she was doing. This is, again, the first time we're hearing from him through his lawyer.
4: An Elyria man charged with one bank robbery yesterday and is a suspect in a second bank robbery. 37-year-old Daniel Brock being held in the Lorain County Jail on a bond of $350,000. Elyria police say Brock held up the key bank on West River Road and believe he's connected to a robbery of Chase Bank on Fairless Avenue. At a ceremony this morning, Cleveland State University reopened the school's iconic Fenn Tower after an $18 million renovation. The 22-story Fenn Tower, which is a residence hall for first-year CSU students, was originally home of Fenn College, which became Cleveland State University.
13: Now tied for first with the White Sox in the division, the Guardians begin a three-game weekend series against the A's at Progressive Field. 7:10 game time tonight. You can hear it right here and free on the iHeartRadio app. Guardians have a two-game lead for the final wild card spot. Browns are 8.5-point underdogs for Sunday's game at Tampa. Ohio State has a noon kickoff against Kent State tomorrow. 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
14: 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Road construction continues this afternoon on 90 West at I-77. The left lane's closed. Your stop and go back to Lakeside. Also, a broken water main in Bedford Heights shutting down Solon Road between Eldridge Boulevard and Randolph. That does have a boil advisory in effect for parts of Twinsburg, Macedonia, and Northfield. Mike Ross, WTAM Traffic on 1100 AM and 106.9 FM.
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0: thanking them for everything, and you're coming into Middle Tennessee. I want to hear what that sounds like. I started the answer, and I got all choked up. I couldn't leave. And I left it, and I told my wife, I said, I'm not taking the job. She's lost. Have you lost your mind?
1: So a discussion about how do you make choices about jobs, sports, why they matter, all those things, that'll be in the podcast network. So if you're going to be on the road, if you're running around, we have so much amazing stuff in that podcast network, Buck, that is really pretty extraordinary, the amount of shows that you can check out.
2: Are my wife's Florida Gators going to be very good this year?
1: I don't think
2: football?
1: So.
2: Oh, that's sad.
1: They got a new coach. I mean, they're better, I think, than they have been the past couple of years. But I do not think this is going to be a big year for them. But they are 2.5-point favorites, hardrock.bet/clay, on the road against Auburn. And we will see. This will be a good test for exactly how much better they might be.
2: Will the Miami Hurricanes have a bunch of 35-year-olds on the roster again this year, or is that just a one-time thing?
1: Miami is going to be very good. I don't remember them having a ton of 35-year-olds, but I
2: how
1: do
2: old
1: think
2: was the quarterback?
1: The Hurricanes are going to be good. The quarterback was maybe like 25 or 26.
2: Carson might as well be 35, buddy, okay?
1: I mean, he's definitely not 20 years old. And yeah, not 18 years old like the University of Tennessee's quarterback will be. And I saw my camera just go crazy here. So if you were watching on social, on the YouTube, you might have whiplash right now. So hopefully they managed to just switch to you, because the camera just it looks like it's possessed. It was spinning around.
2: So you're watching football all weekend. I'm finishing Young Washington. That's basically where we're heading, I think.
1: You're watching Young Washington. Yep. I will be watching football all day Saturday, all day Sunday, and today, homecoming game for the Middle Travis son. So we're going to be at a high school football game tonight.
2: That's very like American. A lot of fun. A little Friday Night America. Lights action, courtesy yes. of the Travis family.
1: For sure. Can't wait. See y'all on Fox News, by the way, in 2 minutes.
3: Speaking truth and having fun. Clay Travis and Buck Sexton.
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10: 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It's 3 o'clock. I'm Tom Moore. That story and others coming up in less than 60 seconds. First up, traffic and weather together.
11: 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Dealing with multiple issues this afternoon, tying things up for you. A crash, Lorraine Road at Columbia. You have a vehicle fire, 77 North near Miller Road. An accident taking out the right lane, 90 West near West Boulevard. Some road work cleared out from earlier this afternoon. Still slow 90 West from Dead Man's Curve to Prospect. 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
10: 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Oh, the Mr. Hero, I Crave a Hero Weather Center. Here's meteorologist Matt Wintz.
13: Skies continue to improve this afternoon as we bring in a brief period of high pressure, lower humidity as well. It's just delightful outside. Mid-70s for highs tonight. Low temperatures in the upper 50s to near 60. It'll be comfortable tonight with increasing clouds. And then for the weekend, we do bring in showers on Saturday. We'll have some rain left over on Sunday as well, unfortunately. Temperatures both days in the lower 70s.
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10: It is 72 degrees at your severe weather station. Gasoline prices overnight went up again across the country. Gas Buddy saying the average price for a gallon of regular nationwide, $4.47. AAA says the Ohio average is $4.53. ABC's Elizabeth Schulze reports on one way to save money. She found out you can do it by joining a wholesale club.
15: 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The price of gas there, that's of course the state with the highest prices right now, averaging $6.08 as of Thursday afternoon. At the Costco, it was $5.57 a gallon. Then if you use your Costco credit card, which offers 5% cash back on gas, your price is going to come down to $5.29 a gallon. That means you are saving 79 cents a gallon.
10: By the way, Gas Buddy says that regular at all three of the wholesale clubs in eastern Lorain County, between $3.69 and $3.81 a gallon. Murder trial of Cleveland divorce lawyer Gregory Moore on hold indefinitely because of yesterday's announcement that lead attorney John Paul Ryan stepped aside. Case Western Reserve University law expert Michael Benza tells 3 News he can't say the reason for Ryan stepping aside.
16: There are a number of reasons why a lawyer this close to the beginning of a trial would be seeking to withdraw from the case. It doesn't happen often, but it's also not unusual.
10: Benza also saying it's hard to determine the length of the delay, with a lot of it depending on whether the co-counsel will stay as lead attorney or another lead attorney will be hired. As of this week, Cox Communications, which has been the cable TV company in a number of West Side suburbs, now is owned by Spectrum. We talked with Mike Hogan of Spectrum and asked, will there be changes for Cox customers?
17: Cox customers can formally switch to Spectrum's products, packaging, and pricing, or they don't have to do anything. They can stay in their existing packages if they choose.
10: Cox has served communities like Parma, Lakewood, Rocky River, Fairview Park for over 40 years. Court records show Buc-ee's and Northwest Ohio convenience store chain Mickey's have reached a confidential settlement in their federal court battle over logos. Since information about the settlement is confidential, we don't have any word on whether Mickey's will have to change its logo. Buc-ee's has a beaver as a logo, Mickey's a moose. WTAM Money Matters brought to you by Mortosh Financial. The Dow Jones is down 60. S&P is up 4. The NASDAQ up 47. 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I'm Tom Moore.
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2: I'm absolutely jacked about this show today. Vivek Ramaswamy, gubernatorial candidate, Ohio governor. He's in Toledo tonight, in Cleveland tomorrow. He's joining me live coming up at 3:20. Guardians manager Stephen Vogt, 3:35, live from Progressive Field. Don't sleep on these A's. You don't think they're very good. They're leading the major leagues in home runs this month. The manager going to be joining me at 3:35. From 4 to 5, we're talking Browns pregame. Fred Greith, the Orange and Brown Report. Scott Davidson, WTAM 1100 sports gambling expert. Pat Butler, Fun Friday legend. And the captain, Dave Movrin, of the Bloom Daddy ship. We are kicking around week number 2, and there's a lot to talk about regarding Deshaun and Baker. And at 5:06, Royal Oaks, ABC News legal analyst, he's going to answer the question, is President Trump legally allowed to demolish the Kennedy Center? And oh, by the way, the X-Files with my ex-wife Karen coming your way at 5:35. Now, I've got some good news and some bad news. Good news is Bloom Daddy's For the Troops golf tournament next Friday sold out. Bad news is Bloom Daddy's For the Troops golf tournament next Friday sold out. So if you were waiting to get in or trying to get in, because I've had some people contact me today, it's not going to work. It's sold out. But the good news is we're going to do it again. So next time, just be a little quicker signing up. Let's get into our top headlines.
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2: Oxford, Mississippi. Why am I starting the show talking about Oxford, Mississippi? Because LSU head coach Lane Kiffin returns to play Ole Miss, the team he departed from last year, and there will be unprecedented security at this college football game because they are worried that people, well, are going to lose their minds with him coming back. Let's go live to New York. Rich Frankel, former special agent in charge with the FBI. You've got college game day there, Rich. You've got a sold-out crowd. There's even rumors that President Trump might attend. Incredibly tense and hostile atmosphere. How's security going to handle this?
6: So security's actually, they've handled many games before, just not, I think, at this public of a level. But we've heard that this is going to be basically unprecedented security by Oxford PD, Mississippi State Police. They're calling in mutual aid from other departments. They're going to have everything, kind of on the street as far as overt and covert people walking around, making sure that, you know, drunkenness, fights, things like that don't happen. And then they're also going to be using technical resources, just like others did during the World Cup. They're going to be using cameras. They're going to be using drones. They're going to be using everything that they can to make sure that they've got an eye on everything going on. And if anything starts to go a little sideways, they can immediately respond to that.
2: When you say unprecedented security, you're not lying. I mean, you're talking about when we discuss this, law enforcement deploying the largest security presence in state history. They're going to have horse-mounted police units. Rich, they're actually not even saying what locations are going to be covered. They're keeping a lot of things secret, and Lane Kiffin's going to have constant protection.
6: That's correct. I even hear that, while they did threaten to bring in the Louisiana National Guard, which I don't think is actually legal because it might be considered an invasion of Louisiana on Mississippi. They are sending in law enforcement, I think troopers from Louisiana who have accompanied the coaches before, when they travel. But I think there's going to be a few more of them keeping close protection on Lane Kiffin. And then you're also going to have all those other resources, and you're going to be having those resources the entire day. In other words, you're going to have them in the Grove, and then you're going to have them in the game, and then you're going to have them in the Square in the evening. So I could see this being an 18-hour security presence to make sure not only Lane and the football players are safe, but also all the spectators are safe, because there's going to be I've heard numbers of 350,000 people in a town that normally is about 25,000.
2: Did you ever think in your lifetime you'd be talking about security like this for a damn college football game, Rich?
6: No, and I'll tell you, I actually went to, I didn't go to Ole Miss, but, my son went there. I've been to the Grove. I've been, to the bars and et cetera. And listen, they have very good, security. And I'm actually impressed with all of their security. However, the level that they're going to be coming in with this is the equivalent of a World Series, in my opinion, at least for that part of the country.
2: Unreal. Rich, thanks for your time today.
6: Thank you. Have a great day.
2: Rich Frankel, former special agent in charge, FBI New York. I was at Ole Miss 2 years ago. Probably the most beautiful campus, beautiful town I've ever seen in my life. And all eyes are going to be on it. You're talking about number 8 Ole Miss versus number 7 LSU. Speaking of football, did you watch the Bills last night? Because I think it gives you a preview of what's going to be coming to Brook Park. Highmark Stadium opener, their brand new $2.1 billion stadium. One couple blew out the budget on two beers, two beer horns, and a bucket of popcorn and a personal pizza at the game, over $116. Now, listen to this. At this Bills Stadium, PSLs ranging anywhere from $750 to over $50,000 per seat. Parking, $132. That's a league high, $132 to park at the Bills Stadium. Family of four for one game at Highmark Stadium in Buffalo. Tickets, parking, concessions, $2,193.95. Let me say that again. $2,193.95. The average Bills ticket price, $600. $600. Since 2000, six NFL teams have decreased the number of seats in their stadiums. The greatest decrease was the Commanders Stadium. They went from 91,000 to 58,000. Two more teams are scheduled to reduce their number of seats in the next year. The average ticket price has increased 250% from $45 to $155. The average fan cost for a family of four has increased 380% from $278 to $1,340 when you consider tickets, parking, food, and souvenirs. And inflation for that same time period, 45%. So when that dome comes to Brook Park, you better break out the billfold. Speaking of Brook Park, the Browns. When asked if he likes the continuity at the Browns quarterback position, Browns safety Ronnie Hickman simply told reporters, and I'm quoting, "That's above my pay grade." Todd Monken, backing the decision to keep Deshaun Watson starting. Here's his quote. "Really, to be honest, the players in the locker room don't have a choice. This isn't a debate. Our job is to put the best player on the field that we think gives us the best chance to win." Somebody get a hold of Todd Monken. Tell him to call Ryan Young and a young team because he's going to need to sell his home really, really fast. He's not going to be here very long. Deshaun Watson making a comment about the media. The expectation's too high that we just expect him to throw for 400 yards and five TDs. In his 5 years here, he has never even thrown for above 300 yards. He's never had three-plus passing TDs. Oh, I'm sorry, once. 100-plus passer rating, three times in 5 years. I don't think we have to worry about it. In the meantime, Baker Mayfield just led the Buccaneers to two NFC South division titles in three full seasons. In his Browns career, Baker produced the most wins, passing yards, and passing touchdowns since Bernie Kosar. Yet we got rid of him. The Browns have started 10 different quarterbacks in the time since we have lost Baker Mayfield. And it's going to be one of the big topics coming up when we talk Browns pregame from 4 to 5 o'clock. I got to hit some traffic and weather right now. When I come back, I'm talking to the big gun. His name rhymes with cake. In the meantime, Mike Ross, how's traffic looking?
5: 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You are dealing with a few accidents around the listening area. 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Hilliard closed down due to a fallen tree between King James Parkway and West Hill Boulevard. A crash in the right lane, 90 West near West Boulevard. Vehicle fire, I-77 North near Miller Road. Also a crash, Belvoir at Fairmount. 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
8: Mostly cloudy tonight, down to 57 degrees. A chance of rain on Saturday afternoon with a high of 72, and rain likely Sunday with a high of 69.
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2: He has been out and about. He's going to continue it tonight in Toledo, tomorrow in Cleveland. He was in Marietta. I'm talking about Vivek Ramaswamy, Republican candidate for governor. Vivek, thanks once again for jumping on the show. And you've been doing a lot of town halls. What do you get from these town hall meetings, and why do you think they're important?
21: Well, I think they're really important, first of all, because this is an interview process to lead the state. And if you can't defend your positions in front of the voters, then I think you're not qualified to lead Ohio. And so that's the standard I'm holding myself to. I want to transparently take all questions, friendly and unfriendly alike. And I think it's been a great experience in preparing me to lead the state, hearing about the struggles that people face with their property taxes, with their electric bills, both of which have gone up by 2x, in some cases even more, in many parts of our state. Talking about the challenges of making ends meet with health care, educational failures. These are hard issues that families are facing across the state. And I think that might be the biggest difference between me and my opponent, is my willingness to actually address the voters, to show up for debate. And I to this day, am disappointed that Amy Atkin is refusing to debate. But for my part, I'm going to continue to travel this state, do those town halls, take voter questions, and really hopefully lift up this state by listening to our voters rather than ignoring them.
2: I'll get to the debate topic in a second. I want to go back to the town halls. You think they're important. I think they're important. Amy Atkin obviously does not. Why do you think she avoids town halls?
21: Look, I think that she can't take scrutiny. That's the answer. When she started to get scrutiny in her short-lived stint as the health director of Ohio, she quit. When she finished training for medicine, she quit before she saw patients. So she's not somebody who can really withstand any kind of scrutiny. And I think that the first thing that demanded pressure on this job as governor came to pass, she may quit that job too. But I can't speak for her. I can speak for myself. The reason I'm in this is that I am grateful to this state for giving me opportunities that would not have been available to a kid like me in any other country on planet Earth. And I know we can make the changes now to pass that same American dream on to our kids and their generation, making housing more affordable, making health care more affordable, bringing down property taxes, bringing down electric bills. That's something I know I can deliver coming from a business background from the outside. And I'm excited to get started on the job and start improving people's lives.
2: Talking to Ohio Republican gubernatorial candidate Vivek Ramaswamy. Talk about the debate. You've asked her to debate. Amy Atkin refuses. Why do you think that is?
21: It comes down to the same issue, which is she's unwilling to defend her positions. In fact, in many cases, I don't think she knows what her positions are. And to be clear, it's not that I challenged her to debate. It's that CNN and NBC local, WLWT, local NBC affiliate in Ohio, both sent letters to both campaigns. And it's funny because as a Republican, the advice that I got from a lot of allies was don't take those networks. They're Democrat friendly. You don't want to go on
2: there. That's what I was going to say.
21: You know, that's the advice I got from a lot of our allies in politics. But I said, we got to do things differently. If I want to lead this state, if I want to make Ohio the top state in the country to raise a young family, to live the American dream, to be the state that Texas and Florida look up to rather than the other way around, I got to be able to handle some tough questions from CNN or NBC on a debate stage. So I accepted both, expecting that because we had accepted friendly networks, they would say yes. And to our shock, Atkin came out immediately. The camp said that she was not going to be debating at all. And it goes back to that same pattern. Somebody who's never held a job, somebody who's quit every job she's had, somebody who cannot even allow, let's just say, questions or video footage. Those are hard rules that they even apply at their campaign events. That's unheard of in Ohio. And I do think the stakes are significant. 12 million people are really depending on the next governor of this state to manage some real fiscal challenges of bringing down property taxes while ensuring that our schools are still succeeding, of bringing down the income tax rate to make business more competitive while also making healthcare more affordable, going after Medicaid fraud. These aren't easy things to do. It's not for the faint of heart. And, you know, we should obviously pray for anyone who's going through any difficulty or mental strain in their life. We should always do that. But if you're going through those difficulties, you should not put yourself in a position to lead 12 million people in the state who are depending on you for help. And that's what I'm aiming to bring, is leadership that helps the people of the state, that improves their lives. And I think it's as simple as this. If you can't show up to debate, you're not fit to lead this state. I think that's going to be obvious to everyone who learns about it.
2: Vivek, let me ask you this. She's either not going to debate you because she's scared or because she's arrogant. If she's looking at some polls, they have her ahead. She might be thinking, I don't need to. All I could do is possibly self-damage myself as a candidate if I get out there and expose myself. That's a level of confidence or arrogance. Call it what you want. What do you say to that?
21: I don't think it's that.
2: What would you say to that?
21: Either way, I think you're disqualified. If you are really spitting in the face of the voters by saying that I don't owe it to you to tell you where I stand, to defend my positions, that's not disrespectful to me. That's disrespectful to the 12 million people in Ohio. It's disrespectful to the voters who are depending on their next governor to make some tough decisions, to improve the lives of people in this state, to make life more affordable, to make difficult decisions on trade-offs of how to put together a budget, how to lead the state to be competitive. If you're unwilling to defend those positions on a debate stage, it's not that she's scared of me. I think she's scared of you. She's scared of the voters. And to me, that is disqualifying for anyone running for this position. It doesn't mean you're a bad person. Okay, we wish you to have a good life. And yeah, I think there's been a lot of reporting. I'm not going to go into it, but I think there have been a lot of reporting that should raise some serious concerns about her fitness for this job. And I think her unwillingness to show up on the debate stage confirms the worst of the fears that we would have had by seeing a lot of that reporting. And in my view, it is a basic requirement. It is a job interview. And if you look back a few years ago, this is not a partisan point. The Ohio Democrat Party has said the same thing for years. Her own running mate had said the same thing for years, that it's disqualifying if you're unwilling to do a basic job interview test of sitting down for a debate. These are things that her own running mate said, her own party leadership has said. Now they've gone quiet since she's refusing to do it. And you know, I just think that putting someone like that in the position of leading the state, and it's not a surprise, if someone who quit right on the state of Ohio after a short-lived stint to say work with Republicans in the legislature, she quit. Look at a lot of the recent reporting about the fact that even in that time, she didn't show up for work. She was unreachable. I mean, the Washington Examiner story I thought was somewhat alarming, really, that idea that somebody in any position of leadership in the state was behaving that way. I think that, that the point's not to attack her. The point is to really, we should be concerned for the people of Ohio that we have a leader at the top who can handle the heat and handle the pressure of this position. I know I can, and that's why I'm in this. And I believe, on a positive note, that we are going to bring down costs quickly, particularly property taxes and electric bills early on next year. Do it while bringing high-paying jobs to the state to increase wages, more money flowing into your wallet than flowing out. That I know I can deliver. And I think that's going to start as early as this time next year. People are going to really feel that benefit in their pocketbook.
2: Talking to Vivek Ramaswamy, Republican candidate for governor. I've only got about a minute, but I want to ask you, you got the endorsement of the Ohio State Medical Association, which represents physicians and doctors like Dr. Amy Acton. What's it say this organization's backing you and not one of their own?
21: Look, I think it speaks volumes that Ohio's leading organization of physicians endorsed against the physician in this race. And I think it's notable that Amy Acton, despite being a person who, you know, apparently went through medical training, has not apparently seen a patient ever since then, went to great pains to wear a white coat on television without actually seeing patients. And I know the challenges that those physicians face. My wife is one of those physicians. She saves lives by seeing patients every day at the cancer hospital at Ohio State. And the physicians of the state need somebody who understands our healthcare system, who understands the need for insurance reform, who understands the need for actually improving access for patients to healthcare. That's something that I understand at a deeper level, and we're honored to have their endorsement. But it means so much more in this race when they're endorsing against the only stated physician, at least, in the race. And I think they're seeing the same thing that everyone else is starting to see, someone who's unwilling to debate, somebody who's unwilling to keep any job she's ever had, somebody who's hiding from every form of scrutiny. That's not something that the doctors of this state, and it's not something that the voters of this state are going to be okay with in a position of leadership.
2: Right.
21: But on a positive note, the way I want to lead is whether or not we agree on every issue, okay, I still want to fight for the people of this state, regardless of whether they vote for me. That's the job of a governor, not to preach to you, not to tell you how to live your life, not to shut down your economy, not to restrict you. My job is to fight for you. And
2: right,
21: I know I can do that. I've lived the American dream in Ohio. I'm so grateful for it. And the fork in the road right now is, do we celebrate success or do we penalize it? I think we should celebrate it and get more of it. If we penalize it, we'll get less of it. That's the answer, and that's the choice ahead on the ballot box.
2: Thanks for your time today. Enjoy Toledo tonight, Cleveland tomorrow.
21: Looking forward to it, my man. Thank you.
2: Thank you. That is Vivek Ramaswamy, Republican candidate for governor. Stephen Vogt coming up live from the ballpark next. But I got to hit a break. The Bloom Daddy Show, WTAM 1100.
0: Home of the Cavaliers and Guardians. 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
8: Good afternoon. I'm Tom Moore. This is the 3:30 report. Gasoline prices rose again overnight. AAA putting today's new national average at $4.46 a gallon for regular unleaded, up 3 cents from yesterday, 40 cents from a month ago. Minor injuries this morning when a school bus carrying kids was in a two-vehicle crash near Ravenna. State Highway Patrol says the school bus went left to center on Cleveland Road, hit an oncoming pickup truck. Bond continued this morning at $1 million for an East Cleveland man accused of killing his 22-year-old daughter. Edward Wells pleaded not guilty this morning in the Court of Common Pleas. He faces 5 charges, including 2 of murder. An Elyria man charged with one bank robbery yesterday. He's a suspect in the robbery of a second bank. 37-year-old Daniel Brock being held in the Lorain County Jail. Bond $350,000. Elyria police say Brock held up the key bank on West River Road, and they think he's connected to a robbery of Chase Bank on Fairless Avenue in Elyria. At a ceremony this morning, Cleveland State University reopened the school's iconic Fenn Tower after an $18 million renovation. The 22-story Fenn Tower, which is a residence hall for first-year CSU students, originally was the home of Fenn College, which eventually became Cleveland State University. ABC Sherry Preston reports that Warren Buffett is now officially stepping down as chairman of Berkshire Hathaway.
1: The so-called Oracle of Omaha has turned the reins of the $1 trillion conglomerate over to successor Greg Abel. Did that at the beginning of the year. Now he's turning over the chairmanship of Berkshire Hathaway to his son, Howard. Warren Buffett says in a letter to shareholders that 60-plus years in, I still have the best job in the world. Going forward, the statement says Greg runs the company, Howard will guard its culture and balance, and both are worth more than anything on our balance sheet.
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8: Your 3 News forecast, mostly cloudy night tonight with a low of 57, mostly cloudy tomorrow, chance of afternoon and evening rain, a high Saturday of 72, and rain likely on Sunday with a high of 69. Right now, it's 72 degrees at your severe weather station. 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
2: A's in town. In the opener, final home series of the regular season. Let's go to Progressive Field. Stephen Vogt, Guardians manager, joining us. In a dead heat with the White Sox right now, Stephen, from a media and fan standpoint, I mean, I think this is exciting. Give me your standpoint.
4: Yeah, I think we're all excited. I mean, it's 9 games to go. You're tied for first place, and let's see what happens. Let's go have some fun. Let's win some ball games, and let's get into this thing.
2: How do you keep everybody loose? Because that's the key to all this, including yourself.
4: Just enjoy it. I think, you know, at least, you know, my first 3 years, we've been spoiled here that we've gotten to play meaningful games down the stretch in September with an opportunity to get into postseason. And that's not something to take for granted. That's not something that, you know, it just automatically happens every year. You got to do a lot of things really well to get to this point. And we're nowhere near done. We're not satisfied, but it's just going to be a fun way to finish the season. Let's have a blast and enjoy it while we're doing it.
2: I made a comment earlier in the week, and I stand by it, that Joe Adell was the biggest pickup of any team at the trade deadline. He's reached base in 8 of 9 games, 30 RBI in 39 games since being here. We know what he brings to the lineup, but what does Adell bring to the clubhouse in the identity of your team?
4: From the time Joe walked in, he's made an impact on all of us. And, you know, just his personality, who he is, he wants to win. He's made that abundantly clear. He's having so much fun playing winning baseball, and you know he fills a void that we haven't had for a while. We haven't had an impact bat like this at least since I've been here, and somebody that can hit the ball as hard and as far as he does. You can't make a mistake to him, and having a right-handed power bat like that in the middle of the order has just changed our whole offense.
2: Chop over to Jose Ramirez, 2 doubles in his last game. Is Jose finally getting back to what we've come to expect from that hand injury?
4: Yeah, I mean, I don't think he's not going to be 100%, right? I mean, we know that. Anytime you have an injury and surgery during the season, it's going to affect it. But, you know, the thing for Jose, he's been close. He's been right there, and, you know, he's carried us for so long here, and other guys have stepped up. And Jose's doing exactly what he needs to do, and that's he's leading this team. He's playing hard the way he always does, and it was really, really good to see him drive a couple balls, for a couple doubles.
2: I want to take you back to the Brian Rocchio at bat, the walk-off, game 2 against the White Sox. I'm up in the press box. I look to the guy next to me, and I said, if I'm Rocchio, I'm sitting dead gas. I don't care if I go 0-2. I'm sitting 1-0-2 because that's what the pitcher was throwing, and I'll be damned if he didn't get 2 off-speed pitches in his 0-2. But, Steven, I think it was one of the greatest at-bats I've seen in a long time because that pitcher made a perfect pitch. That was 1-0-1 out of the zone up 99 out of 100 times. Nobody's catching that. Yet, Rocchio doubles off of it. Just comment on that at bat.
4: Yeah, I mean, Rocchio just seems to find himself in those situations, and he stays calm. He, you know, takes a good approach. And, yeah, it's just that. You're down 0-2. You know, the guy throws 101, 102. Get the barrel to it. And for him to drive it out to left field the way he did and win the game, it was a typical Brian Rocchio late September, October at bat, and a huge one for us.
2: I'm in amazement because you've got to worry about off speed, but you got to worry 101. And that thing was probably 3 inches out of the strike zone, top of the zone. I'll put it to you this way. Back in your prime, you doubling off that pitch in that situation?
4: I don't know. We'll see. I didn't see 101 very much in my prime.
2: That's true.
4: So we'll see.
2: We can't sleep on the A's, though. Leading the majors in home runs this month. What is it about this team that you got to deal with in this series?
4: They're good. You know, they're really good. They have some really good young hitters, and they love to play spoiler. They've done this the third year in a row now. They've done this. They've made a good run in September, and they like breaking people's hearts. They like to ruin everybody's playoff chances. So we know we're going to get their best. They've got some good arms with some big stuff. We need to be really patient this series, you know, because they do struggle throwing strikes at times. So we need to be really patient, be ready for those pitches out over the middle, but we got to throw the ball well, and we got to play good defense because they're a high-powered offense coming at us.
2: Before I let you go, you're pitching Daniel Espino tonight. What do you like about him?
4: I mean, obviously the stuff. You know, it's 98 to 101 two good breaking balls. And you know, he's a starting pitcher. You know, before the injuries, before all this, he was a starting pitcher. So getting him to open up the game and get us some big outs through the top of their order, he did a great job of it 5 days ago, 6 days ago in Minnesota, and we're hoping for the same today.
2: All right, exciting time. Steven, best of luck tonight.
4: I appreciate it. Thank you.
2: All right, that's Guardians manager Steven Vogt from Progressive Field. A's in town for a three-game series. Also in town, Pat Butler, Fun Friday legend. How are you feeling about your Guardians, man? First of all, how many games have you been to over the last couple of months? Because I haven't seen you over there. And how are you feeling down the stretch run?
6: You know, I haven't been to as many games this year as I wanted to. Things have just been kind of busy. But I have a good feeling here. I like... You know, all things considered, I like what we did with the White Sox. I'll be happy with 2 out of 3 here with the A's.
2: All right. Mov, how are you feeling about things as it stands?
7: Pretty good. It's hard not to feel good about the Guardians this time of year, you know, based off their history. And also, you know, that last series against the White Sox when they had to have it, Petey Halpin came through. And I think that's going to ascend, you know, let them ascend into the playoffs.
2: All right. If the season ended today, before this game played tonight, we'd be in the wild card against the Astros. Rays and the White Sox would have the byes as far as division winners. What do you think we're going to do, Mo? You think we're going to get the AL Central title, or you think we're going to go in as a wild card?
7: I think they will walk into the AL Central title. I'm still not sold on the White Sox at this point. I think the pressure will get to them, and they will crumble down the stretch, and you know the Guardians will take advantage.
2: Butler, what about you? Wild card or division crown?
6: Oh, I think we can take the division. It's definitely doable. We do 2 out of 3 with the A's, maybe 1 out of 3 with Boston, and then sweep Kansas City.
2: Whatever happens, it's exciting. And Vogt made the point that the last, you know, 2-3 years, it's been exciting baseball here, and that's exactly what you want when you hit September and October. One thing that's not exciting, the Browns, for all the wrong reasons. Our Browns pregame's coming up 4 to 5. Fred Greet, the Morning Brown Report, is going to be joining us. Scott Davidson, WTAM 1100 Sports Gambling Expert, is going to be joining us. And, of course, Pat and David. Just off the top of your head, before we get into Browns, Pat, all this stuff about Deshaun Watson, more stuff coming out that the locker room is sick of the drama. They're sick of him. They're sick of everything. Yet Todd Monken sticking with him at quarterback. I mean, the Browns are kind of like President Trump. It's the gift that keeps on giving. Whether it's positive or negative, it's the gift that keeps on giving when it comes to talk radio.
6: I mean, I just think that Watson's just a total dog. That guy is just a dog. And nothing surprises me. Like, nothing would surprise me. The guy got paid a long time ago. He's got no reason to do anything for anybody but to go home and count his money. So...
2: Mo, if you're not shocked by this, are you? I mean, we're entering week 2, and literally the Browns are the story of the NFL as far as their quarterback room and the drama surrounding it.
7: I mean, I'm not surprised at all. I mean, when has it not been this way with the Browns, with those few seasons with Baker? Otherwise, it's drama city over here. You know, that's all they talk about are the off-field stuff and just... I want to talk about wins and losses, you know, like, you know, trying to get win the division kind of stuff. But it's always off-the-field issues, and I'm not surprised at all, and I'm kind of tired of it.
2: But Deshaun's tired of the expectations, 400 yards and 5 touchdowns every game. By the way, Casey Concepcion, our rookie, had an average separation score of 0.182. What's that mean? That was the 8th best among wide receivers in week 1. That means he was open a lot. Yet, what do you have, 1 reception, 2? Mm. Denzel Boston, our other rookie wideout, separation score was 0.111. That's the 15th best in the league among wide receivers, meaning he was open a lot. How about Harold Fannin? Didn't touch the ball until the fourth quarter. His separation score, 7th best in the league among tight ends, which means he was open a lot. Yet Deshaun Watson couldn't find him. It's not expectations, Deshaun. We're just tired of you sucking. Browns pregame coming up at 4:06. Right now, it's your traffic then weather, Mike.
22: 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Still dealing with multiple issues this afternoon. A tree falling across Hilliard that's shut down from King James Parkway to West Hill Boulevard. A crash on the 71 South exit to Route 82. Your slow 90 West from Dead Man's Curve to Prospect. And a few off-highway accidents, Belvoir at Fairmount, Larchmere at Coventry, and Richmond Road at Miles. 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
8: Mostly cloudy tonight, down to 57 degrees. A chance of rain on Saturday afternoon with a high of 72, and rain likely Sunday with a high of 69.
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16: 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Where was that? How was that show?
17: That was Youngstown, the Covelli Center, right?
18: Yeah,
17: it was, what was that, 5 years ago now? And it was amazing. I mean, I grew up listening to Limp Bizkit, and they did not disappoint. I mean, even 20 years later, you know?
16: Pat, you a Limp Bizkit fan?
18: I am. It's a guilty pleasure of mine for sure. I've seen them a couple times. I saw them this time, that time with David, and I saw them years ago actually at a Metallica concert, the Summer Sanitarium tour that was like 2001-ish, believe. So, I mean, they're fun. They're just a fun band, and this is going to be a great show coming up next summer.
16: Did you see Limp Bizkit pre-frontman

0: Fred Durst beard days or post beard days?
1: Both. Yeah, I saw him like I saw him like 15 years ago or whatever.
0: Now, have you seen Metallica?
1: Oh, I've seen Metallica a ton of times. Yes.
0: And
1: I've seen them on this tour. I saw them at the beginning of this M72 tour up in Detroit at the at Ford Field. And it's a great show. It's an amazing show. Like, nobody does a show like this at a football stadium like Metallica, with the round stage and everything. And
0: yeah.
1: The columns with the video screens and the speakers and everything. It's just, it's amazing what they do.
0: I'm going to ask you a question that I already know the answer to, but I'm going to ask it anyway. Avatar. Swedish heavy metal band, 10 studio albums. Have you ever seen them?
1: You know, I've never seen Avatar. I've been on the verge of going to see Avatar numerous times, and it's just always been like a bad night for me. Sometimes they come through like on a Thursday night or something, and I like Avatar. They're very good. They wear the makeup. They got the, you know, the face paint and everything, and they're fun. I like them.
0: Metallica is top two bands of all time for me. I mean, I love them, and I've never seen them. I am definitely going to try to make this stop in Cleveland. Where do they rank on your list, Pat?
1: As far as my overall
0: top
1: favorite, top 10 for sure. Yeah, top 10 for sure. I was trying to debate if I'd put them in top 5 or not. As far as favorite live bands, they're way up there. They've got to be one or two. They just do not disappoint when they put on a live show.
0: All right, I know the audience wants it, so give it to them. Give us the name of some ridiculous band that you've gone to see within the last month or two.
1: Within the last month or two? I don't think I've seen anybody too crazy recently.
0: Have you seen Meat Locker?
1: Meat Locker?
0: No. I just made that up.
1: I
0: figured there's one out there. There's got to be a band out there called Meat Locker. That'd be a great name for a band, wouldn't it?
1: There's got to be a band named Meat Locker.
0: Or how about just Meat?
1: Like Meatloaf? When they just called him Meat.
0: I know.
1: You know, people who were on a personal level with him.
0: You did hear the story of me meeting him, correct?
1: I don't recall this, no.
0: What? Mauve, do I have to say it again?
2: I think you should, yeah.
0: 94 All-Star Game in Pittsburgh, night before, home run derby, bunch of celebrities on the field. I'm in TV at the time. I bump into somebody. I turn around to say, excuse me. Meatloaf is staring me in the face. Now, I'm only 5'9 and a half. He's shorter than me. Maybe one of the ugliest human beings I've ever seen in person. But I knew who it was. And instinctively, I said, oh, I'm sorry, Mr. Loaf. And he just turned around and looked the other way. What do you call him? I mean, do you say sorry? I'm
2: meat.
0: Sorry,
2: you gotta call him Meat.
0: Just
2: Meat.
0: Do you say, I'm sorry, Meat?
1: Yeah.
0: I ended up going with Mr. Loaf. I don't think he appreciated it.
1: Was he swabbing his brow with him at that time?
0: He was
1: all sweaty.
0: That dude was ugly. Coming up, your Browns pregame. Fred Greet, the Morgan Brown Report. Scott Davidson, WTAM, 1100 sports gambling expert. Fun Friday legend Pat Butler. The captain of the Bloom Daddy ship, David Movrin. We're talking about big time drama. The number one drama story in the NFL. The Browns quarterback room. It's coming next. 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
4: It could take some time for one local murder trial to start up again. It's 4 o'clock. I'm Tom Moore. That story and others in less than 60 seconds. First up, traffic and weather together.
5: 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Still have Hilliard closed due to a fallen tree between King James Parkway and West Hill Boulevard. An accident on the 71 South exit to Route 82. You also have a crash 271 South at Richmond Road, Belvoir at Fairmount, Larchmere Boulevard at Coventry, and a crash Richmond at Miles. 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
4: Now your 3 News forecast from the Universal Windows Direct Weather Center. Here's meteorologist Mark Johnson.
8: Wow, what a great evening for the Guardians, for high school football, for county fairs. Partly cloudy all evening long. Temps falling out of the 70s into the 60s. Overnight lows tonight down to 57 under a partly cloudy sky. Saturday, just some isolated rain showers. Partly sunny, a high of 76.
4: Right now, 73 degrees at your severe weather station. Yesterday's announcement that the murder trial of Cleveland divorce lawyer Gregory Moore is on hold after the lead attorney stepped down, leaving court observers wondering how long this is going to delay the trial. Case Western Reserve University law expert Michael Benza told 3 News.
9: It depends on how they go forward. If they're bringing in a new lead counsel, you're looking at least at several months, if not even more, in terms of the time for that new lawyer to get up to speed.
4: Benza also says it's hard to say why lead attorney John Paul Ryan stepped aside. Moore accused of the stabbing death 13 years ago of his client, Aliza Sherman. The Ashland County Democratic Committee and officials of the Ashland County Fair announced they've reached a settlement in a federal civil rights suit. The suit filed after Ashland County Democratic Party officials were expelled from the county fair last year for selling buttons critical of President Trump. Toledo Congresswoman Marcy Kapser was on the floor of the House this week in a wheelchair so she could cast votes. Kapser's first time on the House floor after the car driving her to church was hit by a stolen car doing about 70 miles an hour. They're still looking for the guy who stole that car and smashed into Kapser's car. Kapser's still doing physical therapy and walking with leg braces. President Trump speaking about health care at the White House. The event focused on Medicaid drug prices. Later, the president heading to his golf course in Virginia before heading to Camp David for the weekend. Parliamentary elections underway in Russia. ABC's Patrick Revelle reports the main opposition group that's been vocal against the war in Ukraine has been barred from running its candidates in the elections.
10: It doesn't really matter because the Kremlin is aware that the polls show most Russians would prefer to see this war stop. But the election itself shows Putin is determined to keep going, and far from being ready to end it, he's preparing to escalate it further, convinced that he is getting closer to winning it militarily.
4: Gasoline prices jumped again overnight, AAA putting today's new national average at $4.46 a gallon for regular unleaded, up 3 cents from yesterday, up 40 cents a month ago. Tomorrow's Ohio State-Kent State game at the Horseshoe is a helmet stripe game. Fans being asked to wear a specific team color is based on section. The idea to make Ohio Stadium tomorrow afternoon look like a Buckeyes football helmet. 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The Dow Jones closing down 96. Standard & Poor's closed up 12. The NASDAQ closed up 104. More of the latest headlines at the top and bottom of the hour. 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I'm Tom Moore.
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0: Bloom Daddy's for the troops. 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Golf outing, Raintree Golf and Event Center. Sold out. So if you're trying to sign up, you're not going to be able to. I want to thank everybody who jumped in on this because I'm not going to lie, I was a little puckered. But the response has been overwhelming, so much so that we're going to do it again. So I really appreciate this. Obviously, Travis Mills appreciates it. It's presented by Mortosh Financial. Dave Mortosh appreciates it. We're going to have a great time next Friday. It's going to be a lot of fun. We're going to do it again. But if you're trying to sign up, it is over, Rover. And all the proceeds are benefiting the Travis Mills Foundation. So once again, thank you. And all my sponsors out there on this show, the Bloom Daddy Show, who jumped in on this, whole sponsors, they're participating. Means a world. Yeah, it means the world to me. So once again, thank you everybody for making this really, really special. With that said, let's talk some Browns.
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0: Week number two. Browns in Tampa to take on that guy, Baker Mayfield. Scott Davidson, WTAM 1100 sports gambling expert. Pat Butler, Fun Friday legend. David Movern, the captain of the Bloom Daddy ship. And, of course, Fred Greetham, Orange and Brown Report. The reports are out. Jason LaCanfora putting out an article that has everybody talking around the NFL. Here's a piece of it. He says numerous league sources have indicated to me that the locker room is already over this stunt. Players on the roster are over the constant drama regarding Deshaun Watson, and there's no leadership coming from Watson at all at this point. The guys in the locker room aren't stupid, said one agent who was close to a client on the Browns. They can see through what's going on there. Fred Greith, the Orange and Brown Report. Fred, you're in Berea all the time. You're in that locker room. Do you believe this report? I mean, what have you seen? What have you heard?
19: Well, I haven't seen or heard any of that. And this particular reporter, you know, has been saying stuff, you know, for a long time, you know, about the organization. There's a lot to be said about it in a negative way, but I don't think this is anything on the organization trying to tank. I think Todd Monken truly made this decision and is going with it. And, you know, I question it. A lot of people question it, but I don't think that this is purposeful. I haven't heard anything from any of the players, but it's only been one game. You know, if this continues, yeah, you start hearing murmuring and so forth.
0: So you know, nothing you've seen or perceived in that locker room would lead you to believe that the players are just done with the drama and everything else surrounding Watson.
19: They might be, but they're not. Nobody's saying anything, you know, to us as far as they know their jobs are on the line. This team's very young, too. I mean, they're the second youngest. They're like the average age is 25 years old. I just think it's way too early to feel that they're not trying or they're tanking and those type of things. I do agree, Watson. I mean, I'm not going to defend him. He told us this week that the media is the fault, not him, that we expect him to throw 5 touchdowns and 400 yards every Sunday. It's like, hey, how about throwing 250 yards for once? You know?
0: Yeah.
19: Talked about blame the fans. Now he's blaming the media. And, you know, I think you need to look in the mirror.
0: Scott Davidson, across his 20 starts in 4 seasons with us, Watson has never thrown for 300 yards in a game. 3-plus passing TDs in a game, he's only done it once. 100-plus passer rating, only 3 times. I mean, do you think expectations are too high media-wise for Deshaun Watson, Scott?
20: It's not the media. It's his tone deafness, number one, with the media thing. Here's the thing. He's not tanking. He's tanked. His arm is tank. His Achilles is tank. His tone deafness is tank. He's tanked. The only thing that's not tanked is his bank account, which is loaded. He's not good. And he's not going to be quarterbacking this team for very long.
0: And this guy is a narcissist. I mean, it's everybody else's fault. I mean, Butler, you watched the game on Sunday. Casey Concepcion, He was 8th best among wide receivers as far as separation score, meaning there were only seven guys who got open more in the entire NFL in week one than Casey Concepcion, and I think he only had 2 receptions. Denzel Boston was 15th best in the league. I think he had 1 reception, and that was the bomb against 3rd and 4th stringers. Harold Fannin Jr., our best offensive player, didn't touch the ball until the 4th quarter, and he was 7th best in the league among tight ends. So only 6 tight ends in the entire NFL last week got open more than Harold Fannin, yet he doesn't touch the ball until the 4th quarter. What's that say about Deshaun Watson's vision to you?
1: I mean, he's way past his prime, and he's not. I mean, he has no reason to try. He has no reason to prove himself. He's not fighting for anything. He's got his paycheck, and that's it. And I feel terrible sometimes when I sound like I'm so down on the Browns. It's all because of this Watson thing. I'm excited about these young guys and the things they're doing. I want to see them develop, and I want to see them succeed. But until this Watson thing is behind us, I just can't get excited.
0: Move, when asked if he likes the continuity at the Browns quarterback position, safety Ronnie Hickman simply told reporters, quote, "That's above my pay grade." What do you gather from that response?
21: That kind of tells me that some of the guys in the locker room, including Ronnie, prefer maybe somebody like Shedeur Sanders over Deshaun Watson. They see what's going on. They know that, you know, they're in the building all the time. They're in all those meetings. I think they know what Deshaun Watson is for who he is, and they don't like it at all, and they want to see another guy in there.
0: Fred, how do you think Deshaun performs Sunday, and do you think he's replaced by week 3?
19: Yeah, I think it's going to be, you know, a little better than last week, which wasn't much. You know, he finished because they had him in the whole game. He threw, I'll give him credit, that was a nice pass. You know, he threw it about almost 60 yards in the air to Boston. I think you just got to do it a little when the game's, it was 34-3 when that happened. But with that being said, I think he might play a little bit better. But if he doesn't, I think he should be replaced, win, lose, or draw. I don't, going into the home opener, can you imagine this, Bloom Daddy, if this was the opener this week in Cleveland, Baker Mayfield against Deshaun Watson in Cleveland, you'd have 65,000 people cheering for Mayfield and 65,000 booing for the home team quarterback.
0: Yeah, and you'd probably need more security in Cleveland than they're going to have at Ole Miss for Lane Kiffin's return this weekend. Scott, same question for you. Do you think he plays better Sunday? Do you think he's replaced by week three?
20: Well, first of all, he can't play worse. He can't play.
0: I don't know. More.
20: No. Let me give you some numbers at halftime. Forget that pass that Fred said he threw at the end against the 98th stringers, which tanked only one thing. My under. That's the only thing that tanked, and the rest of us who had under. He was 11-for-17 for 100 yards and a pick at halftime, which, by the way, translates to a paltry 1.5 QBR. Phenomenal. You can't go lower. You can't. It's impossible.
0: If anybody can, I think it's him. I mean, Butler, what do you think about this weekend? How he plays?
1: I think he will be about the same as last week. I don't think we'll see any improvement. He might not get any worse because that'd be really tough to be worse than he was. But I think he's about the same. I think the team in general will be a little bit better this week, but I think mm-hmm. his play will be stuck where he's at.
0: Is he replaced in week three?
1: I hope not, because I hope they throw him out at home, and I hope he gets all the jeering and boos that he deserves.
0: Mauve, same question.
21: Yeah, you know, I think no matter how bad he plays on Sunday, no matter how bad it is, I still don't think he's still going to start the home opener. I don't think, I mean, he deserves it, honestly, I mean, it, quite frankly.
0: All right, when we come back, if Baker Mayfield stayed in Cleveland, how do you think the last 5 years would have gone? And I want to continue this conversation, too. By the way, if you want to text in anything, Absolute Roofing text line 21095. Mike Ross, how's traffic?
5: 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Fallen tree still closing down Hilliard from King James Parkway to West Hill Boulevard. A crash on the 71 South exit to Route 82. You have an accident reported 480 West at Warrensville Center. 271 South at Richmond Road. Also an off-highway accident, Richmond Road at Miles and Northfield at Miles. 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
4: Mostly cloudy tonight, down to 57 degrees. A chance of rain on Saturday afternoon with a high of 72, and rain likely Sunday with a high of 69.
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0: Baker Mayfield. We're going to go over what we think he's going to do Sunday against this Browns defense. But in his Browns career, Baker Mayfield produced the most wins, the most passing yards, and most passing touchdowns by a Cleveland quarterback since Bernie back in 85 through 93. Mayfield's also one of three Cleveland quarterbacks with a playoff win since the 1970 AFL-NFL merger, along with Bernie and Vinny. Since he left Cleveland in 2022, He has thrown for the seventh most passing yards in the NFL, the fifth most passing touchdowns in the entire NFL. And in that time, we have started 10 different quarterbacks. Scott Davidson, WTAM 1100 sports gambling expert. What would the last 5 years have looked like if the Browns didn't kick Baker Mayfield to the curb for a lack of, I guess, immaturity?
11: Well, first of all, it would have been better. Because again, I'm going to use the same theory. It couldn't have been worse. But he didn't have the weapons here that he has in Tampa. He's got speed merchants there. But more importantly, if we would have put this same offensive line we have on the field this year and the one that completely unraveled last year in front of him, he wouldn't have had great numbers because he'd have been on his butt the whole time. They would have won more games, but it would have been super frustrating for him because he'd have been running around all day long. I don't think it would have made that much of a difference.
0: But who's to say they wouldn't have built around him? If you've got a guy that you think is your franchise quarterback, you're going to put effort into protecting him, right?
11: Well,
0: giving him weapons?
11: You would think so, but they haven't done that as of yet. Since he left, we haven't had a good offensive line. At least it hasn't been great. It was decent, and then it's gone to mediocre to terrible. So, yeah, maybe they would have, but that's the hard part of this question is what would have been in front of him and what kind of weapons he would have had. Because without a good running game, without good receivers, and without a good offensive line, you're and put Tom Brady out there, and he won't be good.
0: Fred Greetham, Orange and Brown Report. What do you think, Fred?
12: Yeah, there's so many different ways there, but all I can go by, you're not going to like this because I know you're a big Mayfield guy, but I think you'd have the Steelers. Now, a lot of people would go for that, but you'd be in the 7-8, maybe 9, a ceiling of, I'd say, 10 wins. On an average, 7-9, you might make the playoffs, you might not. But I don't see it going beyond that. Now, you could say you wouldn't have the salary problems because of Watson trade. You wouldn't have, you know, losing 3 first-round picks. But I just feel like he's 58-63 in his career as a starter. And I'll throw you the negative stuff. He's the most turnover-prone quarterback in the NFL since 2018, 125 turnovers that he has committed. So I think he's better than anything we've had here, but I do think that they would be in the middle of the road. I don't see him being, you know, the Josh Allen type of trajectory or Joe Burrow, that type of thing, as far as beyond 7, 8, 9 wins. Which is better than anything we've seen, but I don't think.
0: Yeah, that's what you bring up Josh Allen. He's a turnover machine, too. Brett Favre, turnover machine, too, but they make things happen. Pat Butler, Fun Friday legend. If you agree with Fred that we might be an 8, 7, 9 win team with Baker over the last 5 years, at the very least, though, he would have brought back some respectability as far as stability at a quarterback position, because what we've seen in our years here, since 99 specifically, has been it's one of the top jokes of the NFL.
1: Sure, yeah. And when I was going over the records the last 4 or 5 years or whatever, and thinking about how he would have benefited the team, I think we definitely would have been better. And I averaged it out to about a 9-8 record every year. So, yeah, right along the same lines as what Fred was saying. And
0: all right, would you take that? Because that's,
1: I would,
0: 9-8's getting you into postseason,
1: yeah, sure,
0: most years.
1: I would take that, and even better than just the record, we wouldn't have the constant drama and headlines of what are we doing at quarterback. We would be able to not have to have that stress in our lives.
0: Mo, what do you think?
21: I agree with Fred and Pat there on, you know, on the stability thing and having 8, 9, 10 wins per season. I mean, look, Baker Mayfield, yeah, he's not the perfect quarterback, but we loved him here in Cleveland, and he could feel that. He balled out for us. And I think they would invest in his offensive line. He always had a running back. He always had a receiver to go to. I think they would have invested heavily long term for him if he was the long term solution here, and they'd have a long term sustained success.
0: Yeah, I mean, Davidson, you bring up some good points, but I you know what? We'll continue this conversation. We're also going to come back with how we think Baker's going to perform against the Browns. Plus, we have some text to read. Absolute Roofing text line 21095. 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
5: Good afternoon. I'm Tom Moore. This is the 430 Report. President Trump has made an announcement at the Oval Office about his most favored nation's Medicaid drug pricing model and the discounts Medicaid recipients, he says, can expect on prescription drug prices.
15: Discounts of 60, 70, 80, and even 90% discount.
5: The president issuing the executive order last year, it aims to lower drug prices to those paid by comparably developed nations. The program will be used by all Medicaid programs now across the country. A panel of human rights experts commissioned by the UN says they'll have reasonable grounds to believe the U.S. committed war crimes in Iran. The international fact-finding mission says two airstrikes on a southern city in Iran in February killed at least 178 civilians. Parts of Twinsburg, Macedonia, Northfield under a water boil advisory. Cleveland Water says it's because a break in a 12-inch water main happened last night on Solon Road in Bedford Heights. Twinsburg schools canceled class today as a result. Just kind of a precaution. Cable TV subscribers in a bunch of West Side suburbs now have a new cable provider for the first time in years. As of this week, Spectrum has taken over Cox Cable's operations. Spectrum's Mike Hogan says they want Cox customers to know you can get a box from them that allows you to combine cable and streaming channels.
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5: 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Tonight's Cuyahoga Falls versus Field football game canceled because several members of the Cuyahoga Falls football team have been diagnosed with hand, foot, and mouth disease. Cuyahoga Falls High School weight room and locker rooms are being disinfected. 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
17: 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You are still dealing with a closure, Hilliard Boulevard. That's due to a fallen tree shut down between King James Parkway and West Hill Boulevard. Also, Tom just mentioned there is a broken water main in Bedford Heights. That's closing Solon Road from Eldridge Boulevard to Randolph. An accident on the 71 South ramp to Route 82. Also, slow 90 West from Dead Man's Curve to Prospect. And a crashed Northfield at Miles. 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
5: Here are 3 News weather forecast. Cloudy tonight with a low of 57 degrees. Mostly cloudy tomorrow. And there's a darn good chance of afternoon and evening rain. But according to Mark Johnson, it's going to be kind of sporadic. So some places yes, some places no. High tomorrow, 72. Pretty good chance of rain on Sunday with a high of 73 degrees. Right now, we're looking at a temperature of 73 at your severe weather station. I'm Tom Moore. 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

0: Week 2, Browns in Tampa taking on Baker Mayfield. Fred Greith, the Morgan Brown Report. Scott Davidson, WTAM 1100 Sports Gambling Expert. Pat Butler, Fun Friday Legend. And the captain of the Bloom Daddy ship, David Movern. We're talking Browns, of course. We're talking Baker Mayfield. What would the last 5 years have been like if he had stayed here? Absolute Roofing text line 21095. David, what do we have?
1: Now, this one just says he would be in the hospital if he stayed with the Browns.
0: All right, next one.
1: Bloom Daddy, we would have had all those number one picks if we never traded Baker, and we could have used some of those picks to build an offensive line and other weapons around Baker, and also would have had more salary cap space to build the team around him. Biggest mistake the Browns have made in decades.
0: All right, one more.
1: Bloom Daddy, if Baker was the quarterback for the last 5 years, it wouldn't have been any better with no offensive line. That's from Bill in Sagamore Hills.
0: Okay, so Fred, answer this for me. Scott Davidson brought up a good point. He's like, Baker's got weapons down in Tampa. He's got a line in Tampa. He wouldn't have had that here. But if we settled the quarterback position and stuck with him, because that's the number one position in the NFL, don't you think there would have been a little bit of a trickle-down effect, as in the Browns being sold on Baker as their quarterback would have tried to get him help at wide receiver and line, and maybe things would have been much better, or no?
2: Well, absolutely, they would have built around him. I mean, you're forgetting the only time they've ever had 2,000-yard receivers was with Baker Mayfield, and they had Jarvis Landry and Odell Beckham, you know, that 1 year. That first year, like in the year they went to the playoffs, they opened the season under Stefanski and lost 38-6 to the Ravens. And then the next four games they won, they put up 35, 34, 49, and 32 points. They had it going. But you go down the road, he wanted to play that year. He got hurt because he was in a contract year. I just think that if he would have not been acted the way he did, even when word leaked out about Watson, they were talking to him, he'd still been with the Browns. He threw the fit before they even signed him or traded for him and said, I'm out of here. He wrote a letter to the city of Cleveland. You know, if he would have just kept his mouth quiet, they probably would have said, okay, you know, and worked it out with him. But they had a good off. They did have some receivers back then, you know, but they let it all kind of fall apart, you know, and go off the rails there in the 21 season.
0: All right, with all that said, give me his stat line this weekend, Fred. What do you think?
2: Okay, with that said, he's going to throw for over 300 yards. I'm going to say 301, two touchdowns, two interceptions. The reason I said 301, the Browns defense has not allowed a 300-yard passer now in 46 straight games, 45 games under Jim Schwartz. Last week, the Jaguars would have went over 300, but Trevor Lawrence was taken out and they took off, you know, the gas. I think we all would say that. If there's anything more that Baker Mayfield, he is the most chip on his shoulder player. He will do whatever he can to get the record and be the guy to knock that off, as well as, you know, bury the Browns. So I think he's going to have a good game. It might not be awesome, but I think he's going to have a good game. I think he'll turn the ball over, but I think he's going to break that 46, which is the longest in the NFL by far. He's going to break that streak.
0: Scott Davidson, Fred says 301, two TDs, two interceptions. What's the gambling expert think?
3: I agree, except for the two interceptions. Baker did fumble four times last week. Think about this. He fumbled four times, and he scored 27 points.
0: Yeah.
3: If he doesn't do that, they win that game last week. I think they'll clean that all up, and I don't think there's anybody that's going to get to him pressure-wise, because there was no pressure last week at all. If he can stand back there and pick apart a defense like Trevor Lawrence did, because nobody gets to him, and there was like nothing happening as far as pressure goes, he will pick this team apart. So I agree with the 300 yards. I think he does
0: all
3: it.
0: Right. So give me yards, because I'm writing all this down. We're going to see who's closest on Monday. Give me yards, touchdowns, picks.
3: 24 for 32, 312 yards.
0: What you do, AI this?
3: No, I don't need to AI anything. This is my life, dude. 312 yards, three touchdowns, one pick. I'll give him one pick because it got deflected accidentally.
0: All right, 312, three TDs, one pick. I don't need all the attempts at completions.
3: Listen,
0: right.
3: That's my life.
0: I get it. I get it. Pat Butler, Fun Friday legend. What do you think?
4: Okay, just going off of these stats, I'm going to say 200, 260 yards.
0: Go 261. Come on, be like Fred with 301.
4: I'm going to go 260 yards. I'm going to say he throws two touchdowns.
0: All right.
4: No interceptions. Two almost interceptions because our guys don't catch the ball.
0: They'll drop them.
4: Yes.
0: They'll drop them.
4: Yes.
0: All right, Move, what about you?
1: I'm a little closer to Pat. I'm thinking like 265, two touchdowns, but I do think he'll have at least two turnovers, maybe not necessarily two interceptions, maybe an interception and a fumble loss kind of thing, but I do think he will turn the ball over.
0: All right. Anybody want to guess what I'm going with? Anybody?
1: Three touchdowns?
3: Higher. Is it higher than 312? I'll take the over.
0: Come on. Think about what we've been talking about. Come on, Freddie. Think about what we've been talking about with Deshaun. What am I going with here?
2: You're going to say what he's complaining about. You're going to say five touchdowns.
0: Yes. I'm going 400 yards, five touchdowns. He's going to match Deshaun Watson's expectations. How about that?
4: That would be poetic.
0: It would be poetic. Look, I don't think this game is going to be close because his teammates know how much this means to him. And let's think about this. I mean, Fred, you brought it up. Trevor Lawrence got sat last week, but we allowed the highest passer rating and passer success rate in the NFL during week one. I mean, that's not good. And Mayfield's first career game against the franchise that drafted him number one. His teammates, by all accounts, love him down there. I think this is going to be, it's pretty much going to be a bloodbath again. I mean, Scott, what's the line on this as it stands right now?
3: Well, Jacksonville is a pretty hefty favorite here. And by the way, they're not very good when they lay more than seven. So this is a dangerous spot, but we can get to that later. The line is 8.5, Tampa Bay's favored, and the total is 41.5.
0: All right, I want to get back to something I want to ask you guys. And Fred, you go first. Back to that article by Jason LaCanfora. He said that the players are over this. They're tired of the drama. They see what's going on. That Jimmy Haslam's all about Arch Manning if he comes out of the draft. Would that explain how ill-prepared this team was and how they just didn't look like they even gave a damn in week one, if indeed that is true?
2: Well, I just can't see this. Todd Monken's waited his whole life to be a head coach. He's 60. He does not want to be embarrassed. He does not. I mean, he's not trying to go out there and put a lousy product. It'd be like if you were told to put a show on. I don't think even if they said go out there and really stink that you could do it. You want to do your best, and I just can't see it. I can see.
0: I'm not saying Monken. I'm saying I felt the players looked uninspired last week. Do you think this drama is taking something away from them?
2: Well, yeah, that's another issue. I just think it's too early in the season for them to give up, you know, one game. Yeah. Like I said, under Stefanski, they lost the opener 38-6 and then came out and went on a big roll. But I don't expect that to happen this week. But as far as just the drama and so forth, yeah, I think most of them are ready to be done with it. It's going to be on the coach. Is he digging in and just saying, you know, I'm going to stick with this guy, or he's going to flip the switch?
0: Scott, what do you think?
3: You know, I don't think there's any tanking going on at all. I just think that they're not very good, and he's not very good, and I just don't think that it's going to last much longer. I think he makes it to week four because I don't think they're going to pull the trigger that soon. I think this game will be closer than people think. That's the weird thing. But the way they're going to do it is Judkins will get a zillion carries this week. They didn't use him enough last week, and that's what happens when you get behind. But this time, they're going to try to pound because Tampa Bay did not do a good job stopping the run. So I think they could take some of this heat off of Deshaun this week and make it so that it's respectable, and then it's hard to bench him. If they get a performance like they did last week, then all hell breaks loose. But I don't know if it's going to happen if they continue to run the ball this week like I think they will.
0: Do you think they'll have success doing it? Because I hate to remind you, but we can't run the football.
3: Well, Cincinnati did it. I mean, you know, again, but I don't
0: that's
3: think...
0: That's Cincinnati. That's not us. Well, we haven't run the football effectively in, what, 3 years?
3: Judkins, I think, can get some yards. I think he's going to get some yards this week. I'm not saying he's going to get 150 yards and tear the game up, but if he can continue to pick up first downs and they're throwing those short little dunks and dinks, which they didn't do properly last week, they threw picks instead, maybe they can keep this score low and keep this thing tight. I think they're going to keep it closer than people think. I just have a weird feeling, and I'll give you a stat to prove it later.
0: All right, Mauve, I think we need a new, like, bells and whistle thing for this show.
1: Yeah.
0: Like, some sort of a buzzer. We call it the crack alert when I think somebody's smoking crack, like Scott right now, thinking we're going to run the football. I think Scott's hit the crack pipe too many times before he came in here today. So we need a crack alert for next week. Can you get on top of that?
1: I am all over it.
3: Please, man.
0: Okay, sounds good. We're going to come back and wrap up the Brown segment in a second, but first, let's go to Mike Ross for traffic, then weather.
5: 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Still have a closure due to a fallen tree. Hilliard shut down from King James Parkway to West Hill Boulevard. Also a broken water main in Bedford Heights. That's closing Solon Road from Eldridge Boulevard to Randolph. A crash on the left shoulder of the 71 South exit to Route 82. Also an accident, Richmond Road at Miles and Northfield at Miles. 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
10: Coming up in the 5 o'clock hour, we've got trivia. Giving away tickets to TSO, The X-Files with Mike's wife Karen. Manager Stephen Vogt going to be joining us, and then Guardians game day kicking in at 6:05. Right now, we're wrapping up our Browns pregame. Fred Greith, the Morgia Brown Report, Scott Davidson, WTAM 1100 sports gambling expert, Pat Butler, Fun Friday legend, and David Movern, the captain of the Bloom Daddy ship. As far as Baker Mayfield predictions, Fred says 301, two TDs, two picks. Scott says 312 yards, three TDs, one pick. Pat, 260 yards, two TDs, no interceptions. David says 265, two TDs, and two turnovers. And I'm going with the homage to Deshaun, 400 yards and five TDs. Now, final score, and just little tidbits. Fred, Orange and Brown Report, we're going to let you kick it off by plugging your website first, then give us your prediction.
11: All right, thanks. Yeah, we have a brand new website, theobr.com, theobr.com. So that just kicked off this week, so check that out. And I will point out something, that this is not the first time Baker Mayfield has started against the Browns. He opened the season with the Carolina Panthers in 2022 against the Browns, and the Browns won 20.

0: 26-24 as Cade York kicked a 58-yard field goal. Might have been the only one the guy made. Won the game. So he is 0-1 in his career against the Browns.
1: That's why you're the GOAT, Fred.
0: With that being said, I see Tampa Bay winning 27-16. I see the Browns, you know, similar to last week. I think the defense will play a little better, but it'll still be a loss, 0-2. And then the fireworks will begin next week.
1: Scott? Welcome to the Baker Bowl, where revenge meets desperation. And I'm going to give you a stat of why I think the game will be close. Now, follow the bouncing ball here. NFL Week 2 road underdogs, which the Browns are, coming off a double-digit straight-up loss, which the Browns are, this is remarkable, are 24-5 against the spread since 2014. I'll take Cleveland plus 8.5, but they still lose 27-20.
2: 27-20. Okay. Pat, what are you thinking?
3: My overall estimation here is that the Browns will be slightly better than last week, and the Buccaneers will be not quite as good as Jacksonville was. So I've got the Browns at 13 and Tampa at 30.
2: Yeah, just like, you know, you're like, I'm going to be sexist right now. You're like a female. What was the score? 13-30. Look, you put the bigger number first. I still get in fights with Karen about this.
3: Hey,
2: what was the score of the baseball game? 3-5. What? Come on, Butler.
3: I was giving you the Browns score first.
2: Okay. Be a man.
3: All right. Tampa 30, Browns 13.
1: That's better.
2: Thank you. Move.
4: I'm going to go Tampa 35, Browns 10. I don't think we're going to see much improvements across the board. I think it'll be more of the same from Deshaun and the offense and the defense. I don't think they'll ever get it on track. I think it's 35-10 Buccaneers.
2: All right. Now, I was being a little facetious when I said 400 yards and 5 TDs, although it wouldn't surprise me. I'm with Scott and Fred. I think it's going to be a little closer. I don't know why. I just do. But I got the Buccaneers at 27-13. So Fred's at 27-16. Scott's at 27-20. Pat's at 30-13. David, you're at 35-10. I'm at 27-13. On Monday, we're going to go back and reanalyze this. You know, Scott, picking them to score over 17 points is a stretch. You're the only one. You realize they went, what was it, 8 games in a row last year without scoring more than 17?
1: I do.
2: Was it longer than that, Fred?
1: I do.
2: I think it was longer than that, wasn't it?
0: Yeah, it was a rare occasion.
1: Listen, The thing here that I really like is I've got 4 square non-bettors all picking Tampa Bay to cover. I'm heading back to the back room here to fire up on the Browns plus 8.5 after hearing you 4. That's what I say. And that's how Vegas was built, with all those kind of picks and things that seem obvious. I'm going the other way on a spread.
2: Move, remember, your homework for the weekend, come up with a crack alert for Monday.
4: All right? Consider it done, absolutely.
2: All right. Fred, Scott, thank you so much for joining us.
1: You got
0: it. Absolutely.
2: All right. Pat Butler and David Mover aren't going anywhere, neither am I. The Bloom Daddy Show, WTAM 1100, continues right after this.

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2: Still no debate in the governor's race. It is 5 o'clock. I'm Tom Moore. That story and others in less than 60 seconds. First, traffic and weather together.
3: 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Looks like you're still dealing with that closure due to a fallen tree. Hilliard shut down from King James Parkway to West Hill Boulevard. An accident in the left shoulder on the I-71 south ramp to Route 82. You also have slow traffic 90 west from Aviation High School to Prospect, a crash Richmond Road at Miles, Northfield Road at Miles, and some slow stuff 480 west from 422 to Warrensville Center. 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
2: Your 3 News forecast from the Mr. Hero, I Crave a Hero Weather Center. Here's meteorologist Mark Johnson.
6: Overnight lows tonight falling down to a comfortable 57 degrees. Partly cloudy all night long, staying dry and low humidity as well. Saturday, an isolated shower chance here and there. Partly sunny, warm, 76.
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2: 71 at your severe weather station. Republican Ohio gubernatorial hopeful Vivek Ramaswamy still hoping there will be at least one debate, maybe two, with Democrat candidate Amy Acton. This afternoon, Ramaswamy told WTAM's Bloom Daddy he saw nothing wrong with accepting debate invitations from media sources he says are left-leaning.
10: You know, that's the advice I got from a lot of our allies in politics. But I said we got to do things differently. If I want to lead this state, if I want to make Ohio the top state in the country to raise a young family, to live the American dream, to be the state that Texas and Florida look up to rather than the other way around, I got to be able to handle some tough questions from CNN or NBC on a debate stage.
2: WTAM News has asked the Acton campaign for a response. In a previous statement, the Acton campaign had said she doesn't want to, as she put it, quote, platform a scam artist who spreads baseless lies about her and her family. Bond continued today at $1 million for an East Cleveland man accused of killing his 22-year-old daughter. Edward Wells pleaded not guilty this morning in the Court of Common Pleas. Edward Wells facing 5 charges, including 2 of murder. An Elyria man charged with one bank robbery, and he is suspected of being a guy who pulled off a second one as well. 37-year-old Daniel Brock being held in the Lorain County Jail. He was in court today. His bond set at $350,000. Elyria police say Brock held up the Key Bank on West River Road. They think he's connected to a robbery of a Chase Bank on Fairless Avenue. At a ceremony this morning, Cleveland State University reopened the school's iconic Fenn Tower after an $18 million renovation. A 22-story Fenn Tower is a residence hall now for first-year CSU students. Originally, it was home to Fenn College, which became Cleveland State University. The so-called holdout juror in the Lindsey Clancy case has broken his silence. ABC's Peter Harlambous reports this juror is pushing back on the accounts given by some other jurors.
11: He's
4: insisting he had no doubts. He said that he was being spoken over by these other jurors, that they were putting words in his mouth effectively. And that at the end of the day, when he reviewed all the evidence in the case, when he reviewed the testimony, he believed that there was ample evidence to prove that she planned this out and that she knew what she was doing. This is, again, the first time we're hearing from him through his lawyer.
2: WTAM Money Matters brought to you by Mortosh Financial. The Dow Jones closed up, or down 95, rather. The Standard & Poor's went the other way. It closed up 12, and the NASDAQ closed up 104 points. 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I'm Tom Moore.
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1: The X-Files with my ex-wife, Karen, coming up at 5:35. I'm going to see if she actually defends me for getting her pots and pans for her birthday. Because I got raked over the coals on the Absolute Roofing text line. You got her pots and pans? Why didn't you get her a vacuum cleaner? We'll see where she goes on this one. And I got to ask her about putting a screw through the heel of my foot. See if she takes responsibility. That's at 5:35. 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Why should we send you to Metallica for free? I'll pick a winner next Friday at my golf tournament, which, by the way, is sold out. If you're trying to register on the Bloom Daddy page, you're not going to get in. It's sold out. I want to thank everybody who's jumped in. It's going to be a fantastic time next Friday, and we will do it again next year. And a little reminder, this Sunday, Wade Oval in Cleveland, Autism Speaks, Cleveland Empower Walk in 5K Run. So if you want to get out there and support and celebrate those individuals with autism, this is your chance to do it. It's Wade Oval in Cleveland, Autism Speaks, Cleveland Empower Walk in 5K Run. Let's dive into our top headlines.
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8: Right now.
1: Well, a federal judge on Thursday directed the Trump administration to provide 30 days notice of any changes in the Kennedy Center's renovation plans, including but not limited to any demolition of the center's main building. So here's the question. Does a president of the United States have the legal authority to withhold money approved by Congress or demolish a structure arbitrarily? Let's go to Los Angeles. Royal Oaks, ABC News legal analyst. Royal, what's the answer?
19: Well, unfortunately, there is no clear answer. You know, there's a federal judge who got involved on Tuesday. You know, he ruled, look, the board of the Kennedy Center may not put Donald Trump's name on the building as the renovated by Trump or rename the plaza. And shortly after that, then questions arose, well, is Donald Trump going to want to tear it down? Because, you know, there's a 4 by 5 foot piece of ceiling plaster fell 60 feet several days ago, and nobody was hurt, but, you know, the deterioration, water intrusion, and there was a photograph apparently on Air Force One. This is Kennedy Center demolished, and so people are wondering, is that what Donald Trump's going to do? He's going to do it because they won't put his name on the building. So, you know, who knows about that? But the bottom line on your question is that the statute isn't all that clear. I mean, there is a law that says if you're going to erect a building on federal public grounds, you can't do it without express public or express authority of Congress. Does that mean that Donald Trump could not on his own say, hey, this is unsafe, let's just tear it down and redo it? We don't know. But the bottom line is the federal judge is now saying whatever happens, you got to give me 30 days notice to the president. If you want to swing the wrecking ball, give me 30 days notice. Obviously, it gives a chance for everybody who's critical of that to run into court and object to it. So that's the bottom line. Is whereas Donald Trump was able to do the East Wing stuff, the ballroom, because people were very slow challenging him in court. And by the time they did, it was half done, and the courts were reluctant to interfere. Here, we're getting a clear message to the White House. You know, plan all you want, but don't swing the wrecking ball unless you give us 30 days notice.
1: You know what I'm going to ask you? Look into that Royal Oaks crystal ball. Tell me how this all ends.
19: I think Trump loses because, you know, in Washington, D.C., the trial judges and the appellate court, the D.C. Circuit Court of Appeals, they're almost all appointed by Democrats. You can count on very strong resistance by these judges to the efforts that Donald Trump is making. Now, then the question would be, well, he can always go up to the big guys, the U.S. Supreme Court, but they don't always come to the rescue. They're super busy. Would they take up this issue of the Kennedy Center? Who knows? And if they did take it up, they don't always vote for him. I mean, they rejected him on the tariffs and the birthright citizenship. So, you know, my prediction would be, I think the judges are going to say, well, you know, cool your jets, Mr. President. I interpret the kind of vague federal statute to mean Congress has to do that. They just authorized $257 million for maintenance and restoration. As to whether Trump may on his own say, this is a dangerous thing, we're going to make major changes. We just don't know if he can do that or not.
1: All right, Royal, thanks for the insight. Enjoy your weekend.
19: You bet, thanks.
1: Royal Oaks, ABC News legal analyst, live from Los Angeles. Baseball, last home series. The A's are in town. Game number one tonight. Stephen Vogt's going to be joining us coming up right around 5:50. Guardians game day kicking in at 6:05. If the season ended today, the two byes in the American League, well, two of the byes, the Rays and the White Sox, Astros and Guardians would be a wild card team. Let's hope we get a sweep and just keep on rolling, rolling, rolling. Did you catch the Thursday night football game last night? Because if you did, you saw for the first time Highmark Stadium, the new stadium for the Buffalo Bills. $2.1 billion. From a price perspective, you're also going to get a pretty good, I guess you could say, comparison to what you're going to be seeing in Brook Park when it comes to what you're going to pay. Parking in Buffalo, $132. That's the highest in the NFL. $132 to park a vehicle for that game last night. How about a family of four? One game to the Buffalo Bills, tickets, parking, concessions, $2,193.95. $2,000 to take your family to one football game. The average Bills ticket price, 600 beans. Some of the other items there, what you could get for $113, as one family put it. They bought two beers, which I believe are 16 ounces. Two of the prized beer horns. They've got like horns, buffalo horns with lids on them. Bucket of popcorn, a personal pizza, 113 buckaroos. Butler, what do you think? For $113 in Brook Park in a couple of years, what do you think you're going to get bang for your buck-wise?
17: Those are not Brook Park prices. It's got to be less than that here. I don't know how.
1: Why would it be less? Buffalo's a smaller market than us.
17: I just don't see our fans going for that. I mean,
1: yeah, at least Buffalo wins. There's something to be excited about.
17: God.
1: What do you think price-wise, Move?
18: I really hope it's not anything close to that when it comes to Brook Park, because I will not be in attendance. I mean, what did you say the parking price was?
1: $130?
18: $132. That's what I'm saying. I mean,
1: highest in the NFL.
18: People throw fits when they see special event parking for $50-$60, but $132 or anything close to that is just... It's unsustainable, Bloom Daddy.
1: I get you. Mo, I want to ask you this before we go to the break, because you're the social media guy. Texas quarterback Arch Manning, you know he's getting a bunch of flack for laughing about an AI-generated video of Longhorns coach Steve Sarkisian slapping ESPN sideline reporter Holly Rowe. If everybody was held accountable for what they laugh at on social media that would be termed disgusting or whatever, would anybody be laughing? I guess my point is, are we not allowed to laugh at stuff that we know is fake? Arch Manning knew that was fake. I mean, oh, it's domestic violence. It's violence against women. No, it's not. It's fake. And it's funny. I mean, some of the stuff that I see on social media that people laugh at that is fake. I mean, what are we doing here? You think this kid should have to apologize for anything?
18: Absolutely not, because once you give them an inch, they want to take a mile. You know, once you apologize, it's never going to be enough for that crowd who are demanding the apologies. And yeah, you're right. I mean, there's nothing funny about violence against women, but that was an AI video, and that didn't happen. And it was more funny to me in my mind because it was absurd, the absurdity of it all, you know, because it was so crazy, the visual.
1: Yeah.
18: So, yeah.
1: And when you say that crowd, the crowd that's trying to hold everybody else accountable, usually that crowd, they're the most despicable human beings you can find when you delve into their background. Butler, what about you? The kid knows it's fake. It's funny. Why can't we laugh at stuff that we know is fake, but it's funny?
17: Sure. I mean, coming from somebody who has a very warped sense of humor.
1: You think?
17: I mean, things I've joked about and things that I've laughed at, you know, it's humor. It's not serious.
1: Yeah.
17: It's not real life. It's fantasy. So
1: people need to get over themselves, and people need to STFU. Bad signals going out. We got trivia, Trans-Siberian Orchestra tickets. I'll give you the categories when I come back, but you got to call right now. 216-578-1100. It's trivia time. TSO, 3 p.m. show, Tuesday, December 22nd. Mike Ross, take it away.
20: 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Slow traffic 90 west from Dead Man's Curve to Prospect. You have a crash Richmond Road at Miles. Another accident Northfield at Miles. Some more slow stuff 77 south approaching I-480. 480 west is backed up between 422 and Warrensville. And 90 west slow from 611 to 254. 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
22: Mostly cloudy tonight, down to 57 degrees. A chance of rain on Saturday afternoon with a high of 72, and rain likely Sunday with a high of 69.
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24: Next. Hey, Alfie. What can I get for you?
25: Hey, Nora. Just a nice latte, please. How was your weekend?
24: Not bad, thanks. Mainly working here. You?
25: Me? Well, I was battling gods in the afterlife realm, and after lunch, I fought mercenaries. Ooh, could I get oat milk with that latte, please?
24: Yeah, of course.
25: And then Sunday was mostly fighting supervillains. So a pretty chill weekend. Ooh, and I'll grab an almond croissant, too.
24: Wait, what? That didn't actually happen, right?
25: It happens on PS5.
26: PlayStation.
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1: TSO, the Ghost of Christmas Eve, the best of TSO and more. Returning to Cleveland, two shows, Tuesday, December 22nd, 3 and 7:30. Now, whoever wins these tickets today, this is for the 3 o'clock show on December 22nd. Your categories, you get to choose in the first round. Movies, music, TV. If you make it to the second round, it's going to be TV. We're going to start in Akron, 216-578-1100. Julian, how's your Friday?
4: Yes, Julian? Hello.
1: Hey, how you doing, buddy?
4: Yeah, good. How you doing today?
1: I'm doing good. What would you like here, buddy? Movies, music, or TV?
4: Let's go with TV.
1: All right, let's do it.
18: Okay, who hosts the current iteration of Wheel of Fortune?
4: Oh, you got to be kidding me. Oh, you got to be kidding. Come on, Jay.
1: Julian. I mean, Butler, who is it?
17: I think it's Brian Dunkelman.
1: No, that's Jeopardy.
18: That was a joke.
1: Isn't it?
18: No.
1: What's wrong with you, Butler? Who is it?
18: It's Ryan Seacrest.
1: It is Ryan Seacrest. How many jobs that guy got?
17: All
1: I mean,
17: them.
1: How many millions do you need, Butler, jobs, before you decide, you know what, I'm just going to enjoy myself for a little bit. Yeah. Let's go to Strongsville. Talk to Ken, 216-578-1100. Ken, how's it going?
7: That's going real good.
1: Movies, music, or TV?
7: TV.
18: TV, okay. Which classic 1980s sitcom made Danny DeVito a household name as the cranky cab dispatcher Louis De Palma?
7: Taxi?
18: Of course.
1: That's a great show.
7: Thank you.
1: I guarantee you, yeah, you watched Taxi back in the day.
17: I sure did.
1: Yeah.
17: That's where I fell in love with Tony Danza.
1: There you go. Ken, you advance to the second round. Congratulations. Who was the redhead on there? She was gorgeous. What was her name?
17: Mary Lou Henner.
1: Yes, Mary Lou Henner.
18: Nice.
1: In her prime.
17: She's a genius. Have you seen her? She's been featured on shows over the years. She's like, she's got some crazy IQ.
1: I didn't even realize she had anything above her shoulders.
17: You wouldn't, yes.
1: Rich and Vermilion, 216-578-1100. Rich, you got a choice here, buddy. Movies, music, TV.
9: Let's go with TV.
1: All right.
18: Okay, Rich.
1: Oh, my God.
18: On The X-Files, what agency do Mulder and Scully work for?
1: Okay, bye. Goodbye. That was such a bad connection. FBI, correct?
18: Yes, it is the FBI.
1: My ears are bleeding after that. Okay, let's try Joe and Hinckley, 216-578-1100. Joe, hopefully your connection is much better than Rich's.
10: What's up, guys?
1: Oh, that's lovely. All right, Joe, what would you like? TV, here we go.
18: Another TV. Okay, who hosted the Newlywed Game during its classic run from the late 60s through the mid-1970s?
10: Oh, man. All right. Rich Rayburn? I don't know.
18: Oh, no. I'm sorry, Joe.
1: I hate game shows, so I have no idea. Butler, what's the answer?
17: The Newlywed Game. That was Chuck.
1: Barry.
18: Bob Eubanks.
17: Oh, Bob Eubanks. Okay.
18: Yes.
1: I hate game shows.
18: Why?
1: I hate them. I think they're stupid.
18: Okay.
1: I really do.
18: Okay.
1: I mean, right. Can't stand them. John in Lakewood, 216-578-1100. John, pick your poison.
13: TV.
18: Another TV. Okay. What city is Happy Days set in?
13: Milwaukee.
18: That's correct.
1: How about that? John advances to Ken to the next round. We need one more. Who we want to go? Let's go Tim in Amherst, 216-578-1100. Tim, movies, music, or TV?
26: Hey, guys. Let's go movies.
18: Movies. Excellent. Okay, in the movie Wayne's World, what gift does Wayne's ex-girlfriend Stacy give him?
8: A guitar.
18: No, I'm sorry.
1: Wayne's World. Butler, answer it.
17: Oh, geez. I thought it was the white Strat. I don't know.
1: I don't know either. I can't remember.
18: A gun rack.
1: Okay. All right, because of time constraints, we got to go with Ken and John here. So let's bring Ken back on because he's got a decision. Ken,
7: yes.
1: you don't get a choice here. It's TV. You could pass to John. If he misses, you automatically win without answering.
7: I know you love to hear this. I'm going to pass.
1: I think it's a smart move, actually. All right, John, it comes down to you. Ken passed. It's TV for the win. Here we go.
18: Okay, John. Okay. John, on The Price is Right, what is the name of the final round called?
7: I don't know.
1: Is not the name of the final round. Again, I can't stand. I mean, I did like Bob Barker, but I don't know.
18: There's not Pat, one you liked? You? I'm sorry.
17: The Showcase Showdown.
18: It is the Showcase Showdown, yeah. Yes.
1: There you go. Ken, congratulations. You made a smart decision. Did you know the answer, Ken?
7: No, I watched the show, but I forgot that answer. I would have got it wrong.
1: Isn't it crazy how you watch stuff over it? Like Wayne's World, I've seen probably 3-4 times, and I could not remember the gift. But either way, Ken, you got a gift. It's TSO tickets, 3 o'clock show on the 22nd. Congratulations, my man.
7: Thank you.
1: All right, stay on hold. We'll get some info. I'm sure I'll have more TSO tickets to give away at some point in time. The X-Files coming up. Number one, I'm going to ask her if she's got my back on giving her pots and pans for her birthday. Number two, will she own up to driving a screw about a half an inch into my heel a week and a half ago? Then manager Stephen Vogt ahead of this last series at home against the Oakland Athletics. The Bloom Daddy Show, WTAM 1100.
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29: Good afternoon. I'm Tom Moore. This is the 5:30 report. The Ohio gubernatorial race remains very close. Republican candidate Vivek Ramaswamy turning up the heat against Democrat Amy Acton. Ramaswamy was on with WTAM's Bloom Daddy this afternoon and said Acton, the former state health director, is a quitter.
30: When she started to get scrutiny in her short-lived stint as the health director of Ohio, she quit. When she finished training for medicine, she quit before she saw patients. So she's not somebody who can really withstand any kind of scrutiny. And I think that the first thing that demanded pressure on this job as governor came to pass, she may quit that job too.
29: Acton has said in previous interviews that her resignation as the state health director was triggered by political and legislative pressure, including pressure to allow the reopening of county fairs during the pandemic. The Ashland County Democratic Committee and officials of the Ashland County Fair have reached a settlement in a federal civil rights suit. The suit filed after Ashland County Democratic Party officials were expelled from last year's county fair for selling buttons critical of President Trump. CNN, MS Now, Politico, all being banned from the White House by President Trump. In a post on Truth Social, the president said the decision is due to what he says is their constant reporting of fiction and lies when covering him. Those are the president's words. The president said other news media outlets will also be banned from the White House soon. Toledo Congresswoman Marcy Kaptur on the floor of the House this week in a wheelchair so she could cast votes for the first time. She was on the House floor after the car driving her to church was hit by a stolen car doing about 70 miles an hour. The driver of that car still on the run from Toledo police. Gasoline prices jumped again overnight, AAA putting today's new national average at $4.46 a gallon for regular unleaded, 3 cents higher than yesterday, 40 cents higher than it was a month ago. Now, traffic and weather together.
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3: Got a crash reported, I-90 West after Route 611. Another wreck taking out the left lane, 90 West after East 55th Street. Stop and go, 480 West from Northfield to Warrensville. Also, a closure due to a fallen tree in Westlake. Hilliard shut down from King James Parkway to West Hill Boulevard. 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
29: Your three news forecast for tonight looking pretty good for either Guardians baseball or high school football. Mostly cloudy, down to 57 degrees. Tomorrow, mostly cloudy, very good chance of afternoon or evening rain, and high tomorrow of 75 degrees. And then Sunday, rain is likely with a high of about 73 degrees. Right now, temperature 71 at your severe weather station. I'm Tom Moore. 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
4: 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This is the X-Files.
2: Most people won't even speak to their ex. Bloom Daddy's about to put her on the air and get into it. Now, here are Bloom Daddy and his ex-wife, Karen.
1: Well, I was getting some heat earlier in the week when I said, Karen, that I got you pans for your birthday. Had a number of texts on the Absolute Roofing text line saying, are you kidding me, Bloom Daddy? Why didn't you just get her a vacuum cleaner? You don't get a woman pots and pans for her birthday. It was a terrible gift, blah, blah, blah. I mean, I'm getting shredded. And the whole time I'm reading these, I'm thinking if there's one thing that she's going to have my back on, it's this. So the floor is yours.
7: Normally, I would have to just completely agree with your callers. However, you have my back. I have your back. You're right. I wanted these pans. Now, let me just tell you, they're not pans. They are professional cookware. Two nice, deep saute stainless steel imported from Italy sets of cookware. This is the kind of stuff that I salivate about and dream about at night because I love to cook. So, I mean, it's just like anybody who has a hobby. You're only as good as the tools that you have, you know, the ingredients, the food, and it matters. It matters to have a good utensil to cook with. So, and they're so versatile, and you know what else? They last a lifetime. So you got me these things that will last me forever, and I will be able to cook with happiness forever. So I loved it as a birthday gift. I've been wanting to do it myself.
1: Tell everybody where those pots are currently.
7: I still have them sitting out on the peninsula in the kitchen because they're so pretty. I don't want to put them away, and I've had them now for a week, and I will not use them yet. So...
1: All right, so take that out there. For everybody out there ripping on me, take that. And I also got them from, I mean, when you come to visit in Cleveland, you love West Side Market. So I went to West Side Market. I went to Urban Herbs and Pantry. Nicole hooked me up, as she has before. I mean, I go in there and I just look at her and I say, Nicole, give me advice here. I mean, Karen loves to cook. You got to help me out. She said she needs some pots, some pans, and Nicole knows what she's doing.
7: Nicole does know what she's doing, so thank you very much, Nicole, for your assistance in this because you got me the top of the line. So these are anybody out there who cooks or is a chef or knows, you know how important those things are. So it's just like your ingredients. If you don't have the right utensils, it ain't going to turn out right. So I cannot wait to try them out, and I will do that this weekend. But, nah, you did good, Bloom Daddy. You did good. I have to say it.
1: How about that? This is the X-Files with my ex-wife, Karen. Now that I've got you in a good mood, you've got to own up to something. If there's one problem with you, Karen, you will not take responsibility for your actions most of the time. You,
7: Are you looking in the mirror right now?
1: You,
7: I think that is exactly you. No accountability. None. I do nothing wrong. It's everybody else's fault. That's who you are.
1: Pot calling kettle. Urban Herbs and Pantry. Here we go. So listen. You are the reason that I put a screw about a half an inch into the heel of my foot. Who leaves a board or a step upside down with the screws or the nails sticking straight up other than you?
7: Well, Bloom Dummy, here's the thing. It was a construction site. The day before, you and I were both working on a step for my back deck that needed repaired. We had taken it off. We had taken screws out. We had drilled things in. I kicked you out because you were driving me insane. and you don't know anything about construction or even power tools. And so you kind of wanted to do it halfway. You did want to do it the right way. And so I told you to get lost. So you left. I stayed. I continued to work. I told you the next day I needed your help with a couple of things. You needed to come out and take a look. It was still a construction zone. It was not complete, not even nearly. You knew this. What kind of idiot walks into a construction area in their bare feet? Please tell me. What's the number one rule?
1: The kind of idiot that doesn't expect somebody to leave a step upside down with the screws exposed. That idiot.
7: Why not? What would you expect when I told you that the area was unfinished? It was not complete. It still needed a lot of work. There were still tools scattered everywhere. And your dumb butt comes walking down the steps and steps right on the step that I'm trying to prepare that has no stability whatsoever. So you're lucky all of my work did not break in two when you stepped on it before it had even been screwed in. And then you yell and cry because your dumb butt didn't wear shoes or the proper material into the construction area and you stepped on a nail. Here's your sign from Jeff Foxworthy. That was just D-U-M-B, dumb.
1: First of all, it's not a construction zone. You drive through construction zones. You walk around a construction zone when they're taking down a wall as a part of a mall. You were working on a step. That's not a construction zone. That's number one. Number two.
7: Absolutely. 100% it is. Ask anybody out there. It is a construction zone.
1: Number two, let me ask you something. If you use, let's say, a steel rake out in the yard, and you just throw the rake in the yard, do you leave it with the prongs up, or do you turn the rake over so nobody steps on it? Just answer the question.
7: That's a great analogy. Unfortunately, doesn't fit or apply to this.
1: It does fit.
7: If you take a rake out into a yard and rake leaves, you should put said rake back into the place where it belongs and put it there correctly. This was an ongoing construction zone or area that you knew was under construction, that you knew I was using screws, hammers, drills, the whole nine yards. And that material was still laying there as you're walking down the steps and looking at it, and you're surprised that you got hurt in your bare feet. Now, that's the big thing here. You know what? I might take a little responsibility because you stepped on it. If you were in work boots or shoes, you came down the steps into a zone to work in bare feet. And I wasn't there to see you. You did it on your own. You just walked out. And then blamed me for stepping on a screw. That's like saying, hey, Karen, I'm fat now. It's your fault because I ate, which you say all the time. That's not taking accountability. That is being a victim all the time. Take responsibility for your actions, Bloom Daddy. Take them.
1: Can I get another divorce?
7: Hey, baby, I never get married a second time. So you're good. You're good there.
1: Just in the future, anything sharp, turn it over. Just turn it over. It takes a second to bend down and just turn it over.
7: You know what? Yeah. It couldn't be. Listen, if you understood the construction zone and area and what I was doing, you would know that board could not be turned over, that I had to leave it there overnight so that it could be taken care of the way it needed to be. And you didn't even ask that. You just went down. So in the future, when you walk outside and you think you may encounter nails, screws, glass, anything, wear shoes, Bloom Daddy. Put on the correct material. And that's 101. You go into any job, educated in all of this. It's job 101.
1: Hey, Move. So, hey, Move, can you do me a favor? Can you hit that hang up button, please? Thank you. I'm just going to say this. If I were working on the step and it was unfinished, and I saw two very sharp screws sticking up from that, I would turn the step over. But that's me. And that's another edition of the X-Files.
31: 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A crash block in the left lane this evening, I-90 West just after East 55th Street, your stop-and-go approaching. You also have some slow traffic 480 West from 422 to Warrensville. A crash in Lake County 306 at 615. You also have a wreck Cedar at East 55th and a fallen tree blocking Hilliard. That's between King James Parkway and West Hill Boulevard. 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
29: Mostly cloudy tonight, down to 57 degrees. A chance of rain on Saturday afternoon with a high of 72, and rain likely Sunday with a high of 69.
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2: A's in town. In the opener, final home series of the regular season. Let's go to Progressive Field. Stephen Vogt, Guardians manager, joining us in a dead heat with the White Sox right now. Stephen, from a media and fan standpoint, I mean, I think this is exciting. Give me your standpoint.
3: Yeah, I think we're all excited. I mean, it's 9 games to go. You're tied for first place, and let's see what happens. Let's go have some fun. Let's win some ball games, and let's get into this thing.
2: How do you keep everybody loose? Because that's the key to all this, including yourself.
3: Just enjoy it. I think, you know, at least, you know, my first 3 years, we've been spoiled here that we've gotten to play meaningful games down the stretch in September with an opportunity to get into the postseason. And that's not something to take for granted. That's not something that, you know, it just automatically happens every year. You got to do a lot of things really well to get to this point. And we're nowhere near done. We're not satisfied, but it's just going to be a fun way to finish the season. Let's have a blast and enjoy it while we're doing it.
2: I made a comment earlier in the week, and I stand by it, that Joe Adell was the biggest pickup of any team at the trade deadline. He's reached base in 8 of 9 games, 30 RBI in 39 games since being here. We know what he brings to the lineup, but what does Adell bring to the clubhouse in the identity of your team?
3: I mean, from the time Joe walked in, he's made an impact on all of us. And, you know, just his personality, who he is, he wants to win. He's made that abundantly clear. He's having so much fun playing winning baseball, and you know he fills a void that we haven't had for a while. We haven't had an impact bat like this at least since I've been here, and somebody that can hit the ball as hard and as far as he does. You can't make a mistake to him, and having a right-handed power bat like that in the middle of the order has just changed our whole offense.
2: Jump over to Jose Ramirez, 2 doubles in his last game. Is Jose finally getting back to what we've come to expect from that hand injury?
3: Yeah, I mean, I don't think he's not going to be 100%, right? I mean, we know that. Anytime you have an injury and surgery during the season, it's going to affect it. But, you know, the thing for Jose, he's been close. He's been right there, and, you know, he's carried us for so long here, and other guys have stepped up. And Jose's doing exactly what he needs to do, and that's he's leading this team. He's playing hard the way he always does, and it was really, really good to see him drive a couple balls, you know, for a couple doubles.
2: I want to take you back to the Brian Rocchio at bat, the walk-off, game 2 against the White Sox. I'm up in the press box. I look to the guy next to me, and I said, if I'm Rocchio, I'm sitting dead gas. I don't care if I go 0-2. I'm sitting 1-0-2 because that's what the pitcher was throwing, and I'll be damned if he didn't get 2 off-speed pitches in his 0-2. But, Steven, I think it was one of the greatest at-bats I've seen in a long time because that pitcher made a perfect pitch. That was 1-0-1 out of the zone up 99 out of 100 times. Nobody's catching that. Yet, Rocchio doubles off of it. Just comment on that at bat.
3: Yeah, I mean, Rocchio just seems to find himself in those situations, and he stays calm. He, you know, takes a good approach. And, yeah, it's just that. You're down 0-2. You know, the guy throws 101, 102. Get the barrel to it. And for him to drive it out to left field the way he did and win the game, it was a typical Brian Rocchio late September, October at bat, and a huge one for us.
2: I'm in amazement because you've got to worry about off speed, but you got to worry 101. And that thing was probably 3 inches out of the strike zone, top of the zone. I'll put it to you this way. Back in your prime, you doubling off that pitch in that situation?
3: I don't know. We'll see. I didn't see 101 very much in my prime.
2: That's,
3: guys weren't
2: that's
3: throwing
2: true.
3: That hard. So.
2: That's true.
3: So we'll see.
2: We can't sleep on the A's, though. Leading the majors in home runs this month. What is it about this team that you got to deal with in this series?
3: I mean, they're good. You know, they're really good. They have some really good young hitters, and they love to play spoiler. They've done this the 3rd year in a row now. They've done this. They've made a good run in September, and they like breaking people's hearts. They like to ruin everybody's playoff chances. So we know we're going to get their best. They've got some good arms, so some big stuff. We need to be really patient this series, you know, because they do struggle throwing strikes at times. So we need to be really patient, be ready for those pitches out over the middle, but we got to throw the ball well, and we got to play good defense because they're a high-powered offense coming at us.
2: Before I let you go, you're pitching Daniel Espino tonight. What do you like about him?
3: I mean, obviously the stuff, you know, it's 98 to 101, 2 good breaking balls, and you know, he's a starting pitcher. He, you know, before the injuries, before all this, he was a starting pitcher, so getting him to open up the game and get us some big outs.

0: through the top of their order. You did a great job of it 5 days ago, 6 days ago in Minnesota, and we're hoping for the same today.
1: All right, exciting time. Steven, best of luck tonight.
0: I appreciate it. Thank you.
1: All right, that's Guardians manager Steven Vogt from Progressive Field. A's in town for a three-game series. Also in town, Pat Butler, Fun Friday legend. How are you feeling about your Guardians, man? First of all, how many games have you been to over the last couple of months? Because I haven't seen you over there. And how are you feeling down the stretch, right?
2: You know, I haven't been to as many games this year as I wanted to. Things have just been kind of busy. But I have a good feeling here. I like... You know, all things considered, I like what we did with the White Sox. I'll be happy with 2 out of 3 here with the A's.
1: All right. Mov, how are you feeling about things as it stands?
3: Pretty good. It's hard not to feel good about the Guardians this time of year, you know, based off their history. And also, you know, that last series against the White Sox when they had to have it, Petey Halpin came through. And I think that's going to let them ascend into the playoffs.
1: All right. If the season ended today, before this game played tonight, we'd be in the wild card against the Astros. Rays and the White Sox would have the byes as far as division winners. What do you think we're going to do, Mo? You think we're going to get the AL Central title, or you think we're going to go in as a wild card?
3: I think they will walk into the AL Central title. I'm still not sold on the White Sox at this point. I think the pressure will get to them, and they will crumble down the stretch, and you know the Guardians will take advantage.
1: Butler, what about you? Wild card or division crown?
2: Oh, I think we can take the division. It's definitely doable. We do 2 out of 3 with the A's, maybe 1 out of 3 with Boston, and then sweep Kansas City.
1: Whatever happens, it's exciting. And Vogt made the point that the last, you know, 2-3 years, it's been exciting baseball here, and that's exactly what you want when you hit September and October. One thing that's not exciting, the Browns, for all the wrong reasons. Our Browns pregame's coming up 4 to 5. Fred Greeth, the Morning Brown Report, is going to be joining us. Scott Davidson, WTAM 1100 Sports Gambling Expert, is going to be joining us. And, of course, Pat and David. Just off the top of your head, before we get into Browns, Pat, all this stuff about Deshaun Watson, more stuff coming out that the locker room is sick of the drama, they're sick of him, they're sick of everything, yet Todd Monken sticking with him at quarterback. I mean, the Browns are kind of like President Trump. It's the gift that keeps on giving. Whether it's positive or negative, it's the gift that keeps on giving when it comes to talk radio.
2: I mean, I just think that Watson's just a total dog. That guy is just a dog. And nothing surprises me. Like, nothing would surprise me. The guy got paid a long time ago. He's got no reason to do anything for anybody but to go home and count his money. So...
1: Mo, if you're not shocked by this, are you? I mean, we're entering week 2, and literally the Browns are the story of the NFL as far as their quarterback room and the drama surrounding it.
3: I mean, I'm not surprised at all. I mean, when has it not been this way with the Browns, with those few seasons with Baker? Otherwise, it's drama city over here. You know, that's all they talk about are the off-field stuff, and just I want to talk about wins and losses, you know, like, you know, trying to get win the division kind of stuff. But it's always off-the-field issues, and I'm not surprised at all, and I'm kind of tired of it.
1: But Deshaun's tired of the expectations, 400 yards and 5 touchdowns every game. By the way, Casey Concepcion, our rookie, had an average separation score of 0.182. What's that mean? That was the 8th best among wide receivers in week 1. That means he was open a lot. Yet, what do you have, 1 reception, 2?
3: Mm-hmm.
1: Denzel Boston, our other rookie wideout, separation score was 0.111. That's the 15th best in the league among wide receivers, meaning he was open a lot. How about Harold Fannin? Didn't touch the ball until the 4th quarter. His separation score, 7th best in the league among tight ends, which means he was open a lot. Yet Deshaun Watson couldn't find him. It's not expectations, Deshaun. We're just tired of you sucking. I mean, what better lead in the Guardians game day than manager Steven Vogt? Game day is coming up next. My guest, David Mobry.
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6: He's not afraid to debate. He says she is afraid. At 6 o'clock, I'm Tom Moore. That story and others in less than 60 seconds. First, traffic and weather together.
7: 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Still have a crash. Now it's off in the right shoulder, I-90 West after East 55th. Your stop and go back to MLK. Also, a closure due to a fallen tree in Westlake, Hilliard shut down from King James Parkway to West Hill Boulevard, broken water main in Bedford Heights, closing Solon from Eldridge to Randolph. Also, a crash Cedar at East 55th and Route 306 at 615 in Lake County. Mike Ross, WTAM traffic on 1100 AM and 106.9 FM.
6: Your 3 News forecast from meteorologist Mark Johnson.
8: Wow, what a great evening for the Guardians, for high school football, for county fairs. Partly cloudy all evening long, temps falling out of the 70s into the 60s. Overnight lows tonight down to 57 under a partly cloudy sky. Saturday, just some isolated rain showers. Partly sunny, a high of 76.
6: It is 70 at your severe weather station. Chances of an Ohio gubernatorial debate slim, as Democrat Amy Acton has refused to debate Republican Vivek Ramaswamy. He told WTAM's Bloom Daddy this afternoon Acton is afraid to debate him.
9: She's unwilling to defend her positions. In fact, in many cases, I don't think she knows what her positions are.
6: In a previous statement, the Acton campaign said she doesn't want to, as she put it, platform a scam artist who spreads baseless lies about her and her family. Ramaswamy has accepted, but Acton's refused invitations to debate on CNN and on Cincinnati's TV, NBC TV affiliate WLWT. The murder trial of Cleveland divorce lawyer Gregory Moore on hold indefinitely because of yesterday's announcement that lead attorney John Paul Ryan stepped aside. Case Western Reserve University law expert Michael Besna tells 3 News he can't say the reason for Ryan stepping aside.
10: There are a number of reasons why a lawyer this close to the beginning of a trial would be seeking to withdraw from the case. It doesn't happen often, but it's also not unusual.
6: Ben's also saying it's hard to determine the length of that delay, with a lot of it depending on whether the co-counsel will stay as lead attorney or if they'll hire another lead attorney. A little piece of journalism history. About 6 months after the Watergate break-in, President Nixon told his press secretary that the Washington Post would be banned from being in the White House. Now President Trump is kicking out 3 media organizations.
11: President Trump has taken aim at CNN, MS Now, and Politico, first in a social media post, then during an Oval Office announcement in front of the press, saying effective immediately, he was making the move due to their reporting of, quote, fake news, repeating one of his longstanding complaints about independent news outlets.
12: I don't think somebody should be allowed to come in and write fake stories, fake news. And that's why they have no credibility.
11: He warned that other organizations might be added to the list. Trump has also tried to bar the Associated Press from parts of the White House. The AP sued, and some of its journalists still have access to the Oval Office while litigation continues. Tanya J. Powers, Fox News.
6: The juror who led to a mistrial being declared in the Lindsey Clancy triple murder case says he didn't have any doubt that she deliberately killed her children. In a statement first reported by News Nation, Michael P. Desronville said as he tried to explain different possible theories during deliberation, he kept getting cut off as if he had doubts based on the evidence that was there. WTAM Money Matters brought to you by Mortosh Financial. The Dow Jones closing down 95. S&P closed up 12. NASDAQ closed up 104. 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
13: Now tied for first with the White Sox in the division. 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
1: Well, Joe Adell's going to look to continue his torrid hitting tonight. The Guardians facing the Athletics. Opener of the final home series of the regular season. Adell belted a two-run homer in the Guardians' 7-6 win over the White Sox on Tuesday. Also added a two-run single in Cleveland's 6-3 win on Wednesday. Adell has hit safely in 8 of his last 9 games, and he has 30 RBI in 39 games since joining Cleveland. Daniel Espino. He's 0-0 with a 2.92 ERA. He's going to take the mound for the Guards tonight. He's going to face the Athletics' Mason Barnett, who's 1-4 with a 7.08 ERA. This is a battle of 25-year-old rookie right-handers. Espino will make his 12th career appearance and second start overall. Barnett was moved from the bullpen of the Athletics to the rotation in late July, but he went 0-3 with a 10.69 ERA in 4 starts. He got sent down to AAA Vegas, and now he's back tonight to face the Guardians. As far as the playoff picture is concerned, Major League Baseball's playoff field will be set in less than 10 days' time. 4 teams have already punched their tickets to the postseason. The Brewers, Rays, Yankees, and Dodgers have secured 4 of the 12 playoff spots. The division race is a little more intriguing in the American League. The White Sox and the Guardians enter the weekend tied for first in the AL Central, but as you know, the White Sox hold the spot thanks to winning the season tiebreaker. Astros, meanwhile, or 1 game above 500, have a 1 game lead over the Rangers in the AL West. So if the season ended today, the byes in the American League would go to the Rays and the White Sox. In your wild card matchup, one of them would have the Astros taking on your Guardians. Time for Talkin' Baseball. David Movern, who's by my side each and every day here on WTAM 1100. First of all, as a fan, are you excited? I mean, everything's coming down to crunch time, and it's what it's all about, isn't it?
0: Yeah, it's what it's all about, and we've seen it the last 2 years with these Stephen Vogt teams. You know, they make September and October very interesting, and I like the positioning. They have 9 games left, and I think they're going to do a Bloom Daddy. I mean, how can you not believe in the Stephen Vogt team? Because they all have their own characteristics from the past 2 or 3 years, but they're all distinguished, and they get the job done.
1: Got a lot of character. I mean, you're right. They seem to come through when they need to come through. Last year was a prime example, and I think this year is going to be a prime example. David, I want to take you back. Trade deadline, Joe Adell, Nathaniel Lowe, Griffin Foster, or Foster Griffin, got his name backwards. We get these guys, but Adell was the big name in this. What were your initial thoughts when you heard Joe Adell was coming, and what are your thoughts now?
0: I was excited. I knew a little bit about this guy from, you know, catching some Angels highlights, but I really didn't know about his game in and out. But now I got to tell you, after all these years of platooning outfields, it seems like the Guardians in the Cleveland baseball, they've been looking for a right fielder that can, with a little bit of pop in his bat, like Joe Adell, since Manny Ramirez. And we finally have that. I am so excited that he's with the team. He has 92 RBIs, 30 with the team since he's been here. It seems like he's getting hits when they need him the most. You know, he's being somewhat of an offensive leader, another guy in the lineup you can rely on other than Jose or Kwan.
1: Well, and you brought up Jose. Adell's that guy that you put behind Jose so that pitchers can't pitch around him. And as chance would have it, Jose gets hurt, that hamate bone. He had to have surgery. So we really haven't seen a lot of Adell behind Jose. Now, speaking of Jose, 2 doubles in the last win. Are you hoping this is a sign of things to come?
0: I am, and I'm hopeful that he has at least 9 more games left in him to get the Guardians over the hump and into the playoffs and ultimately win the Central. I mean, he's been a little bit off and on, but I mean, it's Jose we're talking about. If anybody can get it done and dig deep, it's going to be him.
1: I agree. This is Talking Baseball. I'm talking with my man, David Movern. Travis Bazan is another guy. Now, I said I've never given up on this team. I said I would not give up on this team, and this team will make the playoffs, and I'm standing by that. But I was also wrong about Bazana, because a couple of weeks ago, I said, look, you got to bench this guy. He's got to be out of the lineup. Struggling at the plate, struggling in the field. There was one game in particular, Angel Martinez, I believe, had 2 or 3 hits the night before, and he wasn't in the lineup the next day, and Bazana was. And I lost my mind. Well, I'm glad I was wrong on this one, because ever since then, Travis Bazana has been on fire. In September alone, his OPS is 1.336. The guy's been hitting the ball out of the park. He's been getting hits like crazy. And even his outs, David, have been solid.
0: Yeah, I mean, his exit velocity is pretty good, pretty solid. And like you said, I wrote this guy off too. I was starting to wonder, why was he an all-star? Like, where did this come from? What were they seeing that I wasn't? And I wrote him off too early in September. But ever since then, like you said, he just caught fire, and he seems to be doing a lot of the carrying on of the offense, getting hits when they need him. And, you know, that's just what I'm saying. You know, Stephen Vogt, he has the confidence in these young players, and it's really starting to be rewarded on the field, you know, with play of Bazana.
1: Let's turn to page of the Athletics, who we faced for 3 games here in our last homestand. They're 8-6 in September, 12-11 over the last 23 games, despite having clinched a 5th straight losing season. They lead the majors with 25 home runs this month. Why am I scared about this team? I mean, usually you think Athletics, David, you're like, they stink, bunch of rum-dums. That's not the case, and I'm telling you, I'm a little worried about this series.
0: Even though the Guardians are playing at home and they haven't had the best of luck at home so far this season, it is the Athletics. I think they've packed it in for the season. They're definitely not a team you can overlook. You got to take them seriously, but I expect a 3-game sweep. I'm not going to lie.
1: We are 38-40 at home. If we get that 3-game sweep that you're predicting, we will finish above 500 at home and avoid being only the 3rd team in Major League Baseball history to have an overall winning record and a losing record at home. We need to sweep them, though. I mean, we could take 2 out of 3, and no, that's not going to work either. We got to sweep them.
0: Yeah, because if you look at the tiebreakers, the White Sox, the Astros, the Blue Jays, and the Texas Rangers all own the tiebreaker against the Guardians, so they have to keep winning.
1: Yeah, we got to get it done against these guys. Yeah. I'm not so sure they packed it in, though, because they're playing good in September. I hope you're right. I hope I'm wrong on another one, but for whatever reason, the A's just seem like that injured animal that when you corner them, they're going to come out swinging, and I just hope that's not the case in this game. All right, overall, how you feeling about this team? How you feeling about the postseason?
0: I'm soaring right now. I'm feeling very good about the postseason. You know, even though they had that big win against the White Sox on Wednesday, we heard Stephen Vogt talk about it afterwards in the press conference. It's not just about that. They have bigger goals. There's still more work to be done. So he has these guys locked in at the right time, and I'm feeling good. It's hard not to feel good if you're a Guardians fan.
1: Have you looked at any matchups? Do you want to win the division, or would you rather go in as a wild card based on who we would play and where?
0: I was looking at something yesterday, and I definitely hope that the Guardians do win the division if everything kind of shakes out the way it's a position now, because they would skip that three-game series. You know, they'd go right to the ALDS, you know what I'm saying? So
1: right.
0: Even though they'd be at home, and we've talked about that, you still got to like where they're at if that's the case.
1: Yeah. I think maybe this last series turned the tables here at home. Those were two huge wins against the White Sox. If Brian Rocchio doesn't get that walk-off, I don't know. I mean, we may have been swept in that series, but that one hit, I feel like, energized us. And I think it turned not only our season around in a way, but the way we approach things here at Progressive Field. What do you think?
0: I think you may be right. And coming after that, the Petey Halpin three-run home run, I think that just galvanized it. I mean, that just, if there was any doubt, that three-run home run eliminated all of it.
1: Mova, I appreciate you talking baseball with me.
0: Thanks for having me.
1: Once again, that's Talking Baseball with David Mover. And coming up, we got the Are You Kidding Me play of the game, winners and losers, and a lot more. This is the Union Home Mortgage Guardians Game Day on WTAM 1100 and 106.9. 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
2: 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If you're heading downtown for the game, you want to give yourself a little extra time. Stop and go approaching Dead Man's Curve on the inbound East Shore Way. You also have a crash on the Jennings North just before I-71. Traffic stop and go back to Spring Hinkley. Also 77 North near 490. And Hilliard's closed due to a fallen tree from King James Parkway to West Hill Boulevard. Mike Ross, WTAM Traffic on 1100 AM and 106.9 FM.
3: Mostly cloudy tonight, down to 57 degrees. A chance of rain on Saturday afternoon with a high of 72, and rain likely Sunday with a high of 69.
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10: I'm going with White Sox first baseman Munetaka Murakami. Say that 10 times over. 3-1 win, his team over the Tigers Thursday night. Murakami, who entered the evening in a 5-for-52 funk. Now listen to this. He was 20-for-154 since the start of August, with 77 total strikeouts. That's 77 strikeouts in 154 bats. Well, guess what? Those numbers change with a couple swings of the bat in the first inning, a big-time home run to center, and then in the eighth inning, a triple for Murakami, the first of his career.
11: Blast to center field as Clark goes back at the wall. As the White Sox take a 3-0 lead, this is what the offense needed.
12: Here's at bay.
11: Down the line in right field, that's a fair ball as Murakami will chug into second. And he's still going. The throw to third offline, Murakami with a triple.
10: I mean, when you think about it, unbelievable. Number one, he's a big dude. Getting a triple for him, no small accomplishment. But again, 20-for-154 since the start of August with 77 total strikeouts. That's all he did when he was here in that three-game series against your Guardians. Was K, thankfully. But Murakami came up big last night, and that's why the White Sox and the Guardians are tied in the Central, but of course, they have the tiebreaker. This is the Union Home Mortgage Guardians Game Day on WTAM 1100 and 106.9.
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10: Well, I got to go with the Dodgers. They hit another key milestone in their title defense by reclaiming the NL West crown, 8-2 win over the Reds Thursday afternoon at Great American Ballpark.
15: That's a win for L.A. New year, same story. The Dodgers on top out west. The 13th time in the last 14 years they win the division.
17: They continue to be the class of the National League, and all roads still feel like they go through L.A.
10: Dodgers going for a World Series three-peat. Your loser, Mets first baseman Jared Young, carted off the field, hospitalized after being kneed in the head by pitcher Nolan McClain while both players were trying to cover first base.
20: Crawford swings at the first pitch. McClain involved in a collision with Young, and Crawford is safe at first. Another infield single. Ball moves to third, and Young shaken up.
10: He was taken to the hospital. CT scan came back negative. Full use of his extremities. The team is optimistic Young has avoided the scariest of outcomes. 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
14: 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Let's go around the diamond, brought to you by Howard's Jewelry Center. So much more than a jewelry store.
10: First pitch in Cincinnati, hosting the Cubbies, 6:40. Also a 6:40 first pitch, you've got Pittsburgh playing host to Kansas City. Milwaukee's in Baltimore. That's a 7 o'clock start, actually 7:05. 7:10, of course, the first pitch right here, Progressive Field. The Athletics in town for a three-game series. You got Boston and Tampa. That's 7:10, 7:15. The Mets playing host to Philadelphia. Detroit's in Chicago to take on the White Sox. That's a 7:40 pitch. 8 o'clock hour, you've got Toronto in Texas, Atlanta in Houston, Seattle in Colorado, Washington in St. Louis to take on the Cardinals. And jumping to 9 o'clock, 9:38 as a matter of fact, Minnesota's NLA taking on the Angels, the Padres at home against Miami, New York Yankees in Arizona take on the Diamondbacks. That's a 9:40 start in your final game. 10:15, the Dodgers at home to take on San Francisco. I'm going to have the pitching matchups after the news presented by the Claiborne Auto Stores. 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
0: Good evening. I'm Tom Moore. This is the 630 Report. Your three news forecast for this evening. We are looking at mostly cloudy skies, down to 57 degrees tomorrow. Clouds, afternoon and evening rain possible. High tomorrow, 72. Right now, 70 at your severe weather station. Three news outlets being barred from the White House by President Trump. He said on social media that he's proud to announce he's barring CNN, MS Now, and Politico due to what he says is their constant reporting of what he says is fiction and lies when covering him. Minor injuries this morning when a school bus carrying kids was in a two-vehicle crash near Ravenna. State Highway Patrol says the bus went left to center and hit an oncoming pickup truck. Bond continued today at $1 million for an East Cleveland man accused of killing his 22-year-old daughter. Edward Wells pleaded not guilty this morning. In a ceremony today, Cleveland State University reopened the school's iconic Fenn Tower after an $18 million renovation. Fenn Tower originally was home to Fenn College, which became CSU. I'm Tom Moore. 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
2: 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Starting lineup for the Athletics, Bolts in center field leading off, followed by Langoliers, Butler, Geloff, McNeil, White, Heim, Stefanik, and Williams. For your Guardians, Stephen Kwan leading off, playing left field, Jose Ramirez batting second at third base. Chase DeLauder back in the lineup. He will bat third in right field. Joe Adell is your cleanup hitter, also your DH. Travis Bazzana batting fifth, playing second base. Nathaniel Lowe is at first base in the sixth hole, batting seventh. Patrick Bailey, your catcher. In the eighth hole, it's Halpin, and Rocchio is in the nine hole at shortstop. Halpin's in center field. That does it for me. Hall of Famer Tom Hamilton and Jim Rosenhaus coming up. I'm Bloom Daddy. Enjoy the game.